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2: Sydney, you've been answering this thing for weeks, and this time next week we will know if you are Sydney's next millionaire. Antonio from Granville, it could be you. You're going to be celebrating with your mum. What are you doing with mum if you do win it this time next week?
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1: You going out with your mum till 5 a.m.
0: Yeah.
1: I love that, brother. Good on you. Well, Sydney, it is all happening next week. Million Dollar Day is next Thursday. And then Happy Hour with Fifi, Feb, and Nick on Monday night from 6 p.m. You will meet our first winner playing for a life-changing $1 million. And there's going to be a bit of a twist too. So it's all happening next week. Make sure you keep it right here for Million Dollar Day.

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10: Good morning, I'm Matthew Layton. American football has made a blockbuster debut in Australia with the country's first regular season NFL game underway. Around 100,000 fans have packed the MCG, with the event costing between $10 and $15 million to secure, but tipped to pump $300 million into the economy. 25 years on, Australia is marking the anniversary of the September 11 terror attacks. 10 Australians were among the nearly 3,000 people killed in New York, Washington DC and Pennsylvania. Prime Minister Anthony Albanese says the day remains a story of profound loss, resilience and courage.
8: We pause to reflect on that darkest of days. We think of the nearly 3,000 whose lives were stolen, including the 10 Australians. And we think of all those whose lives were changed forever.
10: And pressure is growing on Pauline Hanson to remove a One Nation cartoon targeting former SAS soldier Andrew Hastie, with the RSL saying it crosses a line.
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10: Sydney today, partly cloudy, down to 11 tonight, cloudy again tomorrow, 21 in the city, 25 in the west. 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
0: Isabel in Liverpool, this time next week, you could be Sydney's next millionaire. And I know you've been thinking a lot about what you're going to do with that cash if you win it, right?
24: I am going to buy a house so I can move out of my parents' house.
0: Oh, I mean, that's the dream, isn't it? You want to be able to
24: move
0: out of your parents. But it feels like it's impossible to do these days. Like, how are we going to afford a house?
24: Yeah, it is at this stage.
0: No, well, this time next week, it could be happening. Sydney, if you enter Today FM's Million Dollar Voice, you are in with a chance. Million Dollar Day, it's next Thursday, and the happy hour with Fifi, Feb and Nick, Monday night from 6 p.m. They will introduce you to our first winner playing for a life-changing $1 million. It could be you. Make sure you keep it locked right here on Today FM. Also, there's going to be a twist, too. It is all happening.

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0: 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And next week, their Celebathon is happening, which we need you to get involved with, Sydney. Your chance to win $5,000. Plus, there's going to be some very special guests performing. All will be revealed from 6 Monday morning with Nathan Emma right here on Today FM.
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15: Yes, good afternoon. This is Brad Ward. All right, right now, halftime at the MCG in Melbourne, where the 49ers lead the Rams 10-7. But I'll tell you, everyone's a winner right now, because look who's on stage. We go live to 7 and 7 Plus's coverage of the Jonas Brothers halftime show at the NFL Melbourne game. Turn it up.

0: Well, wasn't that something? This is your number one place for R&B Fridays, and that was the Jonas Brothers. I think one of the best acts you could have chosen for a halftime show at the NFL Melbourne game. I mean, they did say they would bring out some Aussie classics, and they did too. John Farnham's You're the Voice right at the end there. How good was it? Hearing them go back with Year 3000. And, of course, they gave us the ones that we know, we love. Sucker for you. Sucker as well. You know, if you want to relive the whole thing, it is going to be on 7's free 7 Plus app. So you can watch it over and over again. Along with NFL all season long and the second half between the 49ers and the Rams. San Fran currently up 10-7 at Melbourne's MCG. You can watch it on 7 and 7 Plus, all right? So go and download it for free right now. All right, your home of R&B Fridays continues next, right after this. Rocking it with somebody who has performed a Super Bowl before, Rihanna. David Guetta and Akon on the way. Classic Aaliyah after this.
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Is anybody doing any actual work, or all the screens just locked on to 7 and 7 Plus watching Australia's first NFL game? The office of R&B Friday is getting no work done today. It is just a vibe right here as we play you non-stop R&B Friday's tune. We are living it up, coming up. Just like everybody in the crowd did with that Jonas Brothers halftime show. That was amazing, wasn't it? All right, DJ Konski's in the mix next with Ja Rule.

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1: Here we find Matt. A new housemate has entered his habitat, and their differences begin to emerge. 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

the eyes of the sporting world on Melbourne at the moment. The MCG is hosting Australia's first NFL game while you listen to R&B Fridays right here non-stop. This is Brad Moore while the 49ers do battle with the Rams. 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Continuing non-stop next with Pez. He's on the way with some Justin Timberlake, Cisco, and Mary J. Blige, who was part of that amazing Eminem, Dr. Dre, Snoop Dogg halftime show in 2022. On the way next. Yes.

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13: Hello there, I'm Matthew Layton. The man who murdered childcare worker Molly Ticehurst has been jailed for 28 years. Daniel Billings was ordered to serve at least 20 years after breaking into his ex-partner's Forbes home and stabbing her in April 2024. If you or someone you know needs support, contact 1-800-RESPECT. Former Carlton president Luke Sayers has apologised to his former wife after settling a defamation case over a lewd photo. In the Victorian Supreme Court, Sayers accepted Kate Sayers did not post the image to his ex-account, apologising unreservedly for suggesting she may have been responsible. And the Prime Minister has marked 25 years since the September 11 terror attacks in the US. Anthony Albanese says, in the face of terror, so many people responded with courage, compassion and defiance.
16: And together, they defined the spirit of a nation. We hold on to that and we remember everyone who never came home from what should have been just an ordinary day in September.
25: Side hustle taken over your house.
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13: Sydney today, partly cloudy, down to 11 tonight, cloudy again tomorrow, 21 in the city, 25 in the west. 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
29: I love that song, yeah. 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

0: 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Out of nowhere, you said, well, Nathan and I both got them, but obviously I would never go with Nathan.
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0: Okay, all right. He's up, mate. 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
0: Neo and Nelly Furtado lined up inside the next 15 minutes. 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
0: Nah, and he's playing on the other side of this.
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4: Hi there, I'm Amy Goggins. A man who murdered his ex-partner while on bail for charges involving her will spend at least 20 years in jail. Daniel Billings, sentenced for killing Molly Ticehurst at her Forbes home in April 2024. Molly's murder sparked changes to domestic violence bail laws in New South Wales. Anthony Albanese has marked the anniversary of the September 11 terror attacks, saying it was a day that changed the world.
5: Yet amid its horror, it showed us the greater side of humanity. From New York to Washington to Pennsylvania, so many people responded to terror with extraordinary courage, compassion and defiance.
4: Queensland's credit rating has been downgraded for the first time in 17 years, and around 100,000 fans have packed the MCG for the historic NFL clash, watching the San Francisco 49ers beat the LA Rams 27-7. The Jonas Brothers performing the halftime show, building out iconic Aussie hit, You're the Voice.
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4: Today's weather forecast, cloudy for the rest of the day across Sydney. Cloud clearing tomorrow with top of 25 degrees in Penrith. Looking sunny on Sunday. And listener knows what Aussie ears want to hear. 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
6: 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In Blacktown on Blacktown Road, a two-car crash southbound at Wall Park Avenue, blocking lane 1, and two cars have collided in Pimble on the Pacific Highway northbound just past Telegraph Road. 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
15: Good afternoon, Angie Asimus here. It's 3 o'clock, your latest news headlines. Sydney has recorded a second suspected case of bird flu. A greater crested tern found at DY has tested positive to the deadly H5 strain. There's more travel trouble at Sydney Airport, with an air traffic controller shortage cancelling flights and delaying dozens more. A 20-year-old man has been charged with attempted murder over a shooting on the Central Coast that left another man with wounds to his hand and his stomach. A large workshop has gone and up in flames at Riverston, sending thick black smoke across Sydney's northwest. Around 40 firefighters were called in to battle that blaze. And it's a Friday free-for-all on Sydney Harbour, with ferry workers opening up ticket gates as part of industrial action. The union says free travel will continue for the rest of the month unless they get their wish for a 5% pay rise, as well as annual increases.
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15: Sydney's weather partly cloudy and heading towards a low of 14 degrees tonight. Similar conditions tomorrow and a top of 20 degrees. 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

0: and only Carrie Bickmore
1: and Tommy Little. This is Carrie and Tommy.
2: Yes, welcome to it for your Friday afternoon. How we doing, guys?
3: I'm ready for the weekend.
4: Yeah, are you ready to give up the gold you stole yesterday?
3: No, I don't have it. We're going to get it valued on Monday. If you're listening now, you could be the recipient of the gold. Well, you found it. You found it, you stole it, and will you give it to our listeners? We'll find out Monday.
2: Yeah. But you're confident that we're going to get it valued on Monday, so you must know where it is.
4: Yeah.
3: Oh, well, we've got all the other little vials to get valued. I reckon in amongst the vials without the nuggy, we're looking at least a couple of hundred dollars.
4: A million dollars. In potential, if you gamble it.
3: Big show on the way.
2: Don't responsibly.
4: Don't responsibly, you should.
2: Don't drink it, though, because it's river water.
4: Yeah.
3: Cash on the line after four in cash draw.
4: But up next, it says I've got a name update here on my run sheet, Carrie.
3: Yes, I've had my name wrong this whole time.
4: Oh, my God.
3: We've got to talk about it next.
4: Okay, Carrie.

0: Around Australia for your drive home this afternoon, it's Carrie Bickmore and Tommy Little.
1: So, you know how last week I discovered that my name, Carrie, was from a horror movie based on a Stephen King book in the 70s called Carrie. And that's what I discovered last week, and I was
2: shocked. Super cool character, had all these wonderful personality traits.
1: The complete opposite. I discovered, this is the synopsis of the book that I found out I was named after. Carrie was the odd one at school, the one whose reflexes were always off in games, whose clothes never really fit, who never got the point of a joke. And it went on. It then described how I murdered people. I think I went on a killing rampage.
2: At prom.
1: At a prom.
2: Yeah.
1: And it said, if you want a date with terror, have a date with Carrie.
2: Yeah.
1: It was a lot. And to be fair, on air, I made it like, you know, oh my God, I can't believe it. But then I went home and I was like, that's a badass woman to be named after.
2: Mm. As in a good way.
1: Yeah, I think on the weekend I quite liked it.
0: Yeah.
1: I took it on as a bit of like my personality.
2: Yeah, okay.
1: Like, find me a prom and I'll do some damage.
2: Yeah,
1: you know?
2: You're going to kill them all. Yeah, it's
1: that's
2: really.
1: Right,
2: yeah, it's really gone. Yeah.
1: Anyway, then I had the chance to talk to my mum on the weekend about my name because, as we talked about last week,
2: it seemed like a very un-Jenny thing to do.
1: A very un-Jenny thing to do. But it's not unlike my mum to not really know the basis of things, as in she used to let me watch 90210 as a kid, right?
2: Because she thought it was educational.
1: She thought it was educational for me to understand, you know, what the kids were up to.
2: Why these 40-year-olds were pretending like they were still in uni.
1: So I just thought, oh, maybe mum never really watched Carrie the movie and just thought, you know, she was the heroine in a novel or something, which would be much more in line with my mum. And then I talked to my mum about it and my mum said, Harry, you were not named after the horror movie. And then she told me what I was named after.
2: What, Carrie?
1: I thought up next we should get my mother on.
2: Yes.
1: And we can hear from the horse's mouth.
2: You shouldn't call her that. Not when we're just about to get her on.
1: How my mum named me.
3: 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Live across Sydney. It's

0: Australia for your drive home this arvo. It's Carrie Bickmore and Tommy Little.
1: My name's Carrie.
2: Hey, Carrie.
1: Obviously.
3: I'm Tommy.
1: Last week I thought I was named after a horror movie called Carrie.
0: Yeah.
1: And that I was the evil one in the horror movie. And I was quite saddened to know that my name had such negative connotations. Mm. It turns out that's not what I'm named after. I'm named after something far more uplifting. And to tell us where my mum got my name from, I thought I'd get my mum on herself. Mum, hello.
4: Hello, darling. Oh, dear.
0: Hello, what a mess. Jenny.
4: Hi, so Tommy. Thank you for your confidence in me.
0: Yes.
1: I'm not named after Carrie, the horror movie, even though it came out just before I was born.
4: Yes, that's right.
1: But you did know that that movie existed with the name Carrie when naming me.
4: Well, I think there were quite a few people that just couldn't bear to watch anything like that. So, that wasn't something we sort of lined up to see. Sorry, okay. Darling.
1: Oh, so you'd never seen the movie, the horror movie, Carrie?
4: No, well, that and Scream, is that the one? Which is the one that's in the shower?
3: American Psycho.
4: Yeah, that any of those, like, so
3: you weren't considering Psycho as a name for Carrie.
4: So Jenny,
3: if not from Stephen King's horror movie, where did you come up with the name for Carrie?
4: Well, there is a book called Carrie's War, and I was a university lecturer at Flinders Uni at the time, and in fact, I used to take her breastfeeding with me. That was what you could do in the day. But anyway, as a lecturer, we were trying to work out how do you get kids engaged with historical fiction, and this woman, Nita Auden, had written this book, Carrie's War, and I read it, and I just was captivated by it. I mean, it really is a powerful message that I think probably kids these days would get more than even back then. London, during the bombing, sent all their kids off to different parts of England. London did get bombed and families died, people died. And these kids were safe because they went out into the countryside, but you can imagine how traumatic that would be for a kid. And I think the kid was about 12 or 13. The heroine of it is this girl. And she's got to look after her brother and sister as they get farmed out, billeted out to some of these not too happy homes that didn't really want them anyway. So it's a story of courage. It's quite poignant, really.
3: So was that, Jenny, your first and only choice of names, or did you have a few that were floating around in the mix?
4: Yeah, it's often, there were really common names like Madeline and names that are sort of, I think, Emma, those sort of names, some of those kind of English literature type, period type names. But you've got to remember that it's not the choice of just the mother, it's the mother and the dad. And what was really lovely as a sort of twist to the whole thing is that we found out once we'd named, because we didn't tell anyone, and that was the thing, you didn't tell anyone the name until they were born, and we found out from Carrie's dad's, grandmother, that there was a great-grandmother of Carrie's that was called Caroline, but they called her Carrie. And she would have been 105 when Carrie was born if she'd lived. So there you go.
3: Yeah, that's a nice little connection.
1: So, I mean, it's still not named after the most uplifting story.
4: Oh, that girl was pretty inspiring. I think at the time I was, I guess, on a beam up on it about, what kind of character of kids do you want for the future? And, most teenage kids are sort of self-absorbed, and here was one that was courageous, that was unselfish, that looked out for others. And how do you learn to live with people that are, they're resentful of you? And if you now unfold your life, I go, wow, how lovely that. Yeah. Some of these traits are very much attached to you, unselfish, look out for others, appreciate people that are kind.
3: Do you think Tommy? I agree 100%, Jenny, even when you were kind of started to say those those traits. Do you think the name has given her that, or do you think her mum has given her that, all those beautiful qualities?
4: Yeah, well, that's sweet of you. But look, I honestly think, Tommy, a name does impact you.
2: Yeah.
4: Having been a teacher, some kids, there was a kid, Jamie Greengrass, and my goodness, you know. He was a hard piece of work. He had a very foul mouth and, yeah, difficult. I washed his mouth out with soap once. How about that?
3: Yeah, pretty good, Jamie.
4: How many you couldn't times, do that these days.
3: When did that stop? When did you have to stop washing their mouth out with soap?
4: No comment.
3: Okay.
1: Didn't you once teach a girl whose name was Paige Turner?
4: Yes, yes, yes.
3: Jenny, we had a Jackie Chan at our school.
4: Oh, gosh. Yes, and so we could go on.
3: Okay, Jenny, thank you so much for your time, Jenny. It was nice to hear your voice.
4: Yeah, it always is. Thanks.
3: Good on
4: thanks,
3: you,
4: guys. Thanks,
1: Mom.
4: Thank you.
1: Bye.
5: Bye. Carrie Bickmore and Tommy Little. 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
8: 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In Enfield on Coronation Parade, a two-car crash southbound just past Mitchell Street in Lane 1. And in Cowan, the M1 recovering southbound from an earlier vehicle fire with traffic back into Brooklyn. JB Hi-Fi's footy finals frenzy is on now with crazy deals. 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

0: Around Australia for your R&B Fridays, it's Carrie Bickmore and Tommy Little. Cash Draw back after 4 o'clock today.
1: Yes, but up next, an international comedian that has graced our beautiful shores. And you can't say this about many comedians. He can play an estimated 63 musical instruments.
0: What? Whoa.
1: Yeah.
2: Sick. I didn't even know there were that many musical instruments.
1: And some of them I haven't even heard of before.
0: Whole orchestra.
1: Yep, he joins us next.
3: All over Sydney, it's Today FM's Carrie and Tommy. Yeah.

0: Around the country for your drive home this afternoon, it's Carrie Bickmore and Tommy Little.
1: What an absolute treat. I first fell in love with this man watching the smash hit show Black Books, which if you've never seen it, do yourself a favour. He is one of the best stand-up comedians in the world, and he's now touring his show Vaudevillian. It's heading right around our beautiful country. 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It's the one and only Bill Bailey. G'day, Bill.
2: Hello.
3: I'm a bit embarrassed to ask what vaudevillian means.
2: And it comes from France. The word is a French word, and it was it's actually a very old word. It's from the 1400s. I tell you why, the reason I chose the name, because the last show I did, I got a review, and it said, Bill Bailey's like a modern-day vaudevillian, and that kind of stuck in my head. And I thought, okay, that's interesting. What does that mean? And vaudeville, of course, was a variety. So you'd have like a dance act, then you have a musician, and then a singer, then a comedian, and it was like a bill of loads of different kinds of acts. And what basically they were saying is that you get that in my show, so you'll get all
3: you get
2: kinds.
3: Bill. You get the bill in the Bill Bailey
2: yeah,
3: show.
2: Yeah, exactly right. So because I do all kinds of things, I do all sort of stand up and stories and music and audience participation, and sometimes we get films and animation. So it's like a vaudeville show in one.
1: So when you said it's an old word and it's from the 1400s,
2: yeah.
1: I can't say this question without sounding quite simple, but when were most of the words from? Do you know what I mean? Like when you said it's an old word, I'm like, I don't know if I have ever really thought about when
3: how
1: we came up with a lot of our language.
2: So what you're saying, you're talking about the origins of words. Is that what you're asking me? The etymology of words.
3: That's a segment we actually do on
1: the
3: show.
1: Yeah, we do.
2: Oh, really?
1: But we worked out its phrases more than specifically etymology.
3: Like Dead Ringer or something like that.
2: Yeah. Oh, I see.
1: On the rocks, when you have your whiskey on the rocks.
2: Oh, right.
1: Things like that.
2: Yeah.
1: Yeah. Something which I think you'd be quite into.
2: I am totally. It's right up my wheelhouse. Right up my alley. It is in meine Straße.
3: Are you still? You won Strictly Come Dancing. When was that? 2020. Do you incorporate some dance moves into
2: Absolutely.
3: Your show?
2: Yes, I do indeed. Because of course that was the essence of vaudeville, and I have this strange connection with it, because I don't know if you know the song "Won't You Come Home, Bill Bailey," which is an old jazz song which was popularized during the vaudeville era. It's a great old song, but that's where I get my name from. Because when I was at school, the teacher, when he saw my surname was Bailey, he said, "Oh, won't you come home, Bill Bailey? Oh, won't you come?" And he started singing this song, and we're all 7-year-olds going, "What the hell's he talking about?" And it's an old song. It was written in 1902, in the height of the vaudeville era, about a bloke called Willard Bailey, who used to go in this pub, and his wife was always phoning the pub to find out where he was. And so the pianist thought, "This is great. I'm going to write a song about it. Won't you come home? Won't you come home, Bill Bailey? I've got to pay the rent and do, So, my name comes from that. And also, the moonwalk.
3: Yeah.
2: That popularized by Michael Jackson. But the original guy to invent the moonwalk.
3: Was it not Michael Jackson?
2: No. It was invented during the vaudeville era by a dancer. And the dancer was called Bill Bailey.
1: Wow.
2: So there you go. There's a fun fact for you.
3: So the moonwalk doesn't have to have gone with Michael. It could live on through Bill.
2: Yeah,
3: do you do
2: absolutely.
3: The moonwalk on
2: I
3: stage?
2: I do, yes. But he doesn't. He called it the backslide. The backslide.
1: The backslide is a better name.
2: Isn't it?
1: Because it's pretty much what it says on the tin.
2: Yeah.
1: But the moonwalk, I mean, I've seen, it's very much in the air, bouncing around. It's almost the opposite
2: of what
1: the dance
2: is. It's the opposite
1: of what
2: the dance is. Makes no sense. It's misleading, if anything.
3: It is. One of our producers was surprised to read that you've got perfect pitch.
2: Oh, yeah.
3: And I said to him, "Well, prove it." And he said, "How do you do that?" And I said, "I'm not actually
1: sure." What a welcoming environment.
3: How do you prove it?
2: It's hostile, this environment.
1: It feels it.
2: Well, it's. I mean, I'm a bit jet lagged, so I'll probably won't be doing it. But the theory of perfect pitch, and it's a thing, and that is that you can pick a note, a pitch of a note, without recourse to an instrument. That's what it means.
3: F sharp.
2: So if I was to sing la like that, that's a C, la la la la la, that's a C major chord. And you can do that just in your head. And a lot of people have it, a lot of musicians have it. But a lot of people who are not musicians have it, and they don't even know they have it.
3: So it's are you a musician underneath it all who has it, or are you?
2: I guess I discovered it when I was playing the piano when I was a kid, and and I would sort of go, oh, you know, you'd hear a note, like a note, you know, off the radio, or somebody would sing in a note, and I would be able to pick it out on the piano. And then also I was able to pick out the pitch of the vacuum cleaner, because the vacuum cleaner would go, like, oh, that's a G sharp thing. Oh, yeah, it is. In fact, it was annoying.
1: You know, it's close to magic for me, because I'm not musically gifted in any way. When people say that, they hear a noise and they go, oh, that's a C.
2: Yeah.
1: I'm like, what are you talking about?
2: Yeah. It's not just humans, though. Wolves have it.
3: And, perfect pitch.
2: Yeah. Yeah. And it's some sort of evolutionary advantage.
3: What do they say? Oh, that's an F sharp.
2: An adaptation. Yeah. If they're in wolf, yeah.
1: to recognize their own.
2: So to
1: recognize
2: their own pack. So each pack would have a different pitch of howl. Like, and so what you'd be able to do, the wolf would go, and then all the other wolves would go, that's our pack. That's not the rival pack.
3: Fascinating.
1: I'm asking you a question without notice, but I'm fascinated by the wolf thing. Do the wolves ever then, if they're being cunning, mimic another pack's pitch to try and sneak in an attack?
2: You see, you're talking about a level of wolf knowledge.
1: Yeah.
2: That I'm not quite at that boss level.
1: Bill Bailey's Australian Tour Vaudevillian is heading right around the country. As I said, tickets are at bohmpresents.com. That's bohmpresents.com. Bill Bailey, it's always a pleasure. Thank you so much for joining us.
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7: 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Maryland's on the M4, a truck and car collision westbound approaching Coleman Street in Lane 1. A police operation for the M2 in Carlingford that's causing westbound delays at Pettit Hills Road. 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
18: 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In 7 News tonight, Molly Ticehurst's killer sentenced for her murder. The details from inside court. Why there's a new warning about rents rising. And one-on-one with the police commissioner about Sydney's gang wars. 7 News live at 6.

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0: Around Australia, if you drive home, the Sabo, it's Carrie Bickmore and Tommy Little.
1: Is this news from across the ditch or is it no?
2: No.
1: No, just our English correspondent, the one and only Kizzy Simsizzy.
2: I was watching the NFL that's in Australia today on the television, and I noticed some weird things.
1: What'd
2: were
1: you
2: happening.
1: Notice?
2: Huh. So you know how everyone, every sports team's got sponsors.
1: Yeah.
2: Every game has sponsors. Oh, yeah. The NFL has so many sponsors. Like they're crazy amount of sponsors.
1: See, this is interesting because a lot of the American sports, they their sponsorship is a lot less blatant than ours. For example, Nike have only appeared on the NBA uniforms, I think, in the last, like, 2 years. And before that, there was no sponsors here. We're here on...
3: So, as in, they made the uniforms, but you didn't see the Nike tick on it, whereas now it's obvious.
1: You saw nothing else. You just saw... So, if it was a Bulls uniform, it just said Bulls. And here, your favourite footy team, your rugby league team, your basketball team will have a sponsor on the front, on the back, on their Guernsey, everywhere.
2: The NFL has them all around the ground. So... do you want to take a little trip with me to some of the ones I sponsored today? I saw today that were sponsoring the NFL, and
3: were they the obvious ones?
2: No, no,
1: because it'll be for American TV, right?
2: Yeah, so they were everywhere, and the ads were everywhere.
3: Okay.
2: So, for example, did you know the NFL has

0: an official peanut butter and jelly sandwich sponsor.
1: Hold on, but yeah. Is that an American company?
0: Yeah, Jams, they sponsor it. So they're the official peanut butter and jelly sandwich of the NFL.
1: That would be like Vegemite sponsoring, like, I don't know,
0: yeah.
1: NRL
0: or something.
1: It
0: just sounds dumb, doesn't it?
2: Surely there's FanDuel in there.
0: There's FanDuel for betting.
1: What's FanDuel?
2: It is a betting agency. And the reason it's called FanDuel is because it started as fantasy sports betting. They didn't have like... fantasy sports betting is huge over there because they banned online poker. So all the people who used to play online poker
1: then anyway, started betting on.
2: This is one of those niche things I've read a book on and became fascinated by.
0: It is, it's fun. But for example, another one for you is Oakley, the sunglasses things. Not the official eyewear, but they are the on-field visor provider of the NFL.
2: That's pretty good. I did wonder where they got them.
1: The helmet, yeah, the little visor thing.
0: Yeah, the little visor.
3: Do they have an official sunglasses?
0: No, they don't wear them. Oh. They've got their helmets on.
3: Of course.
0: Heinz, they're the global condiment partner.
1: Heinz?
0: Heinz,
1: so yeah. Tomato sauce
0: tomato
1: and
0: sauce,
1: stuff.
0: So you can only eat Heinz at the game.
1: Okay, what about baked beans?
0: No, well, they've got an official soup. Campbell's chunky soup.
2: I'm so dumb. I thought all these things were Australian. I would have told you Heinz was Australian. I would have told you Campbell's was Australian.
1: No, I would have thought too.
0: And while it's obvious as well that some things have an official beer, so yeah. Bud Light is the official beer, did you know they had an official spiced rum of the NFL?
2: Who is it?
0: Captain Morgan's.
2: That's my favourite. Yeah. That's actually my favourite.
0: It's a good spice rum, apparently. And also, if you need to get your teeth fixed, don't worry, because there's an official clear aligner of the NFL.
1: So, do you want to know something funny about spiced rum? Yeah. So I
0: you have your aligners in?
1: The aligners are gone. Put them back in. My new drink every weekend lately has been spiced rum.
2: And when you say every weekend. God.
1: Yeah. No. Not every day.
2: Okay, just checking.
1: Just across the four-day weekend.
0: How do you feel about a Long Island iced tea?
1: I've never had one of them. What's that?
2: Are you joking? They're the best. You know how I say I love a pina colada when I'm on holiday?
1: Yeah.
2: It's because I do love the idea of a pina colada, but it's always just a Long Island.
1: What's a Long Island?
2: Just a bit of rocket fuel and
1: rum and what?
0: Vodka, white rum, gin, tequila, triple sec, fresh lemon juice.
1: No, I'm a basic. I just want like a rum and coke.
0: Oh,
1: I'll just have a bourbon and coke, thank you.
2: You wait in 2 years, this will be a Long Island.
1: Okay.
0: Rum and coke, the official drink of Carrie Bickmore.
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7: 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A two-car crash in Beverly Hills for the M5. It's westbound just past King George's Road in Lane 3. And a broken down bus in Mount Druitt on Carlisle Avenue, causing northbound delays at Kurrajong Avenue. 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
20: I'm Angie Asimus. In 7 News tonight, Molly Ticehurst's killer sentenced for her murder. The details from inside court. Why there's a new warning about rents rising. And one-on-one with the police commissioner about Sydney's gang wars. 7 News live at 6.
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27: Good afternoon. Angie Asimus here with your latest news headlines. Molly Ticehurst's killer, Daniel Billings, has been sentenced to 28 years behind bars for her murder. Her former partner pleaded guilty to stabbing the 28-year-old 15 times at her Forbes home in 2024. Sydney has recorded a second suspected case of bird flu. A greater crested tern found at Dee has tested positive to the deadly H5 strain. Australia's domestic spy agency has revealed it's helped to disrupt 16 terror-related threats since December's Bondi Beach massacre. Two men are lucky to be alive after a high-speed crash involving a car and truck in Penrith overnight. Emergency crews were called to Mulgoa Road just before midnight to find a 21-year-old passenger with serious leg injuries. And Sydney's Olympic Park is getting the biggest metro station yet, with 4 platforms designed to handle huge crowds after major events. The development will also feature a new public plaza and 2 residential towers with construction expected to begin next year.
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27: Sydney's weather partly cloudy and heading towards a low of 14 degrees tonight. Similar conditions tomorrow and a top of 20 degrees. 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

0: so exciting. Let's give away some money on a Friday. Benny, how does that sound?
1: Sounds pretty good. Oh, sounds pretty good.
0: Mate, just some money going into the weekend. It's so easy. All you have to do is guess based on the sound of the pen strokes, the number that I'm drawing. If you get that number correct, you win that amount. It's going to be three numbers, Benny, so it's going to be in the hundreds, okay?
1: Got it.
0: Are you ready?
1: Roger. Far away.
0: What'd you think?
1: 237.
0: Oh, the first number is a two, but it was 250.
2: Damn, I liked Ben. All right, what about Cleopatra with the best name ever?
3: Come at ya.
4: Hey, guys, how's it going?
0: Yeah, good. Cleopatra. Have you got siblings?
4: I certainly do.
0: Do they have cool names as well?
4: Kyriakos.
0: Yeah, sick.
4: And the other one got Michael, so he didn't really
0: Cleopatra, Kyriakos, and Mike. That's
4: and Cleopatra's with a K as well, just to make it interesting.
0: And he just got an so you got two K's and an M.
4: Yeah.
0: Okay.
4: Certainly did.
0: Hey, Cleopatra, because it's Friday, I'm going to give you four numbers, which means it's in the thousands.
4: Okay.
0: Are you ready?
4: Let's do it.
0: What do you think?
4: Oh, 4160.
0: Oh.
2: So I think one of those numbers was right,
0: not
2: was
0: one,
2: it?
0: No, it was $3,748. Could have been all yours. But the great news is we don't want you to walk away empty-handed. Are you a Samba fan?
4: Certainly are, and I've got a 14-year-old daughter who also is.
0: Well, guess what? You're both going to see Samba.
4: Let's go.
5: Samba is bringing his You Are The Reason tour to Australia this April. 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
0: And if you listen to that and think that sounds fun, and actually my kids would love to play, next week, all week, we are doing kids cash draw. 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
7: 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Oh, she's a gold digger way over town.

0: Let me hit it back. If you drive home this Arvo, it's Carrie Bickmore and Tommy Little.
1: Our producer, Kizzy, has given me some grabs from a show that I don't believe in. It is even a show on TV. Mm. He says it's massive. It's called 90 Day

0: me hit it there.
1: If you drive home this Arvo, it's Carrie Bickmore and Tommy Little.
2: Our producer Kizzy has given me some grabs from a show that I don't believe in. It is even a show on TV. Mm. He says it's massive. It's called 90 Day Fiancé.
0: Ah, yes.
2: Have you heard of this?
0: I've heard of it, Carrie, but so, I don't actually, apart from hearing of it,
2: couples, they have to have been together for 6 months before applying, but they apply to be...
0: Why do you say it like...
2: Because it's ridiculous. There's a couple on here, Debbie and Mido, right? Debbie is a mum from New Orleans.
0: Yeah.
2: And Mido is an actor who wants to become a Hollywood star. And they've been He's from Egypt.
0: Yes. Yeah,
2: and they've been in a long distance relationship for 6 years before he moves to the US. Her family's a bit like, something about this smells a bit fishy.
0: This is good stuff.
2: But it's not, like, no one genuinely believes they're in love, do they?
0: Why not?
2: What, the guy that wants the visa so he can become a Hollywood superstar?
0: I reckon all those
2: You
0: people.
2: Have a look at them. So that's them together.
0: You've buried the lead, Carrie. She's 90 and he's 22.
2: No, she's 55. How dare you? And Mido is 41. Anyway,
0: Is that all the age differences?
2: Yeah, 14
0: years. Looks absolutely like she's...
2: She looks like his mother.
0: She's not a good version of what she is.
2: Anyway, so they're together.
0: Young version.
2: They've never been intimate together in the whole time they've been together.
0: Because it looks like his teacher.
2: For the first time, they're intimate together. And there is nothing worse than when you think you had a good time with the person and they tell you they've had a good time, but then they talk off camera to a producer and tell you how they really felt about it. So this first of all, is the two of them. They're being interviewed together, discussing their first time together.
3: How was your first night together?
4: It was amazing.
5: It was amazing. It definitely was amazing.
6: I'm a professional tour guide. Of course, I know my way around.
2: He's a professional tour guide.
0: I
2: so
0: didn't
2: he knew
0: know
2: way.
0: Professional tour guides were so good in a sack.
2: Then it's the two of them in bed together, and she's really like grilling him. It was good, yeah?
5: So you waited all that time for us to be together?
6: Yeah.
5: Was it worth it? Was it? Yeah?
6: Yeah.
2: Oh! I should point out he was a 40-year-old virgin. 41-year-old virgin. So it wasn't just their first time, it was his first time. It's always good, though. An older woman usually, like, has a few tricks up their sleeve.
0: I wouldn't think of... Did you just wink when you said that?
2: I think I might have winked at you just...
0: That was heaps. Why did you do that?
1: Just a few tricks up their sleeve.
2: I wasn't meaning me. I was meaning...
0: Who were you meaning?
1: In the future.
2: Like the way an older woman would be like, yeah, baby, I've got some tricks.
0: Well, what's your tricks? Well, my hip clicks.
2: Anyway, this is him. Then when he's on his own talking to the producer.
3: So how would you rate it overall?
6: So-so.
2: Ooh. Ouch. How would you rate it?
0: Didn't you say...

0: Your R&B Fridays, it's Carrie Bickmore and Tommy Little.
1: Because I've got something to bring to you and I'm just not sure how you feel about it.
2: Okay.
1: So I've been sent it by a bunch of people.
2: Mm-hmm.
1: And when I first watched it, I thought, oh, this is cheesy as hell. And then I showed it to producer Kieran here and it nearly made him cry. And the people that have sent it to me, obviously it means something to them and they don't think it's as cheesy as I think it is. Anyway,
2: okay.
1: Would you like me to just, without further ado,
2: yes.
1: Play you? Firstly, it'll all become clear by the end of it, so just go along for the ride so far. They start with the chances of winning the lotto.
3: Do you know what the chances of you winning the lottery? 1 in 50 million. Even so, there are people who play every week.
1: So 1 in 50 million, and then they move on to some things that other people might think about quite regularly, and what are the chances?
3: Do you know what the probability is of a plane crashing? 1 in less than a million. I do my check-in and I board.
1: So 1 in less than a million for a plane crash. Mm-hmm. What about lightning?
3: The chance you have of being struck by lightning. 1 in a million.
1: So 1 in a million for lightning. Mm-hmm. Is that about what you thought?
2: I don't think I've ever considered what my chances were of being struck by lightning. I grew up assuming it would just happen at some point.
1: Did you?
2: Yeah, because I grew up in the bush. We were always told,
1: You were told what? You'll get struck by lightning.
2: No, just not being near a high metal pole when there was bad weather.
1: He's had a real way with words.
2: I didn't say it like that. But when we were on the farm and stuff, I just always got scared of being struck by lightning and I assumed it might happen at some point.
1: What farm?
2: Probably.
1: What are you talking about? You didn't grow up on a farm.
2: I grew up on 15 acres.
1: It's not a farm.
2: Well, you know
1: unless
2: what
1: it's
2: mean.
1: A farm.
2: Rural.
1: Just you had a big place.
0: It's a hobby farm.
1: Just because you've got acreage. You've got acreage in the city now. It's not a farm. It's just
2: my whole family was from...
1: I get it. They're loaded. But no, it doesn't mean it's a farm.
2: My family lived in country areas. So when we go on holiday, we'd stay in their rural properties as well. I spent a lot of time in the country and we spent a lot of time talking about life.
1: On a farm.
2: On a farm.
1: Carrie, what were you farming?
2: No, I wasn't
0: lightning.
2: Farming.
1: But what was any of the farms that you were on? What were they farming?
2: Cattle farms.
1: You've just lied to
2: ask my mum. Ring my mum and ask her. We spent a lot of holiday time on farms. Anyway, I grew up on 15 acres and the point was...
1: I know that much. I know that.
2: Yes. I was always worried about being near a tall tree and there was lots of tall trees. Anyway, I grew up assuming at some point I'd be struck by lightning.
1: It means there is 26 people in our country at the moment that one day are going to be struck by lightning. I found
2: and
1: I found
2: there
1: that
2: I
1: quite,
2: am
1: quite
2: with all my farm time. Yeah. I have a high chance.
1: What about a car accident?
3: The chance of having a car accident throughout your life, approximately 1 in 35.
2: In what?
1: I think it's 33.
2: What? 1 in 33?
1: Yeah, so it was a translation. Anyway, now it builds to the reason you've been given all of these numbers.
3: But here's the thing. Do you know what the probability is of you existing? Taking into account all the details necessary for a fertilization, 1 in 400 trillion. This means that we were all approved in a contest that had 1 vacancy and 400 trillion candidates. And you are questioning if this life is worth living, if you have value, if you are worthy of people's love or respect, or sometimes your life is stuck because of something that hurt you in the past. Understand one thing. You don't need to win the lottery. You are the lottery. So start living as such.
2: So, his voice annoyed me and the backing track annoyed me.
1: It's a translation.
2: Oh, is it?
1: Yes. It's in Spanish.
2: Oh, it would have been better in Spanish. I might have come on board if it was in Spanish.
1: You reckon?
2: Yeah. I feel
1: there
2: like...
1: There was one bit still in Spanish and you didn't understand that bit.
4: 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Drive home with Carrie and Tommy.
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7: 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A two-car crash in Greenville for the M4 westbound at James Roos Drive, setting traffic back into Ashfield. And a two-car collision for the M5 in Beverly Hills. It's westbound just past King George's Road in the very right lane. 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

0: Your R&B Fridays, it's Carrie Bickmore and Tommy Little. Disco drive-bys coming up next, ooh, guys.
1: Sometimes I think, I look at my girls and I think, God, we've made so much progress in the world, like in terms of equality.
2: Mm.
1: And then they say things and I think, wow, we've not really made much progress at all.
2: What's happened?
1: As we were going to bed last night, Evie was laying there and she goes, Mum, I said, yeah, she said, do you think you could buy me a bonnet to sleep in? I said, what? She goes, I think I need a bonnet. I said, why? And she said, to protect my hair because I've done it nicely and while I sleep it gets messy. And you know how they used to wear bonnets when they went to bed? I need a bonnet.
2: Did they used to wear bonnets?
0: Has Evie been watching The Handmaid's Tale or something?
1: Like, where have you even seen a bonnet?
0: Yeah.
2: I thought bonnets were baby things.
1: They look like a baby thing on a fully grown woman in bed. And I think they put their little nighties on and tie their hair up in a bonnet.
2: Karen, I think they're just their mother's daughter, because this is the same woman that suggested to me on this very show, I want to make shower caps that are sexy.
1: I still want to do that.
2: I don't doubt it.
1: Little devil ears on it.
2: Oh, my God.
0: Hey, you get sexy.
2: Devil ears. I think there's bunny ears and devil horns.
1: Sorry, devil horns.
0: devil ears.
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0: If you've never tuned in to this segment before, we get usually a friend or a staff member from around the office and go and chuck them in a car and they hoon past with tunes playing. We've got Kate Hedge from accounts today.
1: Kate Hedge.
0: Kate Hedge.
1: So specific.
0: Kate, do you know Hedge, don't you?
1: No.
0: Don't you?
1: No.
0: Oh, she's one of the best.
1: Steve-O.
0: Who's Steve-O?
1: Remember we worked out that Steve-O hadn't been working here for a long time.
0: Steve-O.
1: Wasn't his name Steve-O?
0: No.
1: Stephen. Who was your accountant guy that you were doing all your stuff with Linkham Lewis with?
0: Sorry, that's Nigel the Legal Eagle.
2: Nigel.
0: Steve-O.
1: Nigel Steve.
3: Yeah, Nigel and Steve, yeah.
0: Nigel the Legal Eagle.
3: Nigel does listen to the podcast, so sorry, Nigel.
1: Well, he's illegal,
0: No, he hasn't been illegal for 2 years.
1: That's right.
0: And he lives in Tahiti. I don't even know why we're bringing it up.
1: Anyway, we're back. Here comes Edgy.
0: Oh, Tommy.
3: Yes.
0: Oh, no, it's not. I was going to say here comes a hot sepa imakamoes, but it's not.
3: It is not.
1: Everyday People Arrested Development?
3: No.
0: God, Hedge is coming back.
1: Make you go crazy.
3: Yeah. There's a famous effect.
0: No. It's the Oppenheimer
3: effect.
0: The Streisand.
1: The Oppenheimer.
0: the Streisand effect.
3: You put this thing on your toast and it flies away.
0: The butter toast bandits. With their hair. My finger bits and sticky. Oh, crazy town.
1: What a cheese.
0: A Red Hot Chili Pepper sample.
1: Oh.
2: Yeah.
0: They tried to help them as a band, and so they went, hey, take the sample. And they went, thanks, cool. And that'll be our one hit. Want to give us some more songs? Oh, Hedgy.
1: Oh, I could bet my hearing's off today.
0: I think
1: Hedgy doesn't have it as loud as she normally does.
0: I'm cool trying to work out. What car is she driving?
1: I think it's a Corolla.
0: Is it? Yeah. It's like a Vauxhall to me. Anyway. Oh, I've got no idea.
2: It's Untouched, the Veronicas.
1: Is it?
0: That level of sass was a lot from the English.
2: I did not hear them saying Untouched.
1: Well, we couldn't. Either of us.
0: Wouldn't. If someone had asked me who
2: Jesse,
0: does the
2: drive,
0: song
2: can Untouched? They drive back around so you can hear it again? They're literally, I say, I feel untouched. How can you not hear
0: Sorry, Kieran. Veronicas aren't in my Spotify playlist as much as they are in yours. I'm sorry. Oh, Hedge is coming back.
1: Peking Duck.
0: I have no idea. Oh, Hedge is coming back.
1: Get rock of the rhythm right.
0: Yeah, I mean, I know the song, but do you need me
3: if
0: to just...
3: If a comic book gun went off, it would make this sound. That's the name of the band.
0: Boom.
3: No.
1: Oh, it is.
0: Panow.
1: Tune
0: two. Hedgie's got weird taste in music.
3: At least you didn't get any sass this time.
0: That's true. She's coming back.
1: Oh, da-da-da-da.
0: Is it Shakira?
1: No.
3: Shakira?
0: Okay. Oh, Hedgie's coming back. Whose music is Hedgie listening to? Is this a Tim
3: Maybe Mr. Worldwide.
0: Yeah. Oh, it's Pitbull. And it is 3:05 to this city.
3: It's not.
0: Mr. Worldwide looks pretty.
3: Throw it down.
0: What song is
3: it? It's just like a set of instructions. Throw it in the air, turn it around. Yeah.
0: It's Miss Worldwide here. Is my microphone on? Hey, sexy leader.
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5: 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Quakers Hill on the M7, a multi-vehicle pile-up eastbound just past Richmond Road, setting traffic back into Rudy Hill. An accident in Pennant Hills on Pennant Hills Road as well, southbound just past Loftus Road. 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
1: It's been another busy and confusing week for me on the web.
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3: Is it AI?
1: So most days I send our producer Kizzy pics from videos from the internet, and I'm always like, is this real? Can't ever decide. And there is one that I understand you don't know if it's real either.
4: I never thought I would benefit from this segment so much.
1: This is one that we both sent him. Show us the video, Kizzy.
4: Is Kieran qualified, other than wearing glasses?
1: Yeah.
4: And does he have any qualifications to tell us whether it's AI?
5: I'm currently doing my master's in my MBA, which is specialising in AI.
1: Is it?
4: Is that true?
5: Yeah, I started it this week, so give me a bit of time.
4: No, this is great.
1: Is this so that you can claim it?
5: Yeah, well, I guess I can now. Thanks, everybody.
4: So what are you hoping to do at the end of that?
5: Just manage people better and AI better, I guess.
1: Hold on, you're learning AI to manage people better.
5: Well, no, my MBA
6: you manage
5: is,
6: them out of a job?
5: Is, don't tell Sarah that now.
1: Okay, show us the video.
5: Okay, so this is, I'll describe it. This is
1: it's so cute.
5: A little girl or boy going up to a gold, like one of those statues that sits
1: And you pay money to them in the
6: like
1: park.
6: Like a performer in the park.
1: Performer.
6: Yeah.
1: Yes.
5: And then this one is smiling at the kids and they get very excited.
1: Oh,
5: and
1: the kid comes looks alive about one. And the kids just get it's so cute. That's real, though.
4: This is where we have a problem because, yes, I've seen a different gold statue one.
1: But there's more than one gold statue man in the world and there's lots of children.
4: Yeah, but there's not children climbing on them all the same.
1: I reckon they're real. What are you claiming?
4: I mean, we both know they're not.
1: I don't know they're not.
4: Carrie, there's heaps of the same video.
1: But that's okay. There's heaps of people skydiving videos. That doesn't mean it's not real.
4: Hang on. This is a little more specific than skydiving. It's babies crawling onto human statues that are gold with a perfect close-up shot of them. And then every time as the baby kisses the statue, the statue's eyes come awake.
1: Yeah.
4: And then they're both this baby you are.
1: People copy on the internet all the time for clicks.
5: Especially when it's AI.
4: But hang on. But yeah.
5: Because all I want you to do, and maybe this is just a piece of advice before you send me these videos.
4: Go to the comments. Is it go to the comments?
5: It's not even. I reckon just go to the profile because
1: you've said that because often it's a funny profile.
5: Yeah. So the gold person that you sent me, another video, just this will help you just understand if it's AI or not, is a cow at the gym.
1: I never knew it was called Good Girl, Bad Girl Machine. Every time I'm using it at the gym,
6: Which one are you using?
4: It can be naughty or nice as well.
1: Yeah, I thought
4: machine.
1: That too.
4: Yes.
1: I love that machine.
4: Yeah.
1: Okay, give us another one.
4: Just to be clear though, Kizzy, so the only way you could tell that other one was AI was by going into another video.

0: No.
1: So you couldn't even tell from the original?
2: No, I can tell because the people behind them are not moving. And they're just standing there smiling.
3: Okay, give one of the other ones I sent you.
2: Okay, I'm just scrolling down because there's a lot.
3: I think it's a nice thing we do at night together where we send each other videos. Sorry, I just send them to you. But it's a cute little...
1: Sorry, Carrie, I cut you off.
3: There you go.
1: Can a cow not go to the gym? Like, are we now in the days where if a cow actually is so impressive that it ends up at the gym, none of us are going to believe it?
3: I know. Mm. Well, I sent him one of a monkey on a bicycle riding down the street.
1: Was that real?
3: No. Well, I don't know, because there might be an amazing monkey.
2: To the supermarket and he's picking up a watermelon.
3: He picks a watermelon and the entire bunch of watermelons come crashing down. That's definitely real.
1: Well, I see it like 4,000.
3: Because it's a news.
2: I mean, that's a giveaway that it's AI.
3: It's got a news banner across the bottom.
2: News Youth is the name, the name of the thing.
3: There's so many stories about young people. There's a whole segment called News Youth.
1: How often are you viewing News Youth?
3: More now that I know that sort of stuff's happening to the young people these days.
0: Keep up with the young people.
3: Yeah. I know.
0: Yep.
2: The account is so wildly fake.
3: But then what I don't understand is
1: what's happening? Can I just ask a question? What's happening here?
3: What?
1: Like, you know these videos are fake.
3: I don't.
1: Kieran is actually devoting his time to something that you know.
3: I didn't know that was fake. He's going to pay for that NBA somehow. I thought that was real.
1: You thought the watermelon one was real?
3: I think I'm trying to work out how do I work out if they're real or not. What's the giveaway signs?
0: Go for an eye test.
3: I've got better than 20/20 vision. I told you that.
1: Oh, from the man with glasses. That's rough.
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7: 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In Collaroy on Pittwater Road, a car and pedestrian accident northbound near Stewart Street blocking the two left lanes, and a car and motorcycle crash at Bondi Beach. It's at Old South Head Road, delays both ways at O'Brien Street. 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
14: Good afternoon, I'm Angie Asimus. It's 5 o'clock. Here are your latest news headlines. Daniel Billings will spend decades behind bars for the brutal murder of his former partner, Molly Ticehurst. He's been sentenced to 28 years in jail after admitting to stabbing her 15 times at her Forbes home. A Sydney rapper has been jailed for 8 years over a fatal stabbing on an inner west street. Jacob Tamas Spence pleaded guilty to the manslaughter of Sitaleki Filahayakava, who was killed at Marrickville in 2024. Dozens of firefighters have battled a massive workshop blaze at Riverston, which sent thick black smoke billowing across Sydney's northwest. A young passenger has suffered serious leg injuries in a high-speed crash between a car and truck in Penrith. And Sydney Olympic Park is set for a major transport overhaul, with the biggest station on the new Metro West Line. Four platforms will cater for major event crowds alongside a new public plaza and two residential towers.
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14: Sydney's weather partly cloudy and heading towards a low of 14 degrees tonight. Similar conditions tomorrow and a top of 20 degrees. For Sydney's best news, sport and weather, watch 7 News tonight at 6 on 7 and streaming on 7 Plus.
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0: is where you're at for your Friday afternoon. 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
1: A big game of NFL.
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3: Real middle-aged man stuff from me there, because
0: 5 o'clock, the weekend started.
1: I want to relive my favourite part from the Rams 49ers game.
3: Is your batteries running out?
1: I think they might be. It's Friday afternoon. I'm tired.
3: You've already
1: That's coming up though.
3: Okay.
1: I think I've just had. I've had a little shandy. That's all.
3: A little shandy.
1: A big shandy.
3: You've had four bottles of champagne.

0: You drive home this afternoon. It's Carrie Bickmore and Tommy Little.
1: I love nothing better than another man's scraps.
0: Oh, my God, what a way to start.
2: This is how we're getting
0: in. I know
2: in.
0: Where this is going, and holy
1: and
0: moly.
1: And I, apparently, our audio producer, Tim, got tickets to a show with another woman, and I don't know what happened to her, but she's not going to the show anymore, so now he's trying to convince me to go see the show with him.
2: You know that's not another...
3: Heavily unreliable.
1: The chick?
2: You know this is not another man's scraps.
1: What do you mean?
2: Who are the scraps?
1: The person that's not going with him.
2: Tim's scraps.
1: Yeah, another man's scraps. No, Tim's
2: scraps. Yeah, Tim is the scraps.
0: Yeah.
2: What you should have said is,
1: I love scraps.
2: I'm a scrappy mole.
1: I'm a scrapper. And I also, so I walked in and they're all like laughing at Tim saying he's got tickets to see the Gypsy Kings. And I was like, oh my God, what's the Gypsy Kings? And then turns out, I love the Gypsy Kings, right? And then I was
2: She'll sing along. She knows the words.
1: What else do the Gypsy Kings sing? And so now Tim has put on the board, on our board, three other songs.
2: Yep.
1: And he's told me if I like them, I can come along.
2: Oh, you can?
1: Date.
2: You can come.
1: If you like them, you're allowed. He's invited me in October 20. It's a long time from now to go to a concert with him.
2: I feel like it might even be on survey break, but that's another discussion. Hey, Mount, what if Carrie doesn't like them? Is she coming anyway?
3: Mate, to be honest with you, I don't really mind. it's a bunch
1: you
3: of
1: were
3: sweaty men
1: gagging
3: with other
1: for it before, and now you've gone off it.
3: No, come along. It's a great time. But
2: hang on, when you say come along, you make it sound like there's a party and you've got a bunch of crew going and Carrie's going to join your crew. Isn't it just you?
3: Yeah, but that's a party anyway.
2: Come along.
3: Like, it's the Gypsy Kings, one of the greatest folk bands of all time.
2: Sorry, I'm not saying that, but it sounds like when you say come along, it sounds like the following sentence is going to be, we're all meeting at the pub at 6
1: before
2: the
1: show. I was going to say, would we do dinner before or something?
3: Oh, if you want.
1: Okay.
3: Oh, good. I mean, to be honest with you, I'm just really excited to go. Whoever's next to me, it's going to be fine.
1: Oh, what a sell. You get all your women?
3: I don't really care if you're here. It's sold itself.
2: Carrie, you could get Mount to cook for you. He's an amazing cook.
0: Oh, true.
1: Oh, no, that would feel a bit date-ish. Don't you think?
2: Yeah, you're right.
0: Tickets to
1: his
0: Gypsy
1: house,
0: Kings.
1: Having his food cooked and then going to a concert.
2: Just going to the Gypsy Kings. Okay, give us one of the other songs. I'll be honest.
1: Oh my God.
2: I thought this was the first song.
1: Oh my God, I love that song. Give me the other one.
2: Go again.
1: What's the last one?
3: My one.
1: I don't know this one.
2: This won't feel datey at all.
0: Yeah, I know.
2: The dinner would be the least datey part about this.
4: This sounds like the music on the in the background of a restaurant.
2: No, it sounds like what they play when they're teaching you to like.
1: I didn't know that was the Gypsy Kings. That was my childhood. That music.
3: Me too.
1: Oh no, we've got so much in common.
3: It's a date.
5: 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Carrie and Tommy will be right back after this.
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12: 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Ends September 15 at participating stores, excludes IGA local grocer. A car and motorcycle accident at Bondi Beach, leaving heavy traffic both ways at Old South Head Road at O'Brien Street. And another collision in Collaroy on Pittwater Road, blocking to northbound lanes near Stewart Street. The JCO made for summer sale is now on with great deals across the range. 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Hurry ends September 12th. 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

0: every day. It's better music and more of it on Today FM. Tonight's happy hour comes with a warning for anyone driving in a car right now.
1: That's right, Fifi. Something happened in my car yesterday, Boxy, and I don't know if that was even possible.
2: Ooh, spooky car. That's after Carrie and Tommy tonight at 6 p.m.
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2: So, NFL on today. Yep. Big game. Mm. Favourite part, though, was obviously the Jonas Brothers.
3: Yes, you just called it a concert. You said with
2: there was a concert with a ball thrown
3: and
2: around.
3: Some men in tights around it. The dancers were very aggressive and at each other.
2: If you didn't get to see it, check it out online. We're going to play a little montage of it now. I think they're touring soon too. Are they touring, Sammy? I think tickets on sale. No.
4: I stopped looking because you guys didn't.
2: No, I think that they are touring. So if you liked what you saw today.
3: Yeah, yeah, they will be at some point in the future.
2: Of course. Anywhere in the world.
3: And
2: you know?
3: Anywhere Kevin goes, I'll be there.
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0: and Tommy haven't gone anywhere. 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
1: You know as parents that you're leaving a mark on your children, but you hope it's mostly in the positive way.
0: Right? Mm.
2: Yes, yes. What do you think? How much, what's your ratio between damage and positivity?
1: What I tell myself or what the
2: actual facts are? Yeah, what you tell yourself. Let's not dig down into the actual facts.
1: Well, it depends on, you know, how many psychology appointments there are on any given week. But I would say majority positive.
2: Yes.
1: But I think some things that I've laughed at, I've not realised have left a lasting imprint in my children's lives. Mm. So Ollie does this cute thing. When he comes home now, he's out.
2: He's 18 now.
1: Almost 19. Yep. 19 next weekend. And he's always out partying and doing life and stuff. And so I never know where he is at any given time. But there's two things he does, which I find really cute. Every time he comes home, no matter what time, day or night, he comes and tells me, opens the door to my bedroom and says, I'm home.
0: Oh, yeah, we used to have to do that as well.
1: Yeah, like it's just like, it's to calm me so I'm not stressed. Little does he know I've been asleep for 6 hours.
2: Yeah, it's very, sorry.
0: Please don't wake me up.
2: It is very sweet. I just remembered Mum and Dad used to say they knew when I was home, when I'd been out, because we had a long hallway. And they said I would pinball from side to side. And so I didn't need to go in and tell them because they heard dunk, dunk, dunk.
1: Well, he has this weird thing of wanting to chat when he comes home. So last night we surprised each other. I didn't know he was home and he hadn't come in yet. And I went to go to the bathroom and we both like literally ran into each other and screamed, like loudly screamed because we were not expecting to see each other. And then he hugged me and he was like, oh, well, I'm home. And I said, okay. And then he goes, hey, so for when I go to Thailand, what immunisations do you think I need to get? And I was like, it's 2:45 a.m. I feel like this is a tomorrow conversation because I know I had typhoid in like 2024. And I'm like, honey, I'm fast asleep. I'm not talking to you about immunizations. But the second thing he started doing is texting me when he's going to have a friend sleepover. Now, I don't mind if any time his friends sleep over. Like he can just bring them over. The house
2: big that you wouldn't even know. They're in the other wing.
1: The more the merrier.
2: You could have had people living there for years that you've never met.
1: Anyway, weirdly, they don't use the other wing. They all still just cut.
2: That's not weird. We've talked about this.
0: Yeah.
2: Because the hot mum's around. It's so weird. When his friends come over, they always want to chat to me and hang out with me.
0: He answered the door naked a few times.
1: Not what I said, but it does bring me to the point I want to make.
0: Oh, hey, Ollie's friends.
2: You know, you're welcome any time.
1: I said to him, he texted me on Saturday night to say a friend was sleeping over and I was fast asleep. And in the morning, he said to me, I said to him, hey, honey, you never need to ask if your friends can sleep over. And I was like, it's nice that you tell me. And he goes, oh, it's more just so that you don't walk around naked again. Oh, no. I was like, what? And he goes, it's my way of politely giving you the heads up to please put some clothes on. And I realised that incident from when he was 11 where I opened the front door to his best mate, like that was a long time ago and yet it still bothers him to this day. So I'd be keen to hear from other parents of what did your kids never forget?
2: Yeah, great.
1: What did you do to them? And it's just wedged in their memory. Great.
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6: 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A multi-vehicle pile-up in Merrylands on the M4 remains. It's westbound approaching Coleman Street, blocking lane 1, and a serious crash in Collaroy on Pittwater Road, northbound is Stewart Street, only one lane getting through. 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
1: But we're asking on 13, 10, 60, like, how did you scar your kids?
0: Yeah.
1: You know, what did you do that they just couldn't forget? Because my son, who's nearly 19, has gotten gotten used to texting me on a Saturday night to let me know his friends are going to stay over. And I said to him, honey, you don't need to do that anymore. Your friends are more than welcome any time. You don't need to ask. And he said, no, it's more just a message to you to ask you to put some clothes
2: on. Just put some clothes on, Mum.
0: Some pants on, Mum. Jeez.
2: Yeah. But just please, Mum.
1: It was an accident years ago, you know? Don't hold it to me forever.
0: What about all the other times?
2: I feel like it's happened since.
1: It hasn't.
0: How many times do you reckon it's happened?
2: Oh,
1: to his friends.
2: I reckon every time they're over.
1: That is not. Now you are painting a picture that is so inaccurate.
2: Okay, what's the accurate
0: picture? <There's> no defense. Once.
1: No, there is a defense. I admitted to the one. I'm not admitting to things I didn't do.
0: Okay.
1: I don't mind.
0: Young men.
1: No.
2: G'day, Katie.
3: Hello, guys. How are you going?
2: Yeah, pretty good. What left a lasting impression from your parents?
3: So it was more what I've done to my children.
2: Oh, yeah, talk to us.
3: I was cooking, and I did like a big slow cook on the cooktop in like a big iron cast thing. And I left the house thinking it'd be fine, and I just let it cook down, and we just moved into our brand new house.

0: And yeah. I came home, the house is full of smoke. Like, the whole thing's, like, boiled down. The house is full of smoke. I've got the kids in the car. I run in, house full of smoke, thinking, where's the flames? Like, I need to call the fire brigade.
1: Yeah.
0: Luckily, no fire. I think my cast iron pot held everything in and stuff. But the house is full of smoke. Smoke alarm's going. Well, now, my kids and I cook. They're always like, well, don't burn the house down, Mummy. Like, don't burn the house. And they're 4 and 5. So I feel like I've definitely, unfortunately, imprinted that on them, that Mummy's a sheep.
2: Yeah. Every time you go to get the pot out, they probably just get a little bit anxious.
0: Mum. Anytime I cook something and it starts to char, they're like, don't burn the house down, Mum.
1: Katie, my mum never bothered to set the timer for anything for cooking because she would just wait till the smoke alarm went off.
2: Oh,
1: and then
2: my
1: that was
2: God.
1: The sign that it was
2: done. Just burnt.
3: Oh,
1: yeah.
3: God.
1: Yeah. That's how we knew dinner was ready.
2: Oh, my God. So
1: and then you'd know, you'd be in your room and you're like, oh, smoke alarm, dinner's ready.
2: The charred sausages are ready. Amy, how are you?
4: I'm good, thanks. How are you guys?
2: Yeah, good. When did you scar your kids?
4: Oh, about 15 years ago. My now 18-year-old daughter still will not go to Movie World with us. I decided to take the kids there with my husband, you know, do the good mum and dad thing, take them to the amusement parks and whatnot, and we go into Movie World first, and the Wild West ride, that's much like the log ride, isn't it? You're watching them at the end where they come down the big steep thing and into the water. Well, yeah. No, you put your 5-year-old in the front seat because you're with your 3-year-old in the next one back, and then your husband's with the other 3-year-old in the back seat of the log ride sort of thing.
1: Yeah.
4: You go spit up into the top of the Wild West ride. It's pitch black, and then you get spun round and spat out backwards.
1: Yeah.
4: So she's now just turned 18. And still won't go to the amusement park with Mum.
1: Because she's terrified.
4: Yeah, she won't get on any of the rides, doesn't trust me now.
1: That just sounds like you were being a cool mum.
4: Well, was trying to be, but epic fail.
1: What did the rest of the day look like after that one ride? Did you have to go home?
4: Well, no, we went to the other parts of Movie World and watched, you know, the stunt car show and all of that sort of stuff. But the next day when we went to Dream World and you go past the log ride, I'm not getting on that, Mummy.
1: Enough famed. Thank you. Who you got, biggest?
2: Hey, Doug.
5: How are you?
2: Good. How are you?
5: Great, thanks.
2: Tell us what happened. How'd you scar your kids?
5: How many years ago he asked me, is it all right if I borrow some of your hair gel, Dad? I said, yeah, of course, mate. It's in the room. He came out, all his hair was slicked nicely, and
2: oh, no.
5: I said, which one did you use? And he goes, okay, get it for you.
1: Oh,
5: and he
1: no.
5: come back
1: no.
5: while all his friends was there, and he go, I said, mate, that's lubricant.
1: Oh.
2: Oh, yeah. You didn't need to tell him, Doug.
1: Doug, how did it look as hair gel?
5: That actually looked pretty good.
1: I mean, every time he tried to put a hat on, it'd slip right off. But
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10: 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In Bondi Beach, a car and motorcycle accident has Old South Head Road closed northbound between Pinkerville Street and O'Brien Street. In Maroubra and Maroubra Road at Walsh Avenue, traffic lights flashing yellow. 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
21: Good afternoon, I'm Angie Asimus. At 6 o'clock, here are your latest news headlines. A man accused of a violent Central Coast shooting has faced court. The 20-year-old is charged with attempted murder after another man was shot in the hand and stomach. A second suspected case of bird flu has been detected in Sydney. A greater crested tern found at Dee on the northern beaches has tested positive to the deadly H5 strain. Australia's domestic spy agency says it's helped foil 16 terror-related threats in the 9 months since the Bondi Beach massacre. The parents of Bondi's youngest terror victim, 10-year-old Matilda, are ensuring their daughter's legacy lives on with a new foundation in her honour. And it's a Friday free-for-all on Sydney Harbour, with ferry workers opening up ticket gates as part of industrial action. The union says the free travel will continue for the rest of the month.
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21: Sydney's weather partly cloudy and heading towards a low of 14 degrees tonight. Similar conditions tomorrow and a top of 20 degrees. For Sydney's best news, sport and weather, watch 7 News tonight at 6 on 7 and streaming on 7 Plus.
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3: Friday, we nearly didn't make it. 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
4: Yeah.
3: It doesn't even make sense.
4: No, it doesn't.
3: I think it's like magic. I think it's wizardry.
4: I think it absolutely is magic. I'm driving a magic car. I'm Harry Potter.
3: We've got to talk about this. But up next, a famous person dropped something at an op shop during the week. Mind-blowing that they would drop, and more than one thing, multiple things. We're talking op shops, famous people. What are they leaving at op shops next?
1: 104.1 Today FM.

0: Friday evening. Hello, it is the happy hour with Fifi Fevenick.
1: Do you know who I am loving at the moment? And I'm gonna be honest, guys. I haven't had a lot to do with North Melbourne or cared much about them. And one of my girlfriends, Sarah, is an avid North Melbourne fan, and she's been very engaged in the Alistair Clarkson story.
2: Oh, yeah.
1: I'm going to call this, and I was sick. I was in bed last week, so I didn't even get to say this to you, Fev, but I'm Team Clarko. I thought that press conference was a shocking testament to a man's career and the way they spoke of him and his outdated coaching. I thought it was unnecessary.
2: Yeah.
1: It's one thing to let someone go, but do it graciously.
0: Yeah. Going in a different direction.
2: No, it's not for me to stick up for Al Clarkson because he cost me 100 goals. But I would concur. I would agree with what you're saying because at the end of the day, they go, "Oh, it's too old," and the game's caught up with him. You have a look at the reigning double premiership coach in the last 2 years. He's very old. Brisbane's
0: Chris Fagan.
2: He's old. Mate, he's old.
1: Age has nothing to do with coaching or being a good coach or not a good coach.
2: And he's a great coach.
1: I just thought it was so unnecessary. Yeah. And I think it seems like a lot of people are a bit on Team Clarko.
2: It was a shock.
1: Even if the players didn't want him, even if he wasn't doing a good job, just do a press conference where you're like, "Hey, we've had a great partnership and it's come to an end. Job done."
2: He was doing a good job. They won 9 games this year. They hadn't won 5 the previous year. Yeah. So they weren't far away from finals. And they got to pay him out $1 million.
1: But let's talk about his boss move because I loved it.
2: Yeah,
1: yesterday, he's headed down to his local Vinnie's, St. Vinnie's charity shop, and they do a great job. A big shout out to all the people working at the Vinnie's stores. He dumped all his North Melbourne attire.
2: So good.
1: So there they and what have they done though? You were telling me that.
2: So he took it in there on Sunday morning and dropped it off.
1: And
2: so
1: what is it? There's jumpers, jackets,
2: everything.
1: Everything like, he's got.
2: All
1: that's
2: kit,
1: got
2: polos, tracksuits, tracksuit tops, everything, training t-shirts, and. So the people started to realise that it was down there. So all the crowds started coming down. So they put them all on coat hangers and then they put them out the back and said, nah, this is actually valuable. We need to assess it and then put it back out, which is great because it's a charity. So therefore they can do whatever they want with it.
1: It's
2: their property now.
1: That's not what you said this morning.
2: What did I say this morning?
1: You said, that's a bit rough, mate. They shouldn't do that. Not remember?
2: No, I said, that's what you said.
1: No, that's what I
2: said. I go, this is a charity. Vinnie's is a charity. It's my local Vinnie's. I pop down there all the time.
1: And then I said, it's a charity, Fev. Of course they should.
2: No, that's not what would prove it. That's not what was
1: James, you were there.
3: I was there. The thing that took me more by surprise was, Fev, you dumped all of your stuff when you were done.
2: Yeah, I was getting to that. Yeah.
3: Handball.
2: I don't know what that is. I dumped all my Brizzy kit and Carlton kit. Like, I never kept. I don't have any.
1: Did that make the news?
2: Huh?
1: Did that make the news?
2: No, because I chucked it in like one of those.
1: Oh, you did it at the back.
2: One of the bins. And literally filled up a whole bin. I couldn't get any more in. Of Brisbane polos, t-shirts, jumpers, Carlton training pet shorts. Had a big clean out. I'm like, well, I don't need it. Someone else can wear it. So someone out there is wearing some grouse kit. And I like what Clarko did.
1: I love what Clarko did.
2: He doesn't need it anymore. He's not going to wear it ever again. He's a Hawthorn premiership coach 4-time.
1: But imagine
4: has he kept any of that stuff, you reckon?
2: 100%. Yeah. He hadn't dumped the Hawthorn stuff.
1: No, he's jumped North Melbourne. But I wonder, like, imagine if you'd, like, well, no one would have bought it. So they've very quickly gone and put it out the back, haven't they?
2: Which I said, which is smart.
1: And just out of interest, have you found something cool at an op shop?
2: Oh, mate, my nan Faye, her mum back in the day, they lived in the commission flat. She used to work at the Vinnie's.
1: Yeah.
2: She worked at an op shop. So we used to get some cool clothes when we were kids.
1: Because you'd go to certain suburbs, wouldn't you? Because I think rich people are too lazy to like sell it and put it on Facebook Marketplace.
2: Yeah, just dump it.
1: So they just go and dump it. So you go to those affluent suburbs and check out their op shops.
2: Mm.
1: Get some Gouchies, some Darrens.
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0: the Elite Drive Home right across Australia. It is Fifi Fevenick.
1: Right now we're talking op shops, though, because Alistair Clarkson, Clarko, we here at our show support you. We think you were that was a terrible mismanagement of your career to end it badly.
2: Yeah.
1: With a press conference that was just mean.
3: Yeah, they didn't look after him. Then he did a dump and run.
1: He did a dump and run. He rocked up at his local Vinnies and just dumped all his North Melbourne clothing. And that Vinnies are well played. They're going to value it. And it's going to be, obviously, it's all for charity. So it's great. But we did say, what have you found at your local op shop? Op shops are great for good finds. Fiona, what did you find at an op shop?
4: Well, I've actually, when I've been sitting here just waiting, I've probably got maybe 6 to 8 pieces of artwork that is really valuable. But 2 pieces looking very similar from an artist that I picked up for $20. They're valued at $1,500 a pop.
2: Wow.
0: Oh, nicely done.
4: Yeah.
1: That's a good find.
4: Great find.
1: See, that's the thing. And people don't know what good artwork is.
3: No.
1: Because I've got one, I've got a piece of art that I bought, like, I'm going to say 15 years ago, and I loved it. And it's quite a good art. Her name's Lucy Cullerton. She's a Sydney artist. Mm. And and the other day I had a friend go, oh, you wouldn't put that back up in your house because I'm doing the reno. And I'm not, and she's like, that'd go straight to the salvos. Yeah. And I'm like, oh my gosh. No, that's valuable. But think about it, particularly when...
0: There's been very famous artists had their stuff found.
1: They do. You think about a family member passes away and then the Vitrellos go in and just send it all to an op shop. They could be sending really valuable pieces.
3: I always look at when you go to a doctor's surgery or somewhere like that, it's the only time I really see art, and you go, I wonder what that's worth.
1: They're posters. They're prints.
3: No, they've got pictures. Yeah, they've got pictures up.
1: Yeah,
0: who painted the hang in there cat?
1: No, but you know, there's a difference between prints and paintings.
3: What do you mean?
1: Prints are reproductions.
3: They all look the same.
1: You know, but they're just, like, Monet's not hanging up at your local GP.
3: It's because it's in a museum.
1: Exactly. So then they do prints.
3: There's only one of them.
1: They're posters.
3: I'm a Monet.
1: Ainsley, tell us, what have you found?
4: This is not from an op shop. This is hard rubbish. My partner came back with a range of shoe boxes.
1: Mm-hmm.
4: And I was trying on a pair of runners, and I said, oh, my God, what are they? And he's like, what about these ones? Black satin, brass buckle, Milano Blahniks.
1: Milano Blahniks. SJP, Carrie Bradshaw would love that.
4: Totally.
0: I don't know what any of that
3: is. I don't know what it is either.
1: So Sex in the City, they were the shoes that the girls wore.
3: And they fit? Yeah. Same size shoe?
4: Fit. Yep.
3: That's a win.
0: It's like Cinderella.
1: Yeah. Thank you, Ainsley. Jared.
5: How you going, guys?
3: Hey, Jay.
1: Good, Jazza. What did you find at an op shop?
5: So the other day at Vinnie's, I walk in and there's a huge trombone up on the shelf and there was no price. So I asked the lady, I said, how much is this? She's like, oh, I'll go check for you. Goes in the back. I do a quick check on eBay. Last sold for like $500-$600. So she comes in. She's like, you might want to sit down for this price. So I'm like, all right. She says... $100. And I'm like, yeah, all right. So, oh, you took that well. Yeah, no worries. Bought it. Now I've got a trombone.
3: Are you going to sell it?
5: Yeah. Of course, mate. That's the hustle, mate.
1: Actually, Jared, are there people who professionally get stuff?
3: Yeah.
1: Do you do that, Jared? Go in, get something low value, go and then sell it on eBay high value?
5: 100%. With my job, I get to drive around and go to different op shops. Not as my job, but just on my lunch breaks and stuff. And you'd be surprised. Like, the other day I bought a little clarinet for $30, sold it for $150 like 2 days later.
3: Bang.
5: Pretty surprising.
1: What kind of mauler are you making?
0: Well, $120 on that.
5: Yeah,
1: like weekly.
0: Quick maths.
1: Weekly, like a few hundred or more?
5: Yeah, on a good week, a couple hundred. Just depends how much work I put into it. But
1: nice.
5: Yeah,
1: guys, grifting.
3: Bad. Yeah.
1: You know, times are tough. Cost of living. We've got to find these little side hustles.
3: He's made 200 but spent 400 on petrol.
1: Hi, Jenna.
6: Hey, how you going?
1: Good, Jenna. What did you find at an op shop?
6: So we were travelling to see my husband's mum and we stopped at a op shop and we found a pair of runners, and my husband and my son love buying runners, and they were a pair of Grateful Dead's Nike runners.
0: Wow.
6: And we've had a look online and they're selling for about $8,000 or $9,000 now.
1: Oh, Jen! Anna.
3: Jack.
1: No way.
6: Yes, Jackpot. Way. So
1: are they worn or not worn?
6: They are worn. Yes, they're used.
1: Used.
6: Yes.
1: Are you going to sell them?
6: I think we might. I think we might eventually when we need some more money. So that's the plan.
1: Dude, absolutely.
6: Yeah.
3: 100%. Just before Christmas?
1: Yeah. Who wants Grateful Dead runners?
6: Well, I know.
1: Somebody for $8 or $9,000.
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8: 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Bondi Beach, Old South Head Road, close northbound with a car and motorcycle accident between Banksia Road and O'Brien Street. Police on site diverting traffic. It's heavy in the area, so give yourself an extra 15 minutes of travel time. 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
1: What a Friday we've had here at the Happy Hour. Crack one opens. Keep back, relax with us.
3: Yes, relax with us. Feb, you weren't very relaxed though, because
4: no.
3: Something. You, in fact, you're pretty good in terms of being organised. Being organised, and things don't usually go wrong for you.
4: No, they don't.
1: What?
3: But
4: what are you laughing at? What's happened here?
3: I'm rewriting history. But something did happen to you the other day.
4: Yeah.
3: That doesn't make sense. It's mind-boggling.
4: I don't often get left in a flap, and I was in one. Mm. And then magic happened.
1: All right, we'll hear all about it after this.
4: Normally what happens in my life.

0: Love this. What a song for the happy hour on your Friday evening. It is Fifi Fevenick.
1: Now, guys, yesterday after work, I ventured out to the AFLW Richmond. Now, they're our headquarters. Anyway, we did meetings all day. We had match committee. We had line meetings. I had my individual meetings with the players. I left there, walked out of the rooms at about 4:40. I walk out, there's a good life there where all these people, like, there's a lot of wusses there. There's wuss, yeah. Hey, bro, hey, woo. And I'm like, I just get in the car going, hey, going,
2: got all wuss.
1: Like a wog, Italian.
3: Oh.
1: I'm a
3: bro.
1: Wog, I can say that, bro.
3: Oh, my They're all God. Going to lift, mate. Brendan Favola.
1: Yeah, literally, a guy coming, going, oh, my God, Brendan Favola, what are you doing, your Richmond kid, bro? What about Carlton, bro? And I'm like, bro, women.
3: Bruz.
1: Women, Richmond, boys, Carlton. That's how it works. And I was like, God, so I literally got a photo with this guy, and I was like, yeah, no worries, mate, bang. Go to hop into my car, and I open the back door, chuck my backpack in the back of the car, shut the door, open the front door, and it wouldn't open. I'm like, what's happening here? What's happening? All the doors are locked. My keys are in my backpack, and I do this every day. I put the keys are in my backpack. I've opened the door because that just automatically opens.
2: Yes.
1: In my car. I've got a beautiful car. I'm very lucky down in Mercedes-Benz. And I was like, what is going on? I've locked the keys in the car.
2: No, but hang on. If you threw them in, and I've got a car like this.
1: Yeah. It's never happened before. I don't know what happened.
2: You've got to lock it. So why is it automatically locked? That makes no sense.
1: Fiona, that makes no sense at all.
3: Accidentally pushed. The key's been pushed as you threw the...
1: No, the key's in the bag. And
3: no, that's what I mean. There's something in the key pushed it to lock the
2: car. Yeah, must have.
1: No, I didn't. Mate,
2: it can't lock.
1: I promise you, it locked. I put the bag in the car.
3: Oh,
1: I've shut the door. And I'm standing there and I'm like... Oh my God, this can't be happening. I'm starving. I'm hungry.
2: It's locked you out.
1: It's locked me out of the car.
2: It's decided you're not allowed to drive it.
1: It says, this is no good for you. I just went Asian for a bit. And anyway, I didn't know what to do. So I stood there for about 5 minutes and I thought, so I'll go back upstairs. I'm going to smash the window. That's the only option. Because I can see the key. So I'm like, I'm going to smash the window.
3: Yeah.
1: And I thought, no, hang on. I'll ring Brendan, awesome dude down at Mercedes-Benz. I rang him, and the first words he said to me goes, have you smashed the car? Because I don't normally ring at that time of day for no reason. I go, no, bro.
3: I'm about to
1: smash the window. Yeah. I literally said,
3: There's no options.
1: I've locked the keys in the car, and he goes, how?
2: Yeah.
1: That's impossible.
2: Thank you. Yeah. It is impossible.
1: And I go, no, but it's happened. I've locked the keys in the car and I don't know what to do. And he goes, give me 10 minutes and I'll ring you back. And I'm thinking, oh, he's going to ring me back. So I thought they might Uber a key out or do something or send someone to get me. And I'm like, oh God, man, the sun's just about to set. I'm sitting there. I've had a long day.
2: You're at Arctic Park.
1: I'm at Arctic Park. I've been out for the house for 15 hours by this point and I am just melting.
3: I want to go home.
1: I was going to leave it there for a sleepover. I was going to get an Uber. And I thought, I don't want to sit in an Uber in traffic. What do I do? Brandon rings me back and he goes, are you next to the car? I said, yes, I am. He goes, wait 2 seconds. Bang, the car started and the doors opened. I went, what just happened? It was like magic. Remote start from Mercedes-Benz.
2: Is that a thing?
1: Started my car and opened up the window and I just jumped in and drove and went, man, that was unbelievable.
2: How does that happen?
1: I don't know. But they started my car and opened the door. It was unbelievable. I didn't know what happened.
2: I didn't know that was possible.
1: I went from tired to like...
3: Wired.
1: Whoa!
3: Yeah.
1: Driving home going, that was sick.
2: That's
1: I rang
2: amazing.
1: You and I spoke to you on the way home.
2: You did. I've heard this story all and I just pretended I didn't.
1: Yeah,
2: heard it all, Nick.
1: Yeah,
2: I sat here.
1: It was like your traders.
2: Like a great radio co-host and kept going.
1: I reckon
2: really?
1: It's pretty similar to the traders chat that I've already heard three times before.
2: I acted all through that going, and then what happened?
3: What did we all learn?
1: You know what we all learned? If you want a Mercedes-Benz car, go down to Mercedes-Benz. They're magic.
3: No, I was going to say, I'd heard neither of the stories, and that's because I don't turn up to the meetings. And so how exciting was that on air for me?
1: No, I didn't tell it in the meeting.
3: Oh.
1: I told her on the phone because I was like so
3: bewildered. Well, now flat that you didn't call me.
1: Does anyone know how – do you know how that happened?
4: I reckon it would be something around – certain cars – do have like 5G, 4G connections. The one that really gets me is that BMW for a little bit experimented with installing seat warmers into cars.
1: Hey, that's a cute story. We're not talking about BMW.
3: Yuck.
1: It's news.
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7: 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In Bondi Beach, Old South Head Road still closed northbound between Banksia Road and O'Brien Street with a car and motorcycle accident. A multi-vehicle pile-up on the M4 in South Wentworthville, westbound just past Coleman Street, now clearing. 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
11: 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How good's a Friday?
1: 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It's the end of the week. And you know what we love doing at the end of the week? 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

0: Happy hour for your late drive home. It is Fifi, Feb and Nick. What a week we've had. I've had a ripping week with you guys.
1: Big week, jam-packed. Josiah's barely been here. No. But if you missed any of it, here is the best parts of the Fifi, Feb and Nick show in our Fifi, Feb and Nick Bulletin.
2: Good evening, I'm James Lake and this is the Fifi, Feb and Nick Bulletin. We're a few weeks on from the AFL Legends game where Brendan Favola suffered a massive injury, but people are still talking about it.
1: The slow-mo as you slide in behind him and then his knee...
3: His leg disappears.
1: It's like it's dislocated up behind you. You get tangled in his legs.
4: Yeah, I got tangled.
5: Say he was really late to the party, wasn't he?
3: So I was defending too closely.
6: I already marked the footy.
3: Yeah, we got tripped up.
5: And I'll tell you what, Toby, my 7-year-old, she's waking up at middle of the night. She's having night terrors. She cried till 12 o'clock that night. She didn't leave my side for 3 days. And she, why did that fat man fall on your leg?
2: Early reports that Taylor Swift may nab an Oscar for her work on her original song for the Toy Story soundtrack.
1: I actually really enjoyed it. Yeah.
5: I'll wait till it comes out on DVD.
7: Very good chance she'll win an Oscar.
1: Of course she will. Well, Randy
5: Savage.
1: No, Randy Newman. He's saying, "You got a friend in me." That's his song.
8: Oh, yeah, brother.
1: What?
8: The toys come alive, brother.
1: Don't know what you're doing.
3: The Ultimate Warrior?
8: The cream rise to the top, oh, yeah.
3: You don't know Macho Man, Randy Savage?
1: Macho
5: Man.
1: No, no idea
8: Beefy
1: what
8: bucks.
1: You're talking about.
3: What are we talking about?
1: Don't know.
5: Yeah, no, we're going to an ad now.
2: Controversial mushroom cook killer Erin Patterson has caused outrage after getting a prescription for weight loss drug Ozempic.
1: Wasn't the idea of prison punishment? I would have thought. Michael in Werribee. Hi, Mike.
9: As I went through the systems, the food actually was pretty good. You know, you'd have pizza night, you'd have fish and chip night, you'd have steak night. And
1: We don't even get that now.
9: Sometimes we'll just go back just for that food.
1: Hi, Hayley.
10: The meals are actually quite nutritious. And then when you go into the open camp, you get to pick what you want, say from IGAs, and then you've got your canteen. For a bag of Boost bars, it was $1.
5: Yeah, they get the cheap out.
1: I'm paying $5 at my local supermarket.
5: I've literally written this down, and like chocolate bars are like 50 cents to $1, where we're here, they're like $6.
3: We're going
5: to
3: do the reverse. People are going to break into prison to get jail prices.
2: The Bureau of Meteorology is under fire as some Australians are sceptical on the accuracy of its weather reports.
1: Squally is an adjective that primarily describes weather marked by sudden, sharp increases in wind speed, often accompanied by brief, violent rain or storms.
5: Did you use that terminology when you were sitting on a tree when you were doing the weather cross at sunrise?
1: That was a promo. Oh, it was an ad.
3: What do you mean?
5: She was up in her... Dressed as a cash cow, cause she's like, "No, Foy, get up on that tree and give me the weather. It was a bit squally today out here and it's blowing.
1: I'll give it the context. I had just been...
5: Do you need some assistance in accounting, Foy?
2: We're not far off from the famous Black Friday sales, but a lot of people are still avoiding online sales and going into physical stores.
1: I bought something online, wanted to return it, went to Maya, gone up to the counter, and I'm going to give a shout out to this young man, Harlan. A young man called Harlan took back the item. What was it? It was bras, actually. I gave him some bras, which is awkward for a young 20-year-old guy.
5: Especially
1: but
5: when they're triple Ds. He'd be like, "What? How many people fit into this?
3: Where are they? Oh, no, bring the forklift in."
1: I will point out all the tags were attached.
5: What is this?
3: I raced 10 cities down there, ma'am.
2: Comedian Bill Bailey's touched down in Australia, and whilst he has no plans to meet the Aussie Prime Minister, he did recently speak to actual royalty.
3: What was the gig for the King like?
11: Yeah, I'm still here, so I mean,
3: not that bad, man.
11: Didn't get put in a tower, but
3: I met
11: Camilla for the first time, and I didn't know anyone was as posh as that. I mean, she's posher than him.
5: Posher than posh boss.
11: She came up to me after the show. Yeah,
12: hello. Hello, that's absolutely marvellous. Why haven't I seen you before?
11: And I nearly said, "Do you really talk like that?" You know, I was like,
3: "It's so much."
11: Do you really? I mean, are you putting that on? Anyway, it went well, put it that way.
3: There you go. It went all right.
2: And that's it from the newsroom. For more Fifi, Feb and Nick, grab the podcast on the Listener app. And as Fifi always says,
1: $250. 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
17: 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Yeah.

going on, guys? Shawnee B here without my girls. Lucy and Nikki, it feels weird doing this without them. My daughter Jason Derulo tonight, riding solo. The girls are in New Zealand. You might have seen on their socials. That does not mean the party needs to stop. A big show lined up for you guys. This woman's divorce party has gone viral. Lucy and Nikki have a lot to say about it, so that's going to be happening very soon. On top of that, apparently 1 in 5 men wear the same underwear for an entire week. That's gross. Not me. But we're going to unpack that right after we do a mashup from your boy DJ Konski right now.

0: Right around the country, you've got Lucy and Nikki from the Happy Hour with Lucy and Nikki podcast, which you can grab right now on the Listener app, wherever you get your podcasts.
1: All right, guys, I've got a nasty little survey
2: nasty.
1: In front of me.
2: Nasty, put some clothes on, I told you.
1: Well, babe, they could actually put more clothes on. So a survey went out. It polled 2,000 men and women and revealed 45% of respondents ignored their mother's warning about always having on a fresh pair of underwear, meaning, wow, this is written really strange, guys, but basically 1 in 5 men are wearing their underwear more than once a week. Ew. Repeat offenders.
2: Like as in 2 days in a row?
1: I don't know how many days, babe, but basically they're not changing their jocks every day.
2: Karen, step in with some updates to this statistic.
3: Yeah, that's my understanding. Sorry, I don't have the statistics in front of me right now. Bear with me for 2 moments.
1: So babe, that's all you need to know. They've worn the same drawers for 2 days or more in a row.
0: As a male, I don't do that ever. Kerry,
1: of course you
0: are a male.
3: I do not. I typically go to the gym right first thing in the morning and then I have a shower and then straight after.
0: Oh, so you have two different pairs a day. I'll say actually same. I do too.
2: I sometimes get up to 3 pairs of knickers a day.
0: Yeah.
1: Wow. Well, gym.
2: Gym
1: work,
2: in the morning, if you work go all out. Day, you, and then in the evening, a freshy pair before I go to bed.
1: Do you guys sleep in underwear?
2: Yeah.
0: Yeah, I do.
3: It's the same pair on for a week, like the same pair
0: that's
3: for the whole
0: cooked,
3: week.
0: Bro. Yeah, yeah. That's
2: cooked, bro. One whole so week.
3: Cool. Yeah, one whole week, yeah.
1: No, it says
3: unsurprisingly, it's men who are donning dirty drawers. The study found guys are 2.5 times more likely than women to keep same pair of jocks on for a week.
1: Okay, I thought it was 2 days or more. But anyway, regardless, 2 days or 1 week is foul.
0: No, absolutely
2: one
0: not.
2: Week is significantly more gross than 2 days.
1: Okay, I'm going to play devil's advocate. 2 days, maybe your flight got cancelled and you have to roll in the next day with the same jocks on. What
2: Do
1: are you
2: know
1: doing?
2: What my grandma taught me?
1: You can wear them inside out.
2: Well, that's a hack. My grandma...
0: That's gross also.
2: That's it's still better gross. Than the same way, though, I reckon.
0: But then it's like going, the fluids and whatever not are going on your pants, you know what I mean? When you turn them inside out, like, you get a bit
1: all
0: of...
1: It's just...
2: No, do you
1: I'd
2: know what...
1: rather free ball the following day.
2: Do you know what my grandma used to do? Because I feel like she was alive during, like, the wars and whatnot. She used to wash her undies every night in the bath.
1: Yeah.
2: And just hang them out to dry. And, like, listen, we have washing machines now, so we don't have to do that. However... It is an innovative way if you do end up missing a flight and having to stay somewhere for 2 days. You can do the old self-wash.
1: I'll tell you what, though. I don't reckon I'll ever get caught in that predicament because when I go away, whether it's 1 night, 1 month, I'm literally taking like 20 pairs of undies.
2: Boys are just...
1: Like when I go away for 1 night, I'm like black, nude, lacy, bamboo.
2: We get it. You like a lot of jocks.
1: I do. I'm like a jock for any occasion.
2: We're talking about the revolting hygiene habits of men. And honestly, they're... Well, pardon my French. I almost said it. And I didn't. I almost said it.
1: Passionate about the little panty.
2: Well, honestly, though... Don't be silly. Clean your willy. It's gross.
1: Without a T-shirt.
0: I'm Lucy and Nikki.

0: around the country, you got Lucy and Nikki, and it's time for this.
1: Mirror, mirror on the wall, who's the smartest of them all? It's about to get tricky. Lucy versus Nikki.
0: Yeah, let's do it. Okay,
2: yeah.
0: If you are new here, there are five questions. Lucy and Nikki must buzz in with their name when they know the answer. The first person gets the answer wrong, the other gets a chance to answer and claim a point. Best of five wins. Go to a tiebreaker if it's even. Today, girls, you're taking on 2026 so far.
2: Ooh, like pop current events kind of vibes.
0: Yeah.
2: Okay.
0: All right, let's see how we go. Question one. Who is going to be playing the AFL halftime show
2: Lucy.
0: This year? Yes.
2: Lucy, Kylie Minogue.
0: Yeah.
3: Oh, good, Kylie.
2: Can't wait for that.
3: Did she just do a song with Madonna?
0: Yes, she did.
3: It's so good.
0: Yeah.
3: Amazing.
0: You wanna...
3: Like two pop queens.
0: I know. Ooh. The greatest.
3: Do I get a point for that or not?
0: I don't think so. No, you're going to ask
2: that. By the rules.
3: Yeah, fair enough. Try my luck, babe. Asking you shall receive.
0: Question two.
2: So true.
0: Which actor played the lead role in Michael Jackson's biopic, Michael?
2: Oh, don't know.
3: Not sure, babe.
0: Unsure?
3: Nah.
0: Okay.
3: I hadn't seen him before, though.
0: It's Jafar Jackson, who is his nephew.
2: Oh, good for you, Jafar.
0: Yeah.
2: Great Jafar. Name.
3: Jafar. That's off Aladdin.
0: Yeah.
2: Is it?
3: Yeah, he's the evil man.
0: Yeah, he is.
2: Okay. So okay. No one gets a point.
0: You don't get a point for that? No. Question three. Who was sworn in as mayor of New York at the start of the year?
2: Oh, Lucy.
3: He's unreal.
2: I love him so much. And what's his... Jahani or whatever. He's got the...
3: Sorry,
2: my
3: what
2: name
3: are you
2: is,
3: saying?
2: There's that famous TikTok and it's like, my name is... Mandani. No? Mandani?
4: Yeah.
2: Am I on?
4: Yeah, give it to her.
3: Give it to her.
2: Is it Mandani?
4: What
2: is it?
4: It's Zoran Mandani. Yeah.
2: Yes! Woo!
0: I'm glad you said it, because I was stressing about when I had to reveal it, because I was like, I'm going to sound like the biggest idiot.
4: Zoran
2: Mandani.
4: Zoran Mandani.
2: And he met his girlfriend on Hinge, and he's younger than me.
3: Yeah, that's so sick.
0: Didn't Sacha Baron Cohen have a... movie? Oh, no, it was Zohan. Zohan.
4: Mess with the Zohan.
3: Oh, Zohan. The
2: Shawnee,
3: that was the worst.
2: So not related to the fabulous, amazing mayor of...
0: Oh, I thought that name. It's a very unique name, you know? I thought maybe bloody...
2: Have
0: Zohan.
2: You guys seen... No, just sorry to get all political on you guys, but have you guys seen how amazing the mayor of New York is? He's, like, making massive moves.
0: And he's younger than you.
3: I've seen him online, yeah.
2: He's younger than me.
3: Yep.
2: He met his girlfriend on Hinge. He's, like, very much, like...
3: He's, like, now.
2: He's very, current.
3: Yeah, that's right. What you need. You need people representing the people...
2: He, like, said no to a pay increase because he's just, honestly, for the people. I'm a big fan. I reckon one day, big call, I reckon he's going to be the president of the United States one day.
0: Not 90-year-olds running the
3: country. That sounds like a welcome
0: country.
3: Change.
0: Yeah. All right, question four. Which Australian comedian and TV personality won the 2026 Gold Logie?
2: Lucy.
0: Yes.
2: Sam.
3: Oh, my God, can I get it?
2: Oh, go on then.
3: Sam Pang.
0: Woo! That is correct. There you go.
2: It's true one to me still.
0: I had an interesting experience with Sam Pang at the Logies.
3: Did you?
2: That sounds nice.
3: Can you spill the beans?
0: Well, no, yeah, I can. So, I'm not...
3: upset him.
0: I'm not into comedy at all, right? I'm not into stand-up. I don't watch any of it. I, to be honest, I didn't even know who Sam Pang was until, like...
2: Not going to lie, neither did I.
0: Last
2: fair,
0: year,
2: so.
0: Yeah. Anyway, I had to interview him backstage before he won the Gold Logie that night. And he was coming along with... I got told it was Sam Pang and Tom Gleason. So Bailey, who is our digital producer, told me, oh, my God, can I get a photo with them? And I was like, yeah, for sure. Anyway, Sam Pang walks in with who I thought was Tom Gleason, a bald bloke, bald white guy. And I knew that Tom Gleason was bald and white. I looked at him and I thought, he looked different in person. Anyway, I go, Sam Pang, Tom Gleason, how are you, boys? And then Sam Pang goes, we can go do that again. This isn't Tom Gleason, it's Tom Gleisner. And I was like, I'm sorry, brother.
3: Genuinely, you can get away with the fumble there.
0: Well, exactly. And then, anyway, I said to Bailey, you just told me you were the biggest fan of this bloke and you stitched me up, bro. He's like, I'm sorry.
2: Oh, no.
3: You're like, fake fan.
0: Yeah, fake fan.
3: Oh, no. I hate that for you, Shawnee. Yeah, it's
0: anyway.
3: All right.
0: Anyway.
3: People forget those things.
0: Exactly. He'll never want to come on the show. That's fine.
2: All right.
0: Question five. Which artist won Album of the Year at the 2026 Grammys?
2: Lucy.
0: Yes.
2: Taylor Swift.
0: No.
3: Lady Gaga.
0: No. I'll give you a clue. One of my favourite artists. He came to...
3: Oh, Kendrick Lamar.
0: No. Bad Bunny.
3: Oh, that's right.
2: Yeah. Okay, it's still 2-1 to me.
0: Okay, cool. You get this right. Lucy, you are the winner. Which movie released this year has Indy Navarro...
3: Nikki.
0: Yeah.
3: Obsession.
0: That is correct. Well
3: Indy
0: done.
3: Navarrete.
0: Yeah,
2: the only reason Nikki knows that is because she looks so much like
0: you
2: Nikki.
0: You do look so much like her.
3: No. I haven't seen that movie, though, but I think it's good. Love how it was created on such a small budget.
0: Yeah.
2: I watched it not long ago. I thought it was good.
3: Exciting.
2: I don't think it's like people... It definitely got a bit of additional street cred. Like, it's not as good as people make out, in my opinion.
0: Oh, I had no idea what I was going into. I didn't know. I saw it before it got hyped up. Anyway, you know what that means, girls?
2: Tiebreaker.
0: Right, who's going to be the winner? Producer Kerry, you have the final question. What is it?
4: It's a true or false question. I know you love these ones.
3: Oh, boring.
2: I hate these for tiebreakers.
3: Me too.
4: You're going to have to be quick on this one.
2: Okay.
4: Taylor Swift has released an album in 2026.
2: Lucy. True.
0: Incorrect. It is false, which means, Nikki, you are the winner.
3: That feels like an unfair win.
2: I thought the Fate of Ophelia was this year.
0: That was last year into 2025.
2: Oh, what, in December?
0: Because it was October. It was when we were on
3: it was after she did her tour. Yeah, yeah, God, Lou, even you.
2: Yeah, well, I'm not a Swiftie, so there you go.
0: There you go.
3: Oh, well, I win. I'd like a small trophy and a round of applause.
0: Oh, God. Lucy and Nikki might be back after this if they don't tear each other down.
3: Yeah, maybe.
0: You got Lucy and Nikki. Ladies, tonight, let's go. Want more Lucy and Nikki? Grab the podcast Happy Hour on the Listener app or wherever you get your podcasts. Lucy and Nikki. 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So, what should we play, Sydney?
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1: Yes, and we usually do have a little happy hour, but right now, whiplash, change of tune, we've got some ranting to do.
2: I feel like we get off our chest with Australia,
1: to be honest. Who wants to take it away, babe?
2: My rant of the week.
1: Rant of the week, hit me.
2: Well, listen, I was organising, basically, I just don't like when someone knows you've got like a time crunch of something that like has to be done by a certain time in order for it to be achieved. And it's something like a deadline. I'll give you some context. Basically, I really needed these. It sounds like such first world problems. I really needed these outfits for these costumes for the dancers. And I'd organized with someone to get them sent to me. And then when I was trying to like get, you know, be like, hey, this is my address. Just checking you've sent it, because we were on like a delivery deadline.
0: This is the dancers for the live show you're doing on tomorrow night.
2: Tomorrow night, yeah. And I just haven't heard anything back. And I was like it just like consumed my whole brain capacity for like the whole day.
1: And you feel like you're like, keep checking your phone. Like, have they texted me back?
2: Yeah.
1: And it's like, brother.
2: And then I had my friend like literally go and like pretty much like knock on the door of this like warehouse to try and get them. It was just and it's just kind of like this poor chick as well. Like, she's just doing me a favor by getting these costumes for me. And I've just been blowing up her phone. But I was like, if she just had to let me know, then I could organize something else. You know what I mean?
1: I know what you mean, babe. I've actually got tea. I haven't even told you this yet.
2: Oh, my God,
1: and I'm
2: going
1: to rant about it.
2: Tell me.
1: So, do you remember ages ago when I loved that house and I was like, I'm going to put an offer in this house.
2: Yeah.
1: I really love it. It's amazing. Guess who comes out of the little woodworks yesterday?
2: And buys it?
1: No.
2: Oh.
1: Suddenly, my offer's actually looking quite appealing to the owner. They gaslit me for about a month and a half, saying that, nah, it's nowhere, it's not going to meet it. Obviously, they haven't had any interest. And now they want to come crawling back looking for my final offer.

0: Real estate agent politics.
1: Do you know what he said to me?
0: Oh, something.
1: Do you know what he said to me?
0: I bet he had greasy hair.
1: He goes,
2: it was actually really clean.
0: I bet he was wearing tight
2: really nice.
0: Pants. Loser.
1: He actually looked pretty fresh.
0: Oh, should I date
1: him? He was a coastal vibe. No.
0: I want the journey
1: he had, like, he had like the tucked in like t-shirt with like the business pants vibe and loafers, you know.
0: Yeah.
1: The smooth criminal, really.
0: Yeah.
1: And he's
0: loafers.
1: There,
0: I
1: like,
0: can't cop a loafer on a real estate agent, but anyway, continue.
1: I actually love loafers. But anyway,
3: same.
1: He was like, yeah. Oh, yeah. Thanks. Thanks anyway. Yeah, nah. Nah, not going to cut it. Nah. Thanks anyway. And I was like, oh, God, you know, I love this house so much. I do, you know, blah, blah. And he's like, yeah, maybe you just, you know, you just try and get it up that bit higher. Like, get a few side hustles. Not going to cut it. Month and a half later, his little assistant is like, oh, hey, we're just seeing if you'd still be interested. Your offer's actually coming quite close.
0: Do you know
1: and
0: what
1: I
0: you
1: go,
0: should?
1: You can't even look me in the eye, my bro.
0: Yeah. Do you know what I actually would have responded to him? Shove it up ya, is what I would have said to someone like that. No, and you know I would have.
1: Well, I'm feeling really, like, confused about this whole situation now.
3: Shay,
1: because now I'm
3: not
1: kind of...
3: Cut it. Sorry, mate.
1: Now I feel like I'm being time. A little bit immature. I'm fighting with the real estate agent.
0: Oh, babe, it wouldn't be the first time we've had a biff with a real estate agent,
1: I'm not doing
0: remember?
1: It for the thank you, but a thank you would be nice.
0: Guess what we did to a real estate agent,
1: apology.
0: Guys, that we tried to get back... Well, we did get back at. We had this a bit of a dispute with a real estate agent over some commercial property about 5 years ago. And to get back at him, you know, the real estate agent, like, posters, that, like, the big built, like, the things they have in front of the property with a photo of them, like, we printed out a life-size fedora and stuck it on his thing.
3: So on brand. It,
0: oh, my gosh, we need
1: one
0: to
1: word,
0: find that video.
1: Justice.
0: Yeah, I was like, justice.
1: And we didn't even care about the money. We just thought, you know what, justice has been served. I can sleep easy once again.
0: Oh, my
1: again.
0: God, I might actually one night prank all the real estate agents and just print out all the fedoras and go
1: yeah,
0: stick
1: you're not busy at all.
0: No.
3: You got Lucy and Nikki.

0: around the country. You are on with Lucy and Nikki.
1: Oh my God, I cannot believe this would not fly now.
2: Okay, tonight on This Would Not Fly Now, or wouldn't, as they say in the English language, is a show called Shattered. So it was a reality TV program shown on Channel 4 in the UK, and it aired in 2004.
0: It's always the UK.
3: Honestly.
2: Oh, I reckon it's more the US, don't you reckon?
3: There's been a lot out of the UK on these.
0: Like Little Britain, Embarrassing Bodies.
2: Oh, that's all right.
0: No, it's good, but do you know what? Little Britain would not fly now. I love Little Britain. Big fan.
2: No, apparently a man breastfeeds from his mother on
0: that. Yeah, Betsy. He goes, Betsy.
2: Yeah, Betsy.
0: Come on, Betsy now.
2: So 10 contestants were challenged to go without sleep for 7 days.
3: Wow.
2: While their actions were monitored, undergoing daily performance tests and a variety of challenges. They were competing for the potential of £100,000 with deductions made every time they fell asleep. Let's give this audio a play.
4: From now until next Saturday, you can watch them as they face a week of grueling challenges that will get harder for them to do the longer they go without sleep. Every night this week, one of them will be eliminated in a live challenge that will test them to the very limits of their brain's endurance. Quite simply, they'll be shattered. Every time someone shuts their eyes more than 10 seconds, they lose £1,000 from the prize fund.
3: No, this is literally making me feel sick.
2: Yeah.
3: That's crazy.
2: That's like human cruelty.
3: Wow. It says here, it says Claire stayed awake the longest. She endured 178 hours of sleep deprivation and ended up winning $97,000 in prize money.
2: How many days is, speak English to me, how many days is 197?
3: I've got no quick math here, darling.
0: What do you want to know? How many days? Was it 179?
5: 178
3: hours.
5: 178 hours is 7 days and 7.45 days.
6: That's how long she went without sleep.
5: Yeah.
0: I'd be cooked, bro.
3: Well, they were apparently one of the contestants reported major hallucinations, believed himself to be the Prime Minister of Australia.
2: Oh.
3: And then another one. I wonder if he had bushy eyebrows. It's giving John Howard or something.
2: What an unusual thing. Of all the things to hallucinate about, that is so niche.
3: Specifically, the Prime Minister of Australia.
2: Oi, this is a little bit off topic, but what about that chick that woke up from a coma and spoke in a Chinese accent?
3: Is that real or is that fake news?
0: No, it's legit.
2: That's one of the funniest things I've ever seen on the internet. I was like, thank you for gracing me with this unusual
0: that's
2: thing.
0: Legit. You know, my neighbour, an old lady I used to have, her husband went to war and he came back speaking a completely different language. Like he got bombed or something. Or not
2: are you sure he just didn't learn the language of the locals where he
0: was? No. He got, like, he came back, he couldn't speak English.
3: Wow.
0: Yeah, something happened.
3: That's crazy.
0: Quite traumatic, but, crazy.
2: Yeah, that's wild. Anyway, I'm glad that show is no longer running because I feel like that would actually be really detrimental to people's health. And, like, sometimes you can do those
3: looking
2: things.
3: Looking after your sleep is, like, so important.
2: Well, that could do irreparable things. Like, you could become an insomniac. Like, you. Yeah. Nope.
3: I'll just have a newborn and you might actually succeed that challenge.
2: Yeah, seriously.
0: You got Lucy, Nikki.
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on a Friday night. Your girls on your radio, Lucy and Nikki, they're actually in New Zealand as we speak. Go look at their stories. They're living their best lives. Shawnee B here, flying solo tonight. We are running a best of Lucy and Nikki, some of our favourite moments from the show. Coming up, this woman's divorce party has gone viral and the girls have a lot to say about it. That is happening in the next hour. Up next, one of our favourite segments, Am I the A-hole? The Blanket Saga. If you're not across this, you were going to want to be. We'll do it right after this. DJ Konski with a mashup. You've got Lucy and Nikki. Let's go.

0: Friday night, you are on with Lucy and Nikki.
1: Lucy and Nikki asking the question, am I the a-hole?
2: All right, guys, it's that time of the night where I get to read you out a little scenario and you need to tell me if this person is or is not the a-hole.
3: Tell me.
2: I knitted my brother's girlfriend a blanket for her birthday after she admired one that I'd made for myself. I'm not a great knitter, so it took me ages, and I spent over $100 on expensive wool, including merino, in colours that I thought she'd like. She seemed really happy when I gave it to her. Over the weekend, I found the blanket in a charity shop.
3: Oh, no!
2: I texted her, and she admitted that she did donate it because she found it a bit itchy and thought someone else might appreciate it more.
3: Oh, that's
2: I know it was her gift, and technically she can do whatever she wants with it, but I'm really upset. It wasn't just a blanket. It represented hours of work, thought, and money. I honestly imagine them keeping it for years, maybe even using it for their future children.
3: No, oh, not the poor
2: My brother
3: kids.
2: Says that I'm overreacting and I'm taking it personally. Am I the a-hole for feeling hurt? You're taking it way too personally.
3: No, that's not fair. Like, I can understand why that would hurt your feelings.
2: Yeah, but you can't be like butthurt at her.
3: Well, why not?
2: Well, because, like maybe she didn't need the blanket. I don't know. As someone that's got blankets coming out the wazoo and actually one that my mum's friend knitted that I'm about to re-gift to someone, I'm feeling a little attacked.
3: If I made a really special gift for Rafa and you thought it was so ugly and I found it at Vinny's, I'm sorry, but I would be like, that's... I feel hurt.
2: I feel like we've heard this story before. I feel like this was a couple of influencer friends' demise.
3: No,
2: selling
3: well,
2: each other's old clothes at the markets or something.
3: Yeah, do you know what I always see online is whenever people go to op shops and, like, obviously, like, a well-known influencer has just gone and donated all the clothes that they were gifted.
2: Yeah, literally.
3: And that the influencer usually cops and is like, listen, I think if someone spends hours and hours and hours making something for you, keep it out of sentimental value for at least a few years and then give it to a Vinny's where they can't find it.
2: Yeah.
3: Specifically.
2: Maybe too soon.
3: Yeah,
2: honestly,
3: think so.
2: How do they do it? I'm such a hoarder. Like, you know, to even get it out the house that quick, you must have really thought it was quite itchy.
3: You're like, I'm a hoarder, but also I would throw it in the Vinny's.
2: You're talking to someone who's feeling very overwhelmed in their house right now.
3: Yeah.
2: But, yeah, I don't know. I'm torn on that one. I think just relax.
4: Just chill.
2: Yeah, I'm going to say I reckon that she shouldn't take it that personally.
3: Well,
4: I love it when you two are divided on these.
2: I know.
4: Oh, well, so interesting.
3: I just think, Nick, if you gave me a gift and you found it in Vinny's the next week, you would be so off me. You'd be like, I'm off you. I was going to say something then. It was going to be a bit more vulgar than that. I had to, like, stop myself.
4: My nan does that.
2: Brother's girlfriend. Oh, you can't. Yeah, it's the in-laws. It's the family. I know. It's risky biz.
3: I don't know. It's never nice to give away any gift really quickly. I think you've got to hold it for some kind of small amount of time just as, like, out of, like, you know, respect.
4: My nan re-gifted a gift the other day to my mum that my mum gave her. My mum was like, oh.
2: It's like the mum. Remember the movie Old School? The movie Old School, when he always tries to re-gift the toaster that he got for his wedding.
3: Oh, gosh. This is why, honestly, in general, without sounding like a bit of a Scrooge or like a, you know, the Grinch that stole Christmas, I just think all gifts are stupid, in my opinion. In my opinion, landfill.
4: Landfill.
2: I know, it's
4: very
2: risky
4: biz. Yeah, silly stuff. If it's silly, no, don't worry about giving me anything.
3: Don't worry
4: Spend
3: about
4: on
3: it.
4: Yourself. Get your money.
3: Yeah.

0: right around the country, you got Lucy and Nikki.
1: That's right, guys. And we have got a fun little list in front of us. Workers revealing secrets from their industry.
2: Ooh.
1: So I have a really big complex with this kind of thing because I like to think that everyone is kind of a real stand-up, or you know, not authentic,
2: like ethical.
1: Ethical person.
2: Yeah.
1: But we have got some cheeky little insights. So kicking off, IT consultants, they claim that their company don't actually solve problems and instead actually make more problems for the customer, so they have to keep paying for their services to fix their computers.
2: No.
1: Babe, honestly.
2: What?
1: Like, I don't know anything about computers, so if someone doesn't fix something for me, like, I'm going in blind there, doll.
2: Well, babe, I feel like, I hate to say it, I think Apple do that all the time, and this is a massive conspiracy, but I honestly think when you get, like, when a new phone comes out, all of a sudden your phone battery's gone low, you're running out of storage, but you're paying for the big terabyte.
1: Babe, you're not alone in that.
2: What's going on there?
1: You're not alone in that.
2: Whatever it is that even what it's called?
1: You know what it is.
0: For that big terabyte.
3: They got the done big for that terrible a few years back, though. They got done for slowing the older models down so people would buy new models.
2: Oh, they did?
3: Yeah, they did. Yeah, they got done for it. Yeah.
2: I'm going to sleep easy tonight. Thanks, Kara. That was keeping me up for years, actually.
1: Okay, another one is an optometrist. So basically they're saying that the markup on glasses, they often cost about $20 to manufacture and they mark them up to $500+.
2: That's just biz, though, isn't it?
1: That is just biz. I mean, everyone has to make money somehow, but that seems like a massive markup.
2: That's a huge markup.
1: That's
2: there.
1: Big
2: You're
1: margins,
2: in a good industry.
1: Babe. I might actually go and
2: start
1: my own glasses.
2: Making some glasses?
1: Literally.
2: What about this one? Bowling alley worker. Former bowling alley employee claimed the spray used on the rental shoes was frequently a little more heavily perfumed deodorant. So basically they sprayed only the shoe opening or sometimes didn't spray them at all.
1: Ew.
2: Oh, so they're not even really like desanitizing them. Sanitizing
1: feet
2: them, I should
1: are
2: say.
1: Just something like sharing shoes. Oh.
2: Do you know what's worse than that, I reckon?
1: Snowboarding boots. No?
2: What? Well, I can't speak to that. I'm not really a professional boarder. Boxing gloves.
1: Oh,
2: I used to go and do a
1: babe.
2: Boxing class.
1: No.
2: Like, if you forgot your gloves, you can use some of the gloves at the gym.
1: No, and you ended up buying gloves, and I, being the unorganized person, never did. And I ended up leaving there every time with the stinkiest hands. It was
2: like
1: disgusting.
2: Rotten. And
1: but
2: I used
1: so
2: to,
1: bad.
2: I used to wear these little, I called them my Michael Jackson gloves, like inserts that I would put into my boxing gloves.
1: Oh, yeah, the glovettes.
2: Everyone's like, are you going to wrap your wrist? So I was like, no, I just need these little mime gloves so my hands don't stink.
1: Do you know the one thing you never, ever want to share with someone else? Oh, there's a few things, but one thing in particular.
2: What?
1: Shin pads after soccer.
2: Yeah, your shins get fairly sweaty, hey, like across the board.
1: Oh, babe, when I grew up playing soccer, and honestly, my shin pads were probably the grossest things to exist.
2: Slam out in the sun.
1: Yeah,
2: I've literally. Got one more that I want to read out here because this is actually foul.
1: Tell me.
2: So casino workers. A former casino employee described discovering rows of piss chairs that were kept behind the gaming floor specifically because addicted gamblers sometimes would refuse to leave their machines to use the bathroom.
3: That's cool.
1: I've heard of that. I've also heard that sometimes really addicted people wear nappies on the pokies.
2: What?
1: Yeah. Wow. Dead set. It's actually really sad.
2: That is sad, isn't it?
1: It's really sad, but also it's just wild. It's wild that corporations even allow that to happen. Anyway.
2: Oh, it
3: I'd
2: literally
3: do that
2: goes
3: in the
2: on
3: movies.
2: To say that, Luce. No, you don't.
4: No, I don't. I would like to do that at the movie. So you have to go out for the toilet break. You know,
1: when you're sicko.
4: No, but you know when you don't want to miss that part
1: something.
4: Of the movie and you think, God, I wish I had a nappy right now. You ever think
2: because
4: that?
2: Now freaking so many movies are like 3 hours.
4: Yeah,
2: I hear that, bro.
4: Exactly like the new Spider-Man. I was like, I don't want to miss a second, but I really need to pee.
1: Yeah. Listen.
2: Well, I'm glad you just used the toilet and didn't wear a nappy.
4: Yeah, I've never worn a nappy, don't worry.
1: Anyway, that's some secrets from behind the curtain. Do we have any secret radio secrets, guys, that we could share?
2: Yeah, bloody oath. We're doing the biggest one of all right now. You idiots.
4: What?
3: We're not all in the same room at the moment.
4: Oh.
1: Ooh, magic. No. But
2: magical.
1: We can see you. Oh,
4: yeah.
1: Thank God for digital technology.
4: We can see you and we can hear you.
0: Yeah, you got Lucy and Nikki.

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0: right around the country. 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
1: Oh, and how's this a story to make your skin crawl? A woman in BC, British Columbia, in Canada, in case you were wondering, has found a camera in her Airbnb, a hidden camera, and sworn off ever staying in like a holiday rental ever again. Ooh. She said she feels sick to her stomach and she couldn't believe someone would actually do that. It was quite similar to like an Amazon nanny cam. You know how people put cameras around?
2: Yep. To like watch. In a teddy bear.
1: Yeah. And basically it was some sicko.
2: Yuck.
1: That maybe even managed the Airbnb. Like, I don't know if that was, it could have been anyone, put it in there, and she is feeling deeply disturbed.
2: Wow. Mm. Yeah, I don't know about that. Like, obviously, they're going to have cameras outside and stuff. Like, that's really common. But, like, in the house.
1: Well, the Airbnb policy is very clearly outside cameras are allowed. However, inside cameras are strictly not allowed. So, it was breaking policy of Airbnb for sure. I don't know. I just feel like that is such a breach of your privacy.
2: It's just the whole camera thing in general. Like, I don't know. It's just so weird. I feel like there's so many of those videos all over TikTok about the Ring cameras.
1: Oh, yeah.
2: In America. Oh. What about we know? And she caught her man cheating on her.
1: Oh. Through the Ring camera. What about, I actually watched a scary movie the other day. Little bit off topic. But have you guys seen the new movie with Sydney Sweeney and...
0: The housemaid?
1: No, it's called Echo Lake.
2: No.
1: Oh, it's got Julie Moore. Julianne Moore? Is she the redhead? The older actress?
2: Yeah.
1: She's in it. And they play a mother-daughter duo. It's actually a really good movie, guys. Mm. I just watched it the other day.
0: Echo Valley.
1: Yeah. And basically, Sydney Sweeney's character is, she's just tangled up in some bad stuff. And it's a story about Julianne Moore essentially being the mum, just always trying to get her out of trouble. So she ends up in some hot water and this spooky guy comes to her door. This is what reminded me of it. And through the ring light, like the ring light at the front door, he could even talk to her. They could talk back and forth. Yeah. There's microphones in them.
2: Yeah, because you can like talk to them through the app. It's so funny. Our friends have like all their kitty cams. For their cats, and they like literally set them up like under the bed and stuff. And
1: I feel like even that would be an invasion of my dog's privacy if I filmed him without him knowing.
2: It's really funny because she'll be like, "Should we talk to the cats?" And I'm like, "What do you mean?" And then you see the kid, like little kitten in there, like licking its paws, and then she'll say something, and they get so scared.
1: Oh, I don't know. I think there's something really weird about filming anyone without them knowing.
2: I don't. Yeah, I didn't really grow up in a camera house. You know, like we never had security cameras or that sort of stuff.
1: My mum doesn't even know how to work the TV.
2: I haven't even ever set up a baby monitor yet, but I'll have to do that eventually. But like,
1: will you?
2: Well, I guess so. When she's in her own room, I don't know. See, even that.
1: I don't know. Give her some privacy. She might want to chill out, you know, get away from you.
2: Mum, I need some alone time, please.
1: I need some respite.
2: Listen,
1: anyway,
2: she's
1: guys,
2: 6 months old. She might need it for a bit.
1: There is that fun little, not fun, but there's those hacks that you can see on TikTok where it's like when you first go into a hotel room, you should go and do all these things. Because apparently some hotel rooms have cameras behind the mirrors.
2: Yep.
1: So spooky.
2: Yeah, and you can do that test. You put something on
1: it. I don't know. I sometimes think that might be fake. Anyway.
2: There's always that one and it's like, and tie your shoelaces like a weird way or like put sticky tape on your shoelace. And I'm like, wait, are you just getting me to do something?
1: Yeah.
2: Because...
1: Anyway, guys, be careful where you stay. When you stay at Airbnbs, just have a little quick scan for nanny cams.
2: Totally. Good luck.
0: You got Lucy and Nikki.

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1: That's right, guys. And a party has gone viral for the wildest of reasons. So divorce parties are becoming a bit of a thing now. It's not uncommon for people to celebrate their divorce. A woman's video, though, has gone viral when she has a clip from her divorce party. And on the board, it says the 10 worst things my husband did during the marriage. You can't actually read what the board says.
2: But because, the reactions are crazy.
1: Yeah, because basically she's like, I can't, for legal reasons, you know, put on TikTok what the reasons were. But it has 30 million views, babe.
2: Oh, my God. Imagine the ex-husband. He would be absolutely
1: shaking
2: having the tail
1: his
2: between his legs.
1: 100%.
2: Wow, so it's also got 45,000 comments from people on the edge of their seats trying to figure out what the board says. Wow, that's crazy. Like, if you were to guess what it said, what do you reckon?
1: How much bad stuff can one person do? Like, did he kill someone? Like, I don't know.
2: Cheat. Maybe, cheat. Like, I don't know, tried to hit on her mother.
0: Actually, have you guys watched the drama?
1: No.
0: You've seen it, Kerry?
3: Oh, it is. I watched it in the cinema.
2: What's the drama?
3: It is incredible.
0: It's the new one with Zendaya.
2: With, Zendaya and Robert Pattinson.
0: Yeah, Robert Pattinson.
2: I've watched great things.
0: When you said that just then, it reminded me of something that happens in the drama.
1: We recorded some episodes in our podcast earlier today, and man, some people get absolutely gypped with some horrific.
2: There's some
1: situations.
2: Poor behavior out in the world. There really is.
1: I know. And
2: I just feel like saying to everyone out there, if you're doing shitty things, just stop. Like, let's all just be better people, you know?
0: Agree.
1: Or
0: out there.
1: Or own.
2: Rein it in.
1: Right? Like, don't be married if you want to do this kind of stuff. Like, just be on your own.
2: Yeah, or like if you are seeing a girl but you've got a girlfriend. Red flag. Maybe you're doing something wrong, bro.
0: Yeah, 100%.
1: There's a lot of that goes on.
2: Oh, isn't there? It's just disgusting, really.
1: Yeah.
2: Disgusting.
0: Gross behavior. Get in the bin, bro.
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energy for your Friday night. Lucy and Nikki, they're in New Zealand as we speak. Shawnee B are on right now, obviously. Without my girls, I feel a bit lonely. I'm not going to lie. But we have got the best of Lucy and Nikki coming up. Naughty 940, one of our favourite segments. If you never stick around till 940, you get a little bit loose. Looser, I should say, on the show. It's quite loose. We're talking the most cringe thing that men do in the bedroom. The girls have all the details. They unpack it. Oh, let me tell you, it's good. Up next, though, a woman went to the largest nudist village in the world, and you will not believe what she found. We will unpack.

0: 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Lucy and Nikki.
1: Say something.
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0: And
1: guys, I've got an incredible story in front of me. So it's about this nudist resort, which is located in France. And basically, a girl's written an article. She's visited it multiple times throughout the years, seven times over more than two decades. And she reveals a bit of a glimpse inside of this hotel. So it can actually accommodate up to 40,000 people when it's busy. Like, can you just get a visual of that?
2: 40,000 nude people in the nude.
1: Wow. Yes. Like, let's just actually think about that. I would be like, am I in a simulation right now? What's going on? So just normally they just kind of swim, sunbathe, drink coffee. They eat at the restaurants, browse the shops, all in the nude. It's giving like
2: 40,000 people is like a like quite a large town
1: at its absolute busiest. Well, it's a village. Sorry, I should say a naturist village.
2: Where
1: in France? I can't pronounce it. Cap d'Agade. I'm going to call it, but no, I don't know the pronunciation. And Lucy, we actually discussed that.
2: Oh, it's full of swingers. Yeah, that makes sense. Well,
1: getting to that.
2: Oh, sorry.
1: And you wouldn't believe what she found after dark.
2: Well, swingers. I mean, you don't get around with no clothes on unless you want someone to,
1: well,
2: you know.
1: It's internationally famous for its swinging scene. It's got clubs advertising foam parties, BDSM events, and opportunities for couples to meet others. And basically, it's kind of like looks very sort of harmless during the day and then by night.
2: But is everyone in the nude during the day?
1: Yes, literally just getting coffee and eating at restaurants and stuff.
0: Wow.
1: Shopping, browsing, just doing their thing.
0: Worse, just walking around nude at a cafe.
1: Well, maybe if it's really, really hot, though. It would feel quite liberating.
2: I'm Googling this place. I don't believe this. I reckon this is not true. 40,000 people well, they're getting saying around in the nude.
1: Well, they say despite the, it's got a mix. Noble describes a resort as a fascinating mixture of traditional naturists, older couples, families, first-time visitors, and people experimenting with a more liberated lifestyle.
2: There's no way people are taking their kids to these.
1: I've seen nudist families hanging out in, like, Saint-Tropez.
2: Well, is this close to Saint-Tropez? Because I do know that that's, like, the south of France is kind of famous for swingers.
1: Yeah. Well, even just, like, families, whatever. I think there's a lot more, you know, acceptance around being in the nude.
2: Well, I mean, on one hand, I think it's great. On the other hand, I think it's, like, could be a bit of an attraction for perverts. But anyway, you know what I mean?
1: Well, I don't know. 40,000 people, though, I feel like they probably also feel like they've found their scene. Like I've been to a nudist beach up on the Sunshine Coast once, and I just could not believe the amount of old people doing yoga in the nude.
2: Yoga.
1: Yes. No. Big stretching, big ball bags in your face vibes.
2: Gross. Anyway, seriously, if I check in that town that we can't pronounce in the south of France on my next European holiday, you know exactly what I'm there to do.
3: It's on the south of France. It's near Montpellier and Marseille.
1: Yeah.
2: Okay.
1: Cap d'Agade.
2: There you go. Look out.
0: You got Lucy and Nikki.

0: Right around the country, you're on with Lucy and Nikki from the Happy Hour with Lucy and Nikki podcast, which you can grab anywhere, anytime on the Listener app or wherever you get your podcasts.
1: And boy, do I have a little tale for you guys tonight.
2: Oh, no.
0: Give it to us.
1: Well, not even a story. It's an actual factual story. Is called Sperm Donor Gone Wrong.
2: Oh, gosh.
1: So two sisters' lives have been blown apart. They're from North Dakota in the US after discovering at the age of 40 and 41. So these women are older that the man they thought was their father their whole lives may not in fact be their biological father because they were conceived via IVF with the sample of their father, like as in their...
2: So like an embryo? Is that what they call that?
1: Basically, their mum's egg
2: and
1: was meant to be their father's sperm.
2: Oh, no.
1: However, they found out that the man who conducted the procedure, Dr. Dennis Lutz, I shouldn't laugh, basically
2: where's this going?
1: Muddled with the insemination and included his own.
2: Oh, you
1: juices,
2: dirty bastard.
1: Dare I say it? And they've done a biological test years down the track, and it turns out that
0: why would he do that?
2: Wow!
1: So it's funny you should ask because I weirdly know a little bit about this stuff. I watched a documentary called "The Man with 1,000 Children" or something.
2: Oh yeah,
1: and it's a weird fetish that some men have. It's like a god complex thing where they
2: want to be everyone's father.
1: Well, yeah, and there's been multiple cases of it, and in fact, there were these two men, I think it was in like Belgium, somewhere in Europe, where both of them were tarred with the same brush. Like they had the same fetish of like becoming the father of all these children. And they would meet up before a donation and pour half of theirs into each other and play baby roulette.
2: Oh, wild. My God, that is insane.
0: Yeah, that is crazy.
1: That's not this particular man. That's another guy in this. These other two guys in this documentary.
2: But this is a real story. Like, that's crazy.
1: Yeah.
2: So he secretly substituted his own genetic material during the insemination procedures.
1: I wonder how many other people he's done that to.
2: Well, that's it,
1: like,
2: babe.
1: If he was a fertility doctor and he's doing this, like, what a sicko.
0: Mm.
2: That's it. Hey, it's like, you know, you really do just have to, like, I guess, trust in people and trust that they're following some sort of code of conduct to be in these positions, because it's not like you're getting watched. If you're the doctor that's doing these procedures, you're just going to trust the doctor, right?
1: We put so much trust in doctors for their knowledge, for their expertise. Like we genuinely do. I was talking to a friend of ours, quite recently, that had
2: quite the opposite of not recently.
1: Who has an illness, and she's like, I have lost my trust in, you know, like traditional medicine.
2: Yeah.
1: And when you hear stories like this, I don't want anyone going near me either.
2: Our friend, she won't mind me sharing this, she just had this thing happened in her eye. She had like a really red eye and she was going to GPs and stuff and they were like, oh, yeah, it looks like that's just with you for life now.
0: Oh.
2: She went to an ophthalmologist. They gave her a steroid drop and it's gone.
0: Huh.
2: Like, she's like, imagine if I didn't look for an alternative.
0: You just walk around with bloody pink eye for the rest of your life.
2: Walking around with this bung eye.
1: Just out there, what's it called when you misdiagnose someone?
2: Misdiagnosis.
1: Putting their jizz in your jizz.
0: Oh, oh, putting your jizz in your jizz. Wouldn't it be good if that's the way it worked?
2: Family.
0: You could mix jizz and it just like spits out like three humans' DNA into one.
1: No, it doesn't do that. It's one person's will win.
0: I know that. But I said, wouldn't it be good if that's how it worked? Like, especially for the gays, like, you know, two blokes can just put their jizz together.
3: Enough with that word, please.
2: Yeah, you kind of lost me there, to be honest, Sean.
0: Lucy and Nikki.

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23: 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Time to get back to the bangers and the chaos. Lucy and Nikki.

0: right around the country for your Friday night. You are on with Lucy and Nikki and... I'm hot to the
1: touch, hot to the touch now. Saucy. So hot. Sexy. It's Lucy and Nikki's Naughty 940.
2: Ooh. Okay, guys.
3: This just in, baby.
2: This just in. Okay, so this is from an article titled, Do Women's Orgasms Function as a Masculinity Achievement?
3: Mm-hmm.
2: And basically, it's all about everything you've wanted to know about orgasming, in particular women. And according to this sex research paper, plenty of men base their own masculinity on how good they are in bed, essentially.
3: Exactly. So pretty much the article's kind of like, you know, for a woman, you're in this moment, you're having a good time. You get to the end. The man makes it all about him. Like the ego is inflated because he essentially made you
2: orgasm.
3: Finish.
2: Yeah.
3: And it's like, well, I was enjoying myself for a bit there until I had to bloody drum on your gorilla chest, didn't I?
2: Well, it's kind of
3: King Kong, thanks, man. Like, oh, geez Louise.
2: And can I just say, as it is a lot harder to make a woman, it's a lot more intimate to make a woman finish than it is a man. Like, a man could shag a brick wall and get the job done. Let's call a spade a spade.
3: And then mix his findings with someone else's and knock someone up. No,
2: that's getting confusing, Nikki.
3: I've told a story about a sperm donor before gone wrong, and now I'm just like, these guys need to stop jizzing everywhere. Anyway.
2: Men need to be studied. And when I say men, I do not mean you, Shawnee or Kerrod. I just mean men in general need to be studied.
3: Mm. Yeah. Listen, I think it's like, you know, you're obviously going to feel accomplished getting to the end. Like, I think, like, both ways.
2: If a dude could make me orgasm on, like, a first or second date, I'd tip my fedora to them.
3: You'd hit him with a high five, babe.
2: I'd hit him with a high five. I'd say, good for you, doll. Yeah, I'd say, good on you, doll.
3: Well, that would make his day even here.
2: For me, if I orgasm, I'm going to be honest with you, it's so much more about what I'm doing. Like, it's kind of down to me at the end of the day.
3: Yeah, well, bloody modern day hero over here. I don't need no one. No, I know what you mean. You know your strengths.
2: Yeah.
3: But I guess that's why some of these guys are like, oh, yeah, and here was that. How was it? And it's like, I told you, good. Imagine if then you just said, you know what, mate, now that you keep asking me, I actually faked that.
2: Yeah. The last one. Oh.

0: Be Friday night, you are on with Lucy and Nikki and... That is it for tonight. We are out of here. Back on your radio, same time tomorrow morning from 8 a.m. Producer Kerrod, any idea what's happening on the show tomorrow?
1: Oh, I haven't got tomorrow's. Yeah, you've really thrown
0: well,
1: me under the bus.
0: I do.
1: Here.
0: I do. Because if you're just joining us, Lucy and Nikki, they're in New Zealand living their best lives. Must be nice. So producer Kerrod and I are just holding the fort. As per.
1: Mostly you, to be fair. Oh, I'm not really doing much, mate.
0: Well, Advice for the Queens is back on tomorrow morning.
1: That's a good one, actually.
0: Yeah,

0: partner is gaming too much.
1: Yes.
0: Which I... Okay, this is very relevant for the moment because everyone's talking about GTA 6 coming out. Everyone's stressing about their partners.
1: Yeah.
0: Like, because you can date on the game. Like, you can actually get a girlfriend.
1: Yeah.
0: And then girls are actually worried that their partners are going to be putting more time into that relationship than their actual relationship. It's the whole thing.
1: Wow.
0: And Lucy and Nikki have a lot of thoughts on it.
1: Yeah, particularly Lucy.
0: Yeah.
1: She's got some strong
0: She does.
1: Strong
0: Even Nikki kind of shamed me for playing the PlayStation, period.
1: Yeah.
0: So, righto. Anyway, it's going to be juicy. That's happening tomorrow morning from 8 a.m. In the meantime, catch the Happy Hour with Lucy and Nikki podcast on the Listener app or wherever you get your podcast. Until then, bye.
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13: 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Sydney has got their biggest lead of the day.
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3: You getting up to much, Matt O'Kine, over the weekend?
4: I know that my partner Belinda is going to check out some ballet. So I will be hanging out with Sophia, my daughter, probably cooking some yummy dinner stuff and, yeah, just being pals.
5: I'm doing something quite weird this weekend. It's not weird in itself, but it's weird. If I had a penny for every time I did this, I'd have two pennies, which isn't heaps, but it's weird that it happened twice.
4: Do we get to find out about what it will be?
5: Certainly do. I'll tell you in a sec.
3: Yes.
2: Everyone ready?
6: Here we go.
3: So excited.
5: Tomorrow, heading along to a house party for a friend named Amelia, who's got a son named Felix.
4: Oh, you're talking about Amelia, your old producer from Triple J?
5: Certainly am.
4: Oh, shout out to Amelia. Please say hello to her.
5: Will do. Having a little house party. Last weekend also went to a house party from someone named Amelia who've got a kid named Felix.
4: Are you joking?
5: I'm not joking. I am on a Amelia house party, kid named Felix. Hot streak, man. So if you know anyone named Amelia and their kid's named Felix that's having a house party next Saturday, let me know, because I want to do three in a row, baby. Three weekends. Bang, bang. Back to back.
4: Oh, my God.
5: To back.
4: Even if your name is just Amelia Felix. People are called that
5: are
4: on
5: they?
4: Instagram, as I've just Googled. So, yes, maybe they'll hold a party for you, but that's
5: just
4: incredible. That's incredible, man. I can't believe that.
5: Neither can I. And in fact, the first one I went to last weekend came about in the most bizarre of circumstances, right?
4: Mm-hmm.
5: And it begins, Matt, in 2022.
4: Okay.
5: Okay. Where myself, as I do on a normal Saturday, I mean, you know me, it's a nice day to just go and get a coffee, see what places are open for inspection near you.
4: Yeah.
5: Where else are you going to walk and get your coffee, all right? Ideally, places that are out of your price range.
4: Yeah.
5: Because it's fun to look inside houses. You wonder, what's that like on the inside?
4: Don't do it, though. I mean, I did it and then ended up having to sell my home and try and buy a new one. So that it comes at a very risky cost.
5: Well, luckily, Matt O'Kine, that's not even in the realms of possibility for me. And so I could walk in absolutely bulletproof that even though this real estate agent's going to call me on Monday, I'm not answering. And if I do, I'm letting him down. So that's how I walked along, just thinking this will be the end of it. It'll just be a nice little Saturday. I'll never hear anything about this again. I wander in, and I can tell, I'll tell you what date it is, the 6th of August, okay? 2022. Looking around, there's a couple of other people there. And this girl says hello to me, Amelia. Like, hey. And she's there with her partner, William, looking at the place as well. I know you from the radio, right? And I think Will used to play footy with some old friends of mine or something like that. So they said g'day. I'm like, oh, okay. How's this place go? Are you guys buying? They're like, oh, no, our parents are looking. They're coming here soon. So they're going to take a look as well. Because I think the auction was on that day. The parents turn up, say g'day to them. I'm like, well, if you buy it, invite me to the house party. Leave, they end up winning that auction, and last weekend, they finally were getting ready to renovate, so they chucked one of those pre-renovation graffiti the walls house parties.
4: Oh, my God.
5: And Amelia DM'd me 4 years later and said, hey, I remember at the time you said, invite me to the house party, so here I am inviting you to this house party.
4: That is unreal.
5: And I'm never one to shy away from a party invite, Matt O'Kine.
4: Oh, my God, no way.
5: So me and Annalise got in the rideshare service, headed to the party. And that's why, you know, earlier in the week we were chatting, had this guy interrogating me as to this party I was going to.
4: Yeah.
5: That's why we're driving there. Weirdest trip, by the way, because when I'd booked it, it said down the bottom, to make waits shorter for our people, we sometimes enlist taxi drivers to take you, and a taxi pulled up. I'm like, oh, okay, so we got in this one. Mm-hmm. It was boiling hot. The heater was on so high and was playing, it was like a classical music station, but or something, But the lead up to this opera, it was like 2 minutes of bird noises and kids crying. So I am sweltering in the back of this taxi, and it's just like weird bird noises and like, what is going on here? And this guy's like, oh, so you're just off to a party? Like, yeah. Well, whose party is it? Oh, I can't say. Well, actually, I was going to a house inspection 4 years ago. I ran into these people who used to listen to me on the radio, and they've invited me to go along. So I just go, oh, just a friend. Oh, yeah, how do you know him? just a mate. He's like, oh, like co-worker or something. Like, no, they're not a co-worker. They are a fellow open home inspector is the reason for this party. Anyway, got there, met Amelia, really lovely. They set up, like, literally got people to graffiti the walls in this place, and that, like, set up a dance floor under, like, this netting, and the walls were held up by, like, pylons because the structural, you know, renovations had sort of started. And then one of the living rooms had a little art gallery, and their nana had, like, drawn artworks on the wall, and someone had done pottery. So walking around, it was great.
4: Man, that's elaborate. I love that. You don't hear the house party thing. We talked about this just recently. You barely ever hear about it.
5: Exactly. And I was like, why don't we hear about it? And you know what it was? Amelia, in her 30s, has a younger brother, actually twins, younger siblings, 10 years younger.
4: Mm-hmm.
5: They knew a lot of cool people who go to house parties still. Hence, like, I think why this party was like one of those, like, video clip house parties.
4: Right, yeah, they do it properly.
5: Suddenly I roll up in, and it's like, damn it, I should have worn some more, like, piercings. And, you know.
4: Got a few more ones. Tats.
5: Should have just really fleshed out my tattoo inventory before I headed along to this. But it was sick. Everyone was really lovely. And it made me think, like, oh, 4 years, you know, I made the promise that I'd come to the housewarming, finally delivered. So we did ask you, when have you finally delivered on a promise, Matt O'Kine? You're a man of your word. I assume you do stuff like this similarly.
4: I do stuff like that. Exactly what you're talking about.
5: Yeah.
4: So we went to this wine festival about 10 years ago now called Game of Rhones. These are all wines from the Rhone Valley. Which means they're all big, heavy reds, right?
5: Well, that is hefty on the palate.
4: Mate, there was about one or two Chardonnays in the whole festival. There was probably, there wasn't any light drinks like beers or anything like that. It was all just big, thick, meaty reds.
5: You're like drinking custard.
4: Yeah. And so me and Belinda were just sipping, you know, taste testing all afternoon long.
5: Mm-hmm.
4: And as part of that, bumped into some people who were like, hey, are you Matt O'Kine? I'm like, yeah. And this is while Belinda's in the bathroom. Bump into me. Hey, how you going? I'm like, oh, yeah, cool. And there's a little bit of a wait for the line for the bathroom for Belinda. So I'm just chatting to these people.
5: Mm-hmm.
4: By the time she comes out of the bathroom, she's like, who are those people? I said, oh, I don't really know. I just met them. But we're having dinner with them tomorrow night. And she's like, what? I said, yeah, they're visiting from Newcastle. They're sort of staying nearish to us, like a Darling Harbour. I don't know. I felt like, you know, they asked and I sort of said, yeah. And she's like, me as well. And I'm like, yeah.
5: Well, I'm not going to go by myself.
4: Anyway, we spend the rest of the whole afternoon indulging and wake up feeling absolutely rotten. The next day.
5: Not as tempting as a proposition is a dinner with strangers.
4: And so now I'm like, hey, Belle, we've still got to go to dinner. And she is hating me. She's like, just cancel. I'm like, I can't cancel. I promised.
5: I ain't a liar. All right. Yeah.
4: So we suffered through that dinner, not because it was a lack of good, great conversation and good people, but we were feeling rusty as old nails. But, you know,
5: promise is a promise.
4: Exactly. And I have no regrets for meeting new people and trying new things.
5: James is of a similar disposition. He's in Brisbane at the moment on the top of some scaffolding. Is that right, James?
0: Yes, well, I was. I ran down quite quickly and safely, and now I am good to go.
4: Hey, we're talking promises. How long has it taken for a promise to be delivered for you?
0: It is still waiting on, it'd be 35 years I've been waiting for something.
4: Ooh, okay.
5: Geez, so you're still on the clock. This promise is yet to be followed through on even 35 years later.
0: Yes, that is correct.
4: Right. Who made the promise to begin with?
0: Well, it was, I think a lot of kids will know, younger, were promised of or told that their parents might take them to Disneyland.
6: Wow.
0: And yeah, that was a promise that was made to me when I was, I think, 6 years old.
5: Yep.
0: We're moving from Sydney to Brisbane and did not want to move. Mm-hmm. And Mum said to me that, hey, we're fast moving, we'll have a little bit of money up and we'll be able to go overseas and go to Disneyland.
5: Right. Okay, so Brisbane, particularly at the time, probably more affordable to live in than Sydney was. You go there, use those savings that you make to go to the happiest place on earth.
0: Yeah, did not happen.
5: They didn't even take you to Ecker and say it was Disneyland. There was not even that.
0: There was no Dabble Dogs.
4: Oh, my God. So, I mean, James, they made the cardinal sin, which is making a promise that is of a good thing to a six-year-old, because they, mate, they will turn around and remind you of something that you promised them. They'll say, like, you said I could have an ice cream on Tuesday, and you're like, I said that 3 weeks ago, and you're pulling me up on it now. They will always remember it. I'm guessing you bring this up all the time with her, James, still.
0: I brought it up a long time, up until I was probably in my mid-20s, and I kind of let go of it a bit then, and I've recently brought it back up with Mum again, and I'm still not really getting up.
4: Nah, these parents, they don't get to this age in life by being pushovers, do they?
0: No.
4: They are tough guns. All right, well, look, thank you very much, and maybe we'll see you at the top of Space Mountain one of these days.
0: I can only dream.
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2: Oh, Daiso, I couldn't help but be reminded of how funny our world is when I was browsing just recently.
3: It is a funny world. Idiosyncratic.
2: What's funny is that we think things now are completely normal and then that they won't change.
3: Well, change is the only constant, as they say, Matt.
2: So I was browsing Reddit the other day and on a discussion about cigarettes, you know, how the attitudes towards them have changed over the years. I mean, you've pointed out on this before that, you know, doctors used to prescribe some cigarettes.
3: Yeah.
2: What do they put in them?
3: Menthol?
2: No, the bad stuff that goes in roofs and stuff. Yeah, no.
4: Asbestos?
2: Yes, asbestos. Oh, and they put asbestos in them and stuff.
3: I think at some stage, because asbestos was being used in buildings to sort of suppress fire, they thought it might be a good way to suppress the harmful effects of cigarettes if you breathe it in the fire. God. Unfortunately, in the lungs, not the best. But didn't have to worry for me, Matt. Never smoked a cigarette. Thank you, Healthy Harold, for being a bro and helping me out with that bad boy.
2: Well, this is how different times used to be. Now, this was only 50 years ago. This is a post that someone did under that Reddit thread.
3: We were walking on the moon by that stage, so we'd figured a lot of stuff out by then.
2: And this is what the poster Pisha Cat has said. My mother was given a pack of cigarettes as a thank you for having your baby with us at the hospital. When she had my sister in the 1970s, she smoked those cigarettes in the hospital room for the next 2 days.
3: Well, wait,
2: there was only one.
3: Hold up. So this mother's just had a child and then gets gifted a cigarette. Is this like the maternity ward show bag?
2: So she's just given birth. She's in there just chuffing away with her newborn next to her. She says there was only one non-smoking room on the entire floor and it was empty. So that's how prominent cigarettes used to be.
3: You used to turn up to have birth and the maitre d' would say smoking or non-smoking.
2: Bro, the whole Reddit thread was about just because like it was a young person asking like how prominent was smoking?
3: Yeah.
2: And it was literally everywhere.
3: Yeah.
2: Cinemas, restaurants, shopping centers, doctor's offices, surgeons, you know, like literally everywhere.
3: My dad always talks about getting sat in the non-smoking section of the airplane, which was a row behind the smoking section.
2: It is unbelievable.
3: You're all in a big
2: right?
3: single tube. There is no non-smoking section. Why bother putting a label on it?
2: It is just insane, but for so long, like even up until when I started going out, hitting the clubs, you know, it sucked because, I mean, people would just be dancing on the dance floor, cigarettes in their hands, accidentally burning people, burning holes in your jacket. You'd come home absolutely reeking. There was no doubling up your tees, you know, that day, those days. You had to do the full deep clean laundry just to get the smell out. So it did make me think, you know, what normal thing are we doing now that will just seem crazy in 50 years?
3: When we meet the aliens, who, let's face it, are probably going to be smarter than us as a species.
2: Yeah.
3: I think they're going to meet us before we meet them.
2: Yeah, well, they might very well be us from the future as well.
3: How?
2: Well, I don't know. They might travel back in time.
3: Wow.
2: You're thinking about time as being some linear thing.
3: Oh, yeah, it's the piece of paper, you know, and you fold it. And
2: it could be anything. Yeah,
3: wormholes.
2: Yeah, exactly.
3: Anyway, I was thinking, like, we'd probably say to them, no, please don't. Please don't, I have a family. Or for me, it's, please don't, I have an Xbox. Like, it's. But they're like, don't have a clue what this person's saying. So, mate, why don't we just eat them? And then I'll be on the table and be like, oh, look at this fatty little rump. This guy's obviously been sitting on the couch playing too many video games. And then I will become food. So I think maybe you tell people in the future, it's like, you did what to octopuses? They're so smart. Why? Into rings? And you bloody battered and crumbed them. But they, they can change colours. You know, I think that's maybe one thing that we'd go, what were we thinking?
2: I know what you're saying, but I will clarify that octopus and calamari are different. Now, octopus and squid. Now, Trent
3: okay.
2: agrees with you. Trent says, I'm not a vegetarian, but I feel like eating meat will age poorly.
3: Yep.
2: Tilly says kids having social media accounts.
3: Oh, my God, yeah.
2: I reckon there will be a big... We will look back and be like, yeah, we could all just use social media. Completely unvetted, well, no controls or...
3: I think it was Kyron Nicholson I was chatting to making an extremely good point, which is like when we first invented radio, right? I'm sure people, if they had the means, right, just put broadcasting their voices to their neighbors and to everyone. If you have a wireless, you can pick up these things. And eventually they said, okay, you're going to need a license if you're going to have a radio station. Because if you've just got people yelling whatever they want at large audiences, it's going to cause trouble. And that's why when, you know, the Kyle Sandilands of the world say awful things on radio, you at least get reprimanded for it. And the people have to explain, like, why'd you let this guy say this thing on your state? You've got a license for this. You need to adhere to the rules if you're saying this stuff. You're allowing this guy to jump on the mic and say this thing. And they're like, yeah, sure, we'll tone it down. Or he's got 2 weeks off and then he's back. Or whatever. Now, you could say anything you want on Facebook or Instagram or Reddit or these sort of things. And those companies go, yeah, we've got a partnership program. And the more views you get, the more money you get for saying whatever you're saying. And we're encouraging people to say the things that get the most views and get the most things. I 100% agree with you. That is going the direction where people might have to go, whoa, we're going to have to get a license to be able to broadcast this sort of stuff because we're broadcasting anything and it's not really working for us currently.
2: Well, there's no accountability. Anyone can pretend to be anyone or, you know, or anonymous, etc. I think that will probably change. Kids having social media accounts, says Tilly. Suji says digital storage has a really, really, really short lifespan. We will need to go back to physical/analog archives. That's interesting.
3: Oh, as in like hard drives or backup data will deteriorate over time pretty quickly.
2: Well, I mean, I'm already a little bit scared about some of my drives that I've had over the years that have just been sitting there for 10 years. Like, you're going to need to... One, you're going to need to get an old computer to, like, you know, plug them back in. And two, yeah, there's lots of moving parts in those things. So I will see what you're saying, Suji. Although, do you count that as a physical data storage? I don't know. Phoebe says, sleep training babies. Oh, I don't know. Bron, did you do any sleep training?
5: Yeah, we did it. But I can see why people think it's problematic, but it worked.
3: What's sleep training?
5: It's where you... Well, we didn't do exactly cry it out, but that's what people think it is.
3: A bit of a Mel Robbins let them for babies.
2: Yeah.
5: Kind of.
3: Yeah, if they're going to cry, let them, you know. That's their decision.
2: Was it hard when you were doing it, Bron? You really feel for your little child, don't you?
5: Yeah, it's torture for you. It's torture for the baby. It's you know, it was about a few days of pure torture for the whole family. And then, but now we've had... You know, almost
3: good results.
5: 18 months of sleeping well overnight. So,
2: oh my God! See, I wish I'd tried that early on, because we just suffered through it, and we still
3: and you'd are go into the
2: up.
3: Bedroom and, you know, console and that sort of thing. Which I guess the thought behind it is by giving the comfort, it reinforces the fact that if you do this, then you'll get this.
2: Then they'll get the reward, yeah, of you being
5: but
2: around.
5: We didn't just leave her in there. We did go in and comfort her, but it's like, but then you don't say anything. You just hold them and you're not padding and stuff. You're there, but you're not.
3: Right.
5: There's a lot of different ways to do it. We did it in a way that wasn't just like, let her cry and hope for the best.
2: Interesting. Although, to be fair, to Phoebe, I feel like people have been letting them cry for millennia. So whether sleep training is actually anything that different, I don't know.
3: Got to be wary with that sort of things. When it's the history of stuff, because this isn't what you're saying, but it's funny, like, well, we didn't have vaccines back when the Black Death was around, so, and we've turned out okay. Yeah, a third of Europe died, but...
2: Yes, okay. Okay, I hear you. Moving on, Peyton says, giving kids their dad's surname.
3: Yeah, I reckon that'll be interesting. It'll still be around, but I wonder what it's going to be. Because tradition only starts from wherever. I reckon the hyphenation, that's going to go, and I reckon people just start making up their own ones. Like, again, it was good enough for the people in the old days. Like, that was a blacksmith, so they're called blacksman or whatever, blackman.
2: Yeah, and then, if you're Richard's son, you're so-and-so Richard's son.
3: Yeah, Bronson.
2: Yeah, Bron. Historically, it is because the patriarchal legal systems where kids were named after their father is because the father was the head of the household and wives and children were legally tied to property, lineage and identity. So basically the child and wife were his property in a legal sense. So that is why we've been doing that. God. A lot of cultures, I believe, take on the mother's last name and really... That's rightly so.
3: Well, exactly. Where did they come from?
2: Yes, exactly. Mm. So there, in a historical sense and anything like that, there can only be one certainty, and that is that the child is from the mother. That is a certainty.
3: Indeed.
2: So Jen also says, driving your car instead of the car driving you. Agreed. It will seem weird.
3: What do you think about electric cars as well? People are like, whoa, you just put the flammable liquid in there yourself from a nozzle? Not at your house.
2: Yeah. It will feel like like steam engines. You know, like back in the day, the tube
3: shoveling
2: used to
3: coal.
2: Be, well, yeah, the tube was like steam trains running underground. There was just so much smoke, like filling up all the tunnels and stuff. And now people will be like, so your car just spewed out smoke while you were driving around? Like, yeah. That's how we got to places.
3: Yeah, I was thinking about that because I was on a busy road and just seeing the houses next to the road. You know, they always got that busy road discount on them. You just see something on the app. Why is that so cheap? Busy road. And they've just got all that sheen of black soot on like any pot plants in their front yard or anything. And like along their windowsills is just black. And I'm like, oh, imagine like in 50 years, just all electric cars going down here. One, those houses... It won't be as noisy or as sooty for them.
2: Mm.
3: So I reckon those prices will go up. The downside of that will be it'll be a lot more woke living in that place. You won't have the soot to deal with. You won't have the noise of the engines, but you'll have to put up with the wokeness of the road there. But other than that, I think there's only upsides, Matt.
2: yeah, and we haven't even touched on passenger drones, but I'll leave that for another time. Alec finally got in touch with us, and I think this will seem crazy in 50 years. Well, hopefully sooner rather than later, at least. And that is like chemotherapy.
3: Yeah.
2: Will be like leeching was in the Middle Ages, 100%.
3: Whoa.
2: Like, because back in the day, you know, they used to do some wild stuff to cure scurvy, and none of it worked. And then you find out, oh, some oranges is like the whole cure. Right, and I'm sure there'll be something like that with cancer, and we'll say, what, you used to like have to like get 5-hour injections every day and like
3: to bring down your immune system so you can zap it.
2: Yeah, so your body's just falling apart. Like it'll just seem wild. So fingers crossed we can get, you know, to all the researchers out there who are working hard on cancer cures, keep going. You guys are great,
3: and we're doing amazing things. Did you see the Hadron Collider? They turned lead into gold.
2: What?
3: Yeah, bro. I mean, we don't even have time to cover the entire thing. But, geez, these scientists, they're working on stuff.
2: Lead to gold?
3: Yeah.
2: I got to go buy some pencils.
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2: I am Alex. That is Matt O'Kine. And I saw, Matt, people were struggling to find your book over the weekends.
3: Well, yeah. I mean, I released a book in 2019 and I did a post recently talking about, you know, grief and dealing with it as a young person. I sort of suggested if anyone wants to read my book, it's, you know, follows storylines about that, a 12-year-old boy trying to deal with the death of his mum. And several people took me up on that offer, and I wasn't prepared. And nor were many bookstores, in fact.
2: Where can you get Big Black and Chicken and Chips?
3: I'm trying to find it myself, Alex Dyson. To be honest, I got an email from my publisher about, I don't know, a year ago, being like, hey, we're discontinuing printing of the book. Yep. It's basically designated to the bargain bins now. Yep. And that's just, you know, that's the life.
2: It's the circle of life.
3: Yeah, that is how most books live and die. That is, and that's what happened. And I was like, yeah, sure, it's been out for 7 years. Most people who want to read it would have read it by now. And then just recently I thought, oh, you know what, there's still some interesting stuff in there. I'm going to give it another little push. And so recommended to some people online. Lots of people going, great, sounds good, where do I get it? I said, I don't know. So there is a teen version, which I think you can get your hands on, which is basically the same book, but a little bit of the, let's say, self-exploration themes toned down a little bit. But also, if you actually just want to, if you do want to just listen to the book, it's on Audible, and I narrate it, so it's like an 8-hour stand-up show.
2: Oh, gosh. Great. No, that's what I found recording an audiobook myself. It's lucky I don't have to listen to it if it's my own voice. You know, that's the thing. If it's not your voice, you'll love it. Matt O'Kine listening to his own voice for 8 hours, as good.
3: When it came out, I gave it a listen. Not all of it. I gave most of it a listen just to, you know, check that I'd done it all right.
2: Could have been, I think I told you at the time, I got the same sort of emails like, hey, discontinuing Eric the Awkward Orc. If you'd like to pick up some copies yourself, you know, to put in boxes in a garage, then go for it. I'm like, yeah, sure. We've got Point of Sale at Comedy Republic. We can sell a few there, have a few at home, give a few away. Sign me up for 200. They're like, no worries. I was waiting, never heard back. I'm like, what? Sorry, what happened to these things? Like, oh, we sent you an invoice. And it was invoice, like, just an email that popped in my inbox that said INV01. Never read it. Never paid it. It's like, oh, I didn't pay it. So, yeah, we popped them. Like, oh. Oh, cool. There was no, like, hey, haven't paid it yet. Just making sure that you still want them. None of that. Just the bill.
3: And then
2: and
3: the
2: when
3: pulp.
2: It was unpaid. It was the pulp. I'm imagining such was the impersonal nature of this email. I'm imagining someone literally pouring petrol on it and setting it on fire to make a point.
3: Yeah. Just have, is the money in the account yet? Nope. Douse them. Just flicking the cigarette butt onto them and just watching them explode. Well, look, we can talk a little bit about Book Week because it is Book Week around the country, although we went a little bit early at my daughter Sophia's school. So, you know, if I can chat about a little bit of Book Week times.
2: Let's do it.
3: Tribulations.
2: Bit of a parody coming up for you as well.
3: Let's dive in. Matt and Alex, the podcast.
1: Everyone ready?
4: Here we go.
1: So excited.
2: Before we get to it, Matt O'Kine, I did want to give a particular shout out. You know, we're going to have a good, fun, hilarious show as we do like to do here at Matt and Alex. But I do want to give a shout out to all the female listeners. Because I've been reading headlines over the last week and I am shocked and I can't even imagine how you'd be feeling with the various allegations, the various brutal news stories that shouldn't be happening. And wanted to give you a shout out because it's really rough. And I wanted to take the opportunity to give a shout out to the male listeners who, it's that thing, you don't feel you need to say it, Matt O'Kine, because I've met so many of you listening and you are absolutely delightful. But if you are leaning in the way that some of these reports are coming out, Matt O'Kine, of like surveys of young men and their views towards women, which are pretty abhorrent, such as I think it was 1 in 4, Bron, correct me if I'm wrong here, 1 in 4 young men think feminism could be fought with violence or anything veering in those areas. I'd recommend you just read a few books, do a bit of wider reading, talk to some people in your circles, some women in your circles, family members, and try and correct your course because it doesn't seem to be getting better. It seems to be getting worse. And whilst we're going to not dwell on this today, Matt O'Kine, I think it's certainly important to mention given the context in which we're living at the moment.
3: Absolutely. Look, I spoke about this on Today Extra on Friday about some of the quite alarming statistics that I found when we were talking about the government's response to domestic violence. Anthony Albanese saying that the government was putting in money towards programs and preventative efforts, and then some state governments took that as a indication to take their funding out of the programs, to take their foot off the pedal, which I thought was really not cool. Men under 20 being the most likely to offend, that was quite disheartening. And 40% of sexual assault victims between the ages of 10 and 16. Another alarming thing is the amount of reports that have been made, domestic violence reports that have been made, have risen by 70% since 2010. So whether you take that as more people are feeling empowered enough to report, or whether the incidences are going up, I don't know the basis of that, but the fact that 70% has risen, the amount, is still alarming, and it's terrifying.
2: If the same instances of harm were coming to people from sharks as they are from men at the moment, we'd be draining the oceans. So I think whatever it is, we need to do more about it. And that starts with, you know, men having conversations with other men, Matt O'Kine. So did want to address it on the show before we get into the your classic Matt and Alex Monday.
3: Well, it's a hard pivot now, isn't it, to book week?
2: Reading books, it's great. It's, you know, educating yourself. It's fantastic.
3: It's halfway there, isn't it? I mean, that's what my book is about, boys needing to cry, really.
2: I started reading a book, Angertainment. Is it Angertainment? It's about the algorithms just deliberately making us angry. And, oh, man, we're actually talking to someone who's angry online this week. We've got Dave Hughes coming in this week, Matt. We're going to have a chat to him. It's happened.
3: So Angertainment, I'm intrigued by this book. Have you actually started reading it?
2: I'm about 7 pages in.
3: Okay.
2: By a bloke called Ed Koper, How Social Media Outrage Ruined Everything. He's currently going through all sorts of, like, when in America, the, I think it's a chain of restaurants, or they make cheese products. Their name's Cracker Barrel. They, as many companies do, after a while and they've got too much money, they updated their graphic design. And people were outraged. Bring back the old Cracker Barrel. This is like, they're ruining Christmas. You can't even enjoy And within 2 weeks, they changed it back too. It's like, oh boy. And it's the people who jump online and they just say this hyperbole about what this means. Look at the direction our country is going in when companies update their graphic design.
3: Gee, I'm glad that, thank you, listener, for not attacking us for changing the Matt and Alex imaging.
2: What do you think of the new graphic design? How are you liking it?
3: We really flew close to the sun with that one, far out.
2: Bron, you just said earlier on today, like, geez, the green's looking good on our socials.
3: Oh, it's popping, isn't it?
4: I'm liking it. I think it looks good.
2: It's a little bit woke for my taste, but
3: should have been a rich red, hey?
2: Exactly right. Yeah.
3: Matt and Alex, great again. Oh,
2: bloody knew Alex Dyson was part of the Greens. Got this new update. Not hiding it anymore.
3: Oh, we do have the orange trim around the letters, though. That could say something else. Hey, make up your mind. Which side are you on? Hey, Bron, have you hit book week fever yet?
4: No, I'm a few years off that, I think.
2: I've had like maybe 2 or 3 all-time DMs where a parent has sent me a photo of their kid dressed up as a character from my book, Eric the Awkward Orc, whether it's Eric or whether it's the dragon from the book. And it's just, oh my gosh, the most delightful thing. Makes the pulping worth it in the end.
3: That is actually so cool. Well, I mean, it surprises me. How did they dress up as a orc?
2: I think it was a little bit of purple and pointy ears and a little t-shirt with lips on it. I don't advise you dress up as the character from Matt's book in a similar fashion.
3: Yes, unless you're planning to go on Hey Hey It's Saturday.
2: you're very keen for some angertainment coming your direction. With some hot takes online.
3: Yeah, some rage baiting from some year 2 kids.
2: I reckon in both directions, because I reckon If there was a kid in Book Week who made a misstep and, you know, did the wrong thing, there'd be obviously people going, what the heck? How can parents allow this? And what was this kid thinking? And there'd be other people going, oh, I'll get over it. It's not a big deal. And then we'd just argue about that for a few days and then move on to the next thing.
3: Oh, mate, it happened in the 90s. I think I know one or two people who dressed up as, I think it was Nelson Mandela when they were in primary school.
2: That's not much.
3: Pass the pub test now, but you know, the harm wasn't there at the time.
2: Yeah, ignorance rather than
3: yes, exactly, malice.
2: Malice. So that's the word.
3: So Sophia dressed up as Matilda. This,
2: ah,
3: which I tell you what, very easy costume.
2: That was
3: good. Dress, shoes, hair done up in a sort of straight hair thingy. Well, not straight because she's got curly hair, but then that was it.
2: How recently have you watched Matilda, or I guess for Book Week, read Matilda?
3: Yeah, well, Sophia read it very recently. And then we went and saw the musical in London.
2: Oh.
3: That was extremely good. Apparently coming to Melbourne, by the way.
2: Well, it's Timmy Minchin, isn't it?
3: Yeah, it is. And at the time, I was sort of like, oh, how can it be this good? And then I watched it and I was like, no, this makes sense why it's been on Broadway for about 12 years straight. Yeah, no, mate, it turns out yeah, to be on Broadway for, you know, more than a decade straight, selling out every night, you have to make something pretty good.
2: Tell you what, Tim Minchin's not getting the email from the publishers going, yeah, we're just going to, we're going to put this one into retirement. No, no, no. Reprint after reprint. What does that say to the quality of the work? It's difficult to speculate for us. Matt O'Connor.
3: I'll tell you what, you got to watch out for the Wallys. There's lots of Wallys in Book Week.
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6: I'll tell you what, it's harder to find someone that's not Wally in book week. Seeing a sea of Wallys.
7: Wait, Matilda, it'd be interesting to read that again for the first time. Watch that again for the first time. Because there's a set when bloody old mate Bogtrotter's eating that chocolate cake and you're watching it for the first time and everyone's cheering on old Brucey Bogtrotter. I remember like the feeling of that. And I also remember the feeling of turning the page in the Where's Wally book. And it's the Wally convention, and there's Wallys everywhere, and your little mind is absolutely blown as to, oh my God, how can one do this? It's really miraculous, I think, but the magic of books.
6: There was a couple of Spider-Mans floating around Book Week this week as well. I remember 2 years ago when Sophia did Book Week, she was Cat in the Hat. And gosh, she was just adorable as this little Cat in the Hat. But there was also another kid who dressed up as Cat in the Hat, and that annoyed me to no end.
7: Wow.
6: I felt like peeling that hat off and scrubbing those little whiskers off that kid's face. There will only be one cat here today. Thank you.
7: Problem is, you say it as a joke. I'm sure there's parents out there who would ask.
6: Who could do that?
7: It's like, oh, actually, could you... You mean there should be one? We thought of it the first.
6: So this came up again on TV the other day as well. Did you see this mum getting angry in the group chats about one of the other kids having Oreos at lunch?
7: I'm not part of any parental group chats.
6: Okay, Bron, I need you to get on board with this. Okay, have you seen this reel? It's been doing the rounds.
8: I haven't seen it.
6: Okay, so... There was a situation where a mum said in the parent group chat, are you in many mum's group chats, Bron?
8: I'm in two main ones, and there's about 10 subdivisions of smaller group chats.
6: Yeah, like that
7: excluding
6: one.
7: People from the main ones.
8: No, it's excluding people. It's like, I'm catching up at
6: exactly.
8: this event that other people are not going
6: exactly.
8: to.
6: Exactly.
8: And then you just keep messaging that one chat separately. And then, yeah. So there's, maybe about 10?
7: 10 mum group chats.
8: Yeah, but they're multiple people across the same ones.
7: I can't keep up with my one bloody Matt and Alex podcast group chat.
8: We know.
7: And you always have to text me off the side and say, check the WhatsApp.
6: So this group chat, the mum goes, hey, can we have a chat about school lunchboxes and what's going in them? And one of the other mums says, oh, sure. I'm assuming this is like allergy related, right? Because, you know, if your kid's got allergic to peanuts, you got to say, hey, guys. Delilah's really allergic to peanuts. Can everyone not pack peanuts? And schools sort of say that anyway. But this mum said, no, look, someone's child brought an Oreo to school and it's made my daughter really jealous. She's come home in tears yesterday. So can we maybe not pack Oreos for school anymore? What are our thoughts?
7: I think that's ridiculous. Anything else?
6: Bron, do you think it's ridiculous?
8: Yeah, that's... You can't be

0: asking. That's your job to manage your own lunchbox.
1: Right? Like, I mean, also, lunchbox envy is the first, like, real-world battle with jealousy that most kids will have to put up with.
2: Mm-hmm. Yeah, it's certainly up there.
1: The haves and have-nots, they become apparent in the lunchbox. So you just got to cope, mate. You just got to cope. So eventually I think that was shut down pretty hard.
2: Before there's social media or, you know, even back in the day, the fashion magazines, and you're looking at that, you are glancing to the side and noticing that someone's lunchbox is stacked and you've got a bloody Strazen sauce sandwich. And then it's the embarrassment of your own lunchbox. It is a very formative occasion, Matt O'Kine.
1: That's it. And you just got to learn how to barter. You've got to learn how to trade your way up in this world.
2: Well, this is the thing. Extrapolating this situation to, like, you and I glancing over at Elon Musk and Gina Reinhart's big old lunchbox.
1: Loaded lunchbox, yep.
2: Is there an obligation for them to share their Oreos with us? Is it not about the what it is, but how many they have when the rest of us are eating
1: dust sandwiches and they've got Oreo earrings? Yeah, it's a good question. Or maybe it's about a mindset. Maybe we all need to teach ourselves and our children that we don't need Oreos to be happy.
2: Exactly right. And in fact, there's no need to be jealous of the Oreo because it's not as good for you as a nice carrot stick, Matt, which you used to get from the Warrnambool Primary School canteen for 5 cents a pop.
1: There you go. Teach your 8-year-old that. I'm sure they will love.
2: It's healthier.
1: Yeah, it's not as healthy as a carrot stick. That'll make them feel heaps better. Take that to school with you.
2: Speaking of carrots, Matt O'Kine, and loving a little bit of it and eating it over other items. I was watching Oscar Piastri on the Formula One over the weekend. Mm. Now, I'm not sure whether he indeed came up with this particular idea, but he is the face of a particular burger company and has his very own signature burg. Mm-hmm. Forget what the name of it is, but instead of on a normal panini bun, it's on an ink black bun. And its special ingredients on the burger is shredded carrot. Now, you're a foodie. Your thoughts?
1: What, ink black bun with shredded carrot on a burger?
2: Chicken burger.
1: Can I just personally say that there's no place for carrot on a burger? All right? I'm sorry.
2: No.
1: But, and I said it, I love carrot. I eat carrot. Some of my best friends are carrots, you know, but I don't like carrot on a burger, shaved or otherwise.
2: Now, this is the point. I'm not sure if it is indeed Oscar Piastri's idea, and he came in to this burger company and said, look, guys, I love carrot. It deserves to be on a burger. Let's do it. All right, make it happen. And they're like, well, okay, well, we don't have met on many of our other burgers, but you're the man, Oscar. Let's go for this. Or the old marketing team over at Grills are like, okay, Oscar Piastri's car is orange. What is an orange item we could get away with putting on this particular piece of food? Carrot? Yeah, let's do it. And Oscar, you know, he's a busy man. Oscar Piastri, Australian Formula One driver, so close to winning the world championship last year. And whether, you know, his management is dealing with the burger company and they're like, oh, we're just going to put carrot on the burger. Is that okay with Oscar? He barely knows. And then suddenly there's photos of him with carrot on a burger.
1: Yeah.
2: And he just has to go, oh, I'm not sure about that. And they said, what about this much money? And he goes, yeah, no, that should be fine then. Pop it on. Shred me up. But that's a by the by. Because I just love cheering on the Aussies in sport, Matt.
1: Oh, yeah, of course. Love seeing an Aussie doing well. The cricketers doing, they were struggling a bit yesterday, you know, in Mackay.
2: Well, everyone struggled in Mackay. Because we're talking parodies here. Okay. And I did, because I was watching a bit of sport on the weekend, I was thinking that. I was looking at So Mitchell Starc, 2 wickets in the first oval, and I'm like, ooh, Mitchell. Maybe a bit of Death Cab for Cutie instead of I Will Follow You Into the Dark. It's Let's All Get Around Mitchell Starc, something like so I was playing around with it, man. I was dabbling. But the problem is then I started watching the Formula One. My allegiance has changed. Because one thing with all these parodies, Matt O'Connor, it's very nice to have it out there and sitting on the internet for all to see. And it's been lovely, and thank you very much. Whenever one comes out, you give it a watch or give it a like or give it a share. It's delightful, particularly when Matt O'Connor does a parody and it like blows a lot of my parodies out of the water and becomes the second most watched parody of all time. And we comment, it's like, oh, bro, you're just on fire with this Dave Hughes parody. And the very next week, census parody, boom, million views, soz, mate.
1: Yeah, all right, all right. Now, what do you got this week, mate?
2: Well, I want the parodies to live outside of the internet. It's my goal, and I've seen a few of these parodies. Like, they come up in everyday life, particularly at the British soccer, right? Because no one's better than these British scousers and all these blokes going along to the soccer, changing the words to songs to sing about the different players.
1: Mm.
2: You know, some of them slightly offensive. Some of them very encouraging to the players that they really like. And, you know, watching Oscar zooming around, being a fan of his work, I thought, how about we try and get Matt O'Kine, the grandstands at the Albert Park circuit, Australian Formula One Grand Prix.
1: Yes.
2: Getting around our boy, because a bloody Australian hasn't won in Australia for, I don't know if they've done it ever. There's always the curse. Ricardo couldn't do it. Bloody Mark Webber couldn't do it. You know what I reckon it is? I reckon we don't have the chant. I reckon we don't have.
1: Are you about to fix that?
2: The big old Australian chant to be singing in the grandstands. So I'm going to sing this song. I want you to get around it. It had to be an Aussie song as well. We couldn't be doing a big old Aussie chant and you start doing bloody Seven Nation Army or something like that. Mm. No. We've got to have one of Australia's finest helping cheer on one of Australia's finest. So should we do this?
1: I cannot wait, Alex Dyson. Let's go.
2: Here it is. Our girl, Missy. Come on.

0: You're a beauty!
1: Wow! We believe in you, Oscar. Oh, my gosh. Do you know what, Alex Dyson? I am going to see Missy Higgins next month at the Roma Street Parklands. Oh! And I'll be damned if I'm not going to rush that stage and take that mic over and give the Scar treatment that, you know, it deserves.
0: Do the Piastri version!
1: Wow.
2: Now, I tried to keep the lyrics as simple as possible. I reckon, what do you reckon? Could a crowd just sing that chorus?
1: We believe in you, Oscar. Din, din, din.
2: Come on, our boy Piastri.
1: That is amazing.
2: I have to head along and just hand out lyric sheets to everyone before the race starts.
1: Oh, that was brilliant. Alex Dyson, thank you very much for another incredible parody. Thank you very much for listening to Matt and Alex All Day Breakfast.
3: Matt, you did it again.
1: Oh, no.
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3: Matt and Alex with you for the Matt and Alex podcast. Thank you for joining us, Alex Dyson. I don't know if you kept an eye on my Instagram.
4: Always.
3: Yesterday.
4: I get served things that my friends like. Often, Matt, I see what you see because I'll be like, why have I got this video about the architectural history of Brisbane in my feed? And hey, then it'll be a little thing in the corner, Matt O'Kine likes. Actually, one the other day, I'm like, why have I got this? I think it was a Channel 7 News thing from Brisbane. I'm like, oh, classic, O'Kine's liked it. Oh, he doesn't just like it, he's commented on this. He's in the comments going for a little rough and tumble against the internet. What was going on there, mate?
3: Oh, yeah.
4: I walk around a corner and you're in a bloody scrap with the people and you're getting pot shotted from everywhere. You were fighting for your life in those comments, mate.
3: I was not fighting for my life. Why? My comment had almost 50 likes by this point. Nah, it's because of this Gronk mentality in this city sometimes. The story was about the fact that they've sold a driveway. It wasn't a driveway. It was a block of land that is currently being used as a driveway. Mm. And they've sold it for $800,000 in a city, Brisbane. We're talking about a K from the city.
4: Right.
3: It's about 120 square metres or something.
4: Currently just paved. Some people use their cars to get to a garage.
3: Literally a driveway to get to the house next door. Obviously, the house next door has gone, well, we don't care. We want to sell this driveway. People can build a house on it. And, oh, people in the comments, this is a disgrace. This city's going under, blah, blah, blah. Oh, God forbid you turn a useless slab of concrete into a house.
4: For people to live in.
3: Honestly, this is the most walking allergic city I've ever seen in my life.
4: No, we need to save every bit of land for the cars.
3: Yeah, exactly. I just don't understand what is wrong with it. In a city as well. It's not, we're talking about, like, so close to amenities. Got bus stops, train stations, shops. Yeah, you should be building houses there. That's exactly where you should be putting people. Instead of bulldozing forests and building these disgusting estates with one bus an hour. Yeah, righto, where are the comments? I'm ready to keep going, mate. I've had my time in the corner. No. The coach has patted me off with the water sponge. I'm ready to get back in. Ding, ding, ding. Let's go.
4: Literally standing up and I can't see him in the camera anymore.
3: Unbelievable.
4: We're fired up. We're ready to go. It's Matt and Alex. Let's get stuck into it.
1: Everyone ready?
5: Here we go.
1: So excited.
3: I want to congratulate you as well, by the way, Alex Dyson, if we're talking about the Instagram. Congratulations. Let's put it there for the big man hitting 100,000 followers.
4: Oh, well, thanks, man. I guess you could say it's slightly wind-assisted when you get the shout-outs from your boy. Your mate's rallying round, giving a, well, it wasn't a beg, but it was a do my mate a solid.
3: It was a, hey, come on, let's get behind Daiso here. You know, we got to help each other out. Hit that hunji.
4: It is kind of like my second marriage, though, because I've been in the hundreds before. I think I got up to 106,000 followers at one stage.
3: Oh, yikes.
4: And whether it was bots,
3: yeah,
4: you know,
3: bot
4: account being deleted, or whether it was people who were just like, you know what, I'm not quite as interested in the potholes of Southwest Victoria as I was in sick new Aussie music. And they decided to part ways and jump off the ship, then that's totally fine as well. But every single one of you love it, so thank you very much for jumping in. It's an interesting place, old Instagram, Matt O'Kine, particularly now with the bloody algorithm sending you to all parts of the app that you didn't know existed and accounts that you're just stumbling across now. And I found one recently because the Edinburgh Fringe Festival's on at the moment.
3: Yes, I am
4: getting a lot of Edinburgh content because I do follow quite a few Australian comedians, a lot of people doing amazing things.
3: Oh, shout out to Bron Lewis, who's destroying the game over there. Sold out every single show with her extra shows and everything. Incredible stuff.
4: Frankie McNair doing great things as well. Kate Dennett, Lizzie Hu. So many great Aussies doing good things in Edinburgh. But it's a tough festival. You've performed there before, Matt.
3: Yeah, it was very hard. And especially when you go from being a known name in Australia to being nobody over there. And suddenly you've gone from selling out every show in Melbourne Comedy Festival, doing it easy, you're on TV, it's simple work, to being out there in the cold handing out flyers to people.
4: And it's summer. I still can't believe it's still cold over there. It's crazy.
3: Yep. And you're up against your Jim Jefferies, your Sarah Millicans, huge names. And they're just the people who are already top of the game. When I was there, it's the same sort of people. You're up against Trevor Noah or you're up against Michael Shea, you know, who end up being on SNL and stuff like that. So you're up against the best in the world, and it's very easy to sink like a dead fish.
4: It is. And I actually got served an Instagram that I read the whole caption of and found particularly interesting. And I really wanted to ask you about it because I don't know what it's like being an artist, doing an hour of stand-up, creating an hour of stand-up, performing it for people in these sort of side rooms, occasionally shipping containers around the streets of Edinburgh, Scotland. And I thought I would read you this caption from a gentleman by the name of Mr. Dry Comedian.
3: Okay.
4: So obviously not his real name. He's a Norwegian comedian whose real name is Henning Nilsson, aka Mr. Dry Comedian. But I saw this and it was the poster for his show, A Letter to My Parents, with then an added Instagram text over the top that just read, cancelled. Okay. I'm going to read you this caption. I wanted you to tell me your thoughts afterwards. My Ed Fringe show is cancelled, and with that, my comedy career is sadly over and I'm broken in pieces. The show was not working as I intended and people were leaving disappointed, so I wanted to switch it up with a completely different show. But The Fringe would not accept my new show title that had already paid my designer to urgently make posters for. Nor did they think my ticket buyers have free will and could decide for themselves whether they'd like to come to the new show or not. Surrounded by so many people, comedy has been the loneliest journey I've ever been on. With no agent, manager, director, producer, PR, writers, etc. to help me, I have to do everything myself. I've spent the last years getting to a professional level, but with no one else believing me or helping me out, The Fringe was my last chance to be seen by someone who could. I'm introverted, a bit shy, and the Norwegian way is to be humble and not demand anything. I thought me never cancelling a gig, never overrunning, showing up early, acting professional, building a so-me audience, not once hit on a female comic, never drink, always improve my set, learn to play every room and be funny would matter. They don't. The only thing that matters in comedy, in the comedy world, is who you know. Getting high after a gig and making friends with the correct people is way more important than actually being funny or hardworking. There's one less comedian in the world today who could help spread some laughter in the depressing times we live in. Instead, the world gained one more depressed auditor who will lose his job to AI in a few years. Never chase your dreams, guys. You'll only see them crushed. Become a lawyer or a doctor like your parents told you to. I'll need some time to digest this, and hopefully I'll come back stronger for the experience. Hashtag stand-up comedy. Hashtag Ed Fringe. Hashtag Edinburgh. Hashtag mix it up. Hashtag comedy.
3: Oh, my God. Wow.
4: So it's the final note.
3: Yeah.
4: The letter to my past career. I know, like, I went through a lot of emotions reading it. I can't imagine what Henning would have gone through writing it.
3: Well, I honestly thought it was going to be a joke. I was waiting for, like, they wouldn't accept my new name of my show, The Edinburgh Fringe Can Suck a Big Old Bag of Balls or something like that, you know? Like, yeah, I thought that's what it was going to be.
4: No. It was the old full stop there, Matt. And it was interesting because I don't know the guy. I hadn't seen any of his comedy, and I don't necessarily agree all of the time, but it's obviously just a person who's reached the end of his tether. So there's a few things I wanted to ask you. One, like, he's obviously done the show, and the start of it, it's the show's not working as I wanted it to, and people were leaving disappointed. Have you ever found yourself in a situation where, like, this show's not working the way I want it to? People aren't connecting with what I'm trying to do.
3: Yeah, absolutely. And, you know, that's why you have to keep working on your show. If it's not working, you just got to keep working on it. Mm. So the very first year that I was in Melbourne Comedy Festival, I was sort of struggling, and Ronnie Cheng was killing it, selling out every night, being the breakout star. And I was supposed to be, you know, that was supposed to be my breakout year as well, and it just wasn't happening.
4: you'd been on Rove at that point.
3: Yeah, I'd been on Rove a couple of years beforehand. I'd done some other TV stuff, Can of Worms, etc. And Ronnie was brand new, and we were mates, but he was just destroying it. And I was like, I kept seeing it in a race, like I was just lagging behind, and he was just lapping me. And I kept thinking, okay, well, I've still got till the end of the month to catch up.
4: Yeah.
3: And so I thought about the show every single day. Too much, you know. I was just thinking so much about the show. And then I got to the point where I got this 2-star review in the last week of the festival from The Age. And they talked about, you know, if he's going to be doing a show about this particular topic, because this was the show that eventually became my book, so Being Black and Chicken and Shit, right, was the name of the show. And it was about, you know, my mum dying and all that sort of stuff. And so they were like, if he's going to do a show like that, then he's, you know, he's not being anywhere near as vulnerable as he needs to be. Like, I'm not saying that you should do it. It's just if you're going to talk about this stuff, then you got to do it in an interesting way. Otherwise, there's no point.
4: That was in the Age 2-star review.
3: Yeah. And I remember just going, oh, yeah, all right. Righto. You want me to get vulnerable? Fine. Fine. I'll talk about all this stuff that I've never wanted to talk about. And then I did. And I ended up starting to sell out, and then I won Best Newcomer alongside Ronnie Cheng. So you can turn it around. You absolutely can. It's just really hard work.
4: So you became a good comedian out of spite?
3: Yeah, yeah. Honestly, I was like, I'll show you.
4: All right. I'll follow what you do. And that is funny. It's like, yeah, we'll see how it works then, shall we? Oh, it works quite well. Yeah. Quite good advice.
3: Yeah. Oh, yeah, need to be funnier, do I? Oh, well, okay, well, I guess I will be funnier then. And more vulnerable. And make a better, more rounded show. Then we'll see who's laughing. Me. Because it worked.
4: My audiences, finally, are laughing.
3: So you can turn it around. The other thing is about a situation like this, for any creative endeavor or any endeavor, you know, this is the same for business, right? It's the same for any sort of business. You have to know when to stop to preserve your own mental health.
4: Yeah.
3: And we often see the stopping of these businesses or pursuits as failure.
4: Mm.
3: It happens with actors all the time. They eventually get to the point they're still not getting the gigs they want, and they just say, well, you know what? I'm not going to be an actor anymore. I'm not going to be a comedian anymore. And there is this intense sense of failure. I failed. Instead of actually looking at the fact that they tried and they gave it a go, and just by trying, you're essentially not failing. You're actually working really hard and you're learning a lot of things.
4: The failure is to not try in the first place.
3: Exactly.
4: If it's something you're interested in doing.
3: So the other thing is, your career is going to go until you're 80 years old if you're a performer. There are plenty of people who are, you know, 70 years old still jumping up on stage, still acting, etc. in this creative industry.
4: I'm also getting fed videos from this really old stand-up comedian. He's killing it at the moment. It's amazing. I forget his name. He's like, so I've been dating recently on an app called Carbon Dating. And I'm like, genius. It's absolute genius.
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3: You can just get better. And, you know, it might take a little while. So while he's feeling down in the dumps now, I sympathise with him slightly. But, you know, that also might be me in 2 years. We all hit points where we go, you know what, I'm not evolving, I'm not getting better. The indications that I'm getting from my audience are not, they're not at the level of which I was hoping. And you just have to stop and reevaluate things.
4: It is very much, if you do anything, and you're right, Matt, whether it's creative or whether it's your job, if you're doing it for the end point only and you don't enjoy the process at all, but you're like going, well, because he obviously wants to be by the sounds of things, quite a famous stand-up and be on the TV shows and be selling out the arenas and making people laugh all over the world. But he's not at that end point and it's really grating on him in the moment and you're not enjoying the process. And that is the point where you don't have to do it. I remember when I was writing my most recent book, I was just staring at my computer screen, just so down. I was like, oh, the sentences are like not coming. And it's just like, this is garbage. And I realized I don't have to do this. Like I could send an email right now. I could send an email right now to the publishers and say, you know what? I'm going to give you your advance back.
3: How often does that happen where you're just like, I don't have to do this.
4: I could write an Instagram, go, guys, it's not about the books that you write. It's about, you know, those kind of things. And I realized, well, I don't have to do this, but I get to do this. And I'm quite a privileged position to get to spend a bit of time writing this with someone who's like, yeah, once you finish it, we'll put it out, you know, or tell you, you might need to change this before we put it out.
3: Well, I mean, okay, so two other points that he's brought up, right? One is he does mention that, you know, it's actually about who you know. Now, when I was in Edinburgh, I got sick from the super flu that always goes around Edinburgh. Mm-hmm. Everyone from all over the world comes with their flus and then some super flu concoction just happens and everyone gets extremely sick. That was my case. So I'm hacking up green stuff all day long and then going out to perform, barely holding onto my voice every night. Mm-hmm. 8 people in the room on my first night, you know, is you're looking down the barrel of a disastrous month.
4: Yeah.
3: But you put in the work and you fly people on the street and you connect with each individual person that you fly and you say, can you play, you know, would you like to come to my show? And gradually 12 people in the show and then 16 come to the show and then 20 come to the show. And while you're doing that, you're improving the show. But also because I wasn't going out every night to begin with, because I was sick, eventually my producers were like, you're going to need to go out tonight. Seriously. They're like, there are people around. You need to meet them.
4: Yeah.
3: And you need to be a presence in this festival. You need to be seen.
4: That's interesting. Around.
3: So there is an element of audiences talking about you, and then there's an element of artists talking about you.
4: Mm.
3: So that's how you get the proper buzz of an industry.
4: And you just hope the conversation you're in, someone does a big Ellen selfie, and then you're in the pic. And then it's like, oh, he's got some quite famous comedians. And who's that person? Oh, they got tagged. How do I go see their show?
3: Well, that's it. But also, people are always asking, hey, whose show's good this year? Who's doing well? Now, most comics don't actually see other comics shows. I mean, they see a few, but they're not going to see every comic show. But you get the vibe of who's doing well by attitudes that they have when they're out after their show. You know, if they're selling out, people are usually happy. They're having a good time. They're enjoying the festival. When you say, hey, how was your show tonight? You're like, it was great. It was sold out. It was really good. That vibe is infectious. And suddenly when someone goes, hey, who's doing well tonight? You go, oh, man, I've heard Bron's doing amazing. Mm-hmm. You just pass that on.
4: Yeah.
3: So that sort of stuff helps, right? So there is an element of it is who you know. But also the really big key thing here is the very first thing that he pointed out. And that is, he said, my show was not working and my audiences were not happy.
4: Mm-hmm.
3: So he goes and blames a lot of other people. And I don't blame him for being in a cynical mind frame because he's probably spent tens of thousands of dollars to have to cancel a show. But he has identified the biggest problem, and that is that his show is not good right now.
4: Mm-hmm.
3: And if it was good and if audiences are leaving happy, they would tell everyone about it and he would have his show build, which has happened to many people at Edinburgh and Edinburgh Fringe. Many people have started with nothing and built to huge, famous, sellout worldwide shows. And it's all because the show is good. So if the audience is happy, all that other stuff comes. So that's what he really needs to focus on.
4: in comedy, it really is a massive meritocracy as well.
3: Yeah.
4: If people go along and you can make them laugh and make them laugh frequently and make them laugh hard, it's like, it doesn't matter who you are, where you're from, or, you know, a show, that's a good show if you go along and you're laughing the entire time. If you go to an art gallery and you don't get it, someone can tell you, no, it is good because of this, this, and this. And every bit of that in the world, if you're not laughing at it, or if a lot of people aren't laughing at, like, it's a lot more measurable quality than a lot of other art forms.
3: Yeah, look, so it all comes down to, if you've got a business or you're doing entertainment or anything, just make sure your product is really good, undeniably good.
4: Should people listening, like you listening now, should we tell them to chase their dreams?
3: Oh, yeah, absolutely do it. Chase your dreams and fail gloriously. That's what I would say. Mailbag. Diving into a little bit of correspondence now from a while ago across the Instagram DMs.
4: We haven't done a mailbag for a while. So, and, you know, we can't say message us on matt.andalex, our Instagram, if we don't tell you what people are saying.
3: Yes. And I'm glad that we've dived into this mailbag, especially when messages like this come from Christopher, who says, after your Sushi Train parody this week, you might be interested to know there is a cheese train in Geelong. Did you know about this?
4: I had no idea there was a cheese train.
3: Well, there you go. Choo-choo.
4: I tell you what, I know where I'm catching the V line down to the cheese line.
3: Oh,
4: tell
3: mate.
4: You what, it's been good.
3: What do you reckon if you're getting a photo at the cheese line, would they say sushi? No, okay, that's silly. The cheese train. I was trying to do inverse.
4: That is. I know what you were trying to do, and I was impressed that you attempted it. It's like watching someone try to do, like, 5 backflips on a BMX. You're like, I really love that you're going for it. I can see why you try. Yes, you face planted into the dirt, but, man, good on you. Chase your dreams.
3: All right, Jasna got in touch with us as well, said regarding today's episode, talking about the sex talk. This is the sex talk that, you know, parents might have with their children one day.
4: We were mentioning that, we're talking about adults-only episodes of Matt and Alex.
3: Oh, yeah, well, we got to do the adults-only episode. Bron, you were keen, weren't you?
1: I think it'd be funny. There's so many places it could go. Dirty parody, you could get.
3: I think we've got to do the raunchiest episode that we can do.
4: Parody some Barry White.
3: Can we please get... I really want to get a dirty talker on the show.
4: A dirty talker?
3: Yeah, you know, like,
4: How about we have a competition when we end up doing this?
3: Yeah.
4: All our listeners get in touch. Who has Australia's sexiest voice?
3: Oh, the sexiest voice? I was thinking we go, like, who can...
4: It'll be too awkward.
3: That's why I think it would be so funny.
4: Far too awkward.
3: It would be
4: way too awkward. It would be better just have people where we just go, yeah, that is a sexy voice. Well done.
3: Bron, can we do sex talk?
4: No, I don't want to be in the room with any of you. Well, this is going... It's diabolical. I can't sit here with my co-workers as someone gets on talking about bloody...
3: Throbbing. There's always something's always throbbing.
4: Don't use the word throb amongst friends. Unbelievable.
3: Look, Jasna says, with regards to today's episode regarding the birds and the bees, I picked up my niece from primary school. This particular day, I drove another way home. At the lights, she asked, what's an adult bookshop? I said, it's a bookshop for adults because kids can't read, so there isn't anything in there that you'd like. I told their parents so they can confirm in case she asked them. So there you go.
4: Adult bookshop. Yeah.
3: Yeah, that's the equivalent of saying, oh, this chocolate bar has too much chili in it. You won't like it.
4: Yeah, exactly. It's too spicy. And ironically, very much the same issue when it comes to adult books. Carl sent us a message. Let's get into this team. So I think about this on a regular basis. At funerals, quite often, music will be something from that person's generation.
5: as millennials, we've probably got the most extensive range of music from the early 90s till now that is relevant for us. So in 40 years for us, touch wood, we'll all be having Grinspoon, Foo Fighters, Eminem, 50 Cent, MGMT, or for Bron, Fall Out Boy playing. I don't know why I always think of this, but anyways, your thoughts on funeral songs.
3: Well, look, you can have a banger, but I wouldn't be choosing a hip-hop song for my funeral, I don't think.
1: Are you choosing it?
5: 99 Problems, but Livin' Ain't One.
3: Oh, God.
5: Something like that.
3: I think I would go Bruce Springsteen. I've got overall very nice familial ties to that song. You know, my mum used to love Bruce Springsteen. I used to listen to it at home. Mm. It's slow enough. It's a nice vibe. I think I'd go with a Bruce song, Thunder Road.
5: Thunder Road?
3: Yeah, what about you, Daiso?
5: It begins and ends in Finland.
3: Oh,
5: and
3: no.
5: I think just as the coffin is lowered.
3: You could do Kiss from a Sandstorm in.
5: Maybe like a cat burying its waste. We could have a bit of a sandstorm. Just cover me up. Cover me up with a bit of sand, guys. That could be quite good. I don't know. Maybe we'll get some sort of parody song going into the ground.
3: Oh, my God, a parody of that. That would be very, very funny.
5: I'd be happy, like, depending on who dies first out of you and me, Matt O'Connor, I'd be honoured to sing a parody at your funeral. Farewell, Matt O'Connor.
3: I would actually
5: made
3: love
5: us
3: that.
5: All giggle, but now he's dead, and we are all very sad.
3: Bron, what would you have? I actually love it. Daiso, keep writing. Seriously.
5: Well, that was just off the top of the dome. I'm sure I could come up with something a little bit better.
1: If it's Fall Out Boy, surely. Thanks for the memories.
3: Oh, that's nice.
5: Oh, that's an awesome one, Bron. Yeah.
3: Yeah.
1: You weren't so great.
5: Oh, yeah.
1: Yeah. Mm. No, Bron.
3: Would you do like an acoustic version of it? You know, like some really sad version of it? Thanks for the memories.
1: Are you picking your own? Surely your family's picking it.
3: No, you pick your own.
5: You tell them what you want. Put it in your will.
1: Okay. I'll have a think.
3: Claire said, very excited to be coming to the Adelaide rave.
5: Oh, yeah.
3: Oh, yeah. That is kicking off. It'll be a 4 p.m.
0: Come for the story. Stay for the detours. 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
0: Because you have been nominated for 5 gold Logies after the last 30 years in this industry and you've never bloody won one.
2: They're still talking about me.
1: But we're going to change that, okay? That's what this is.
2: I'll say it out loud. It could be the year for me.
0: I think if it's left up to Life Uncut, we'll take that out if it doesn't work. but we are here to help you with this because I have been in the jungle with you and I have seen what you've done over the years. Laura's husband, Matt, has been in the jungle with you. You have made me eat some shit and we do have some payback for you.
2: I like it.
0: But not only that, you've been such an open book with Australian audiences about coming out of a 16-year marriage, having kids, rebuilding yourself, being diagnosed with ADHD in your 50s and the way that you sort of navigated that. And I'm really excited to sit down with you today because not a lot of people are as open as you have been. And I think it's a really beautiful thing to see. So welcome to Life Uncut.
2: Well, thank you so much.
1: In case anyone didn't read the bio, it's Julia Morris, everyone. Here she is.
0: I said Julia Morris.
1: No, not yet.
2: Lady Julia Morris of Gosford.
0: Julia? No, sorry. She's like
1: Beyonce. No introduction.
0: She's like Beyonce. She doesn't even need it. She's just Julia.
2: Absolutely.
1: Do you know what, Julia? I mean, not to make this about myself at all, but I only realized and remembered you were one of the first people I told that I was pregnant to. You knew that I was pregnant before Matt knew. We were in the jungle and like you guys, if you've been listening to the pod for a long time, Matt didn't know he was away and he was like locked in the jungle. And when I got there, no one from the crew knew. And I was like, Julia, I'm so sick. I'm pregnant. You were the first person I told on that South African trip.
2: That's absolutely breathtaking. All I could think of at the time was flying in with the girls, you know, even what a great partnership you are that you were able to take over all of the jobs. Because that's the one thing about having a partner, I guess, is that you kind of have the jobs, you know, on the day to day. So with Matt in the jungle. And you taking out, did you not launch a business at the same time as well with the shop?
1: Also, none of it was planned. We didn't know it was all coinciding at the same time. So it wasn't like it was very well thought out,
2: put
1: it that way.
2: Julia,
0: we love Laura, but she's not trying to get the gold Logie. We're trying to blow smoke up your butthole.
1: This is, we're here for you and we're going to make it happen. Also, whatever you're doing right now, just stop, go to the link that's in the show notes and go and vote for Julia and then we'll get into the rest.
2: I've got you. I'm in the jungle, assuming that I'm saying goodbye to it. And so I think it's a wonderful way to say goodbye to it, not even just for the goal, but for I'm a Celebrity itself is up for a Logie. And I just think, God, all those years, all that hard work, all that joyousness, it might be a nice way to send it off before it has its new incarnation at its new home.
0: You've done 12 years of jungle, which is a really long time to be going there. It's like when you think of jungle, I think you think of nipples, pig's dicks, and Julia Morris in the same sentence.
2: I mean, they're just.
0: Well, before we get into it, we start every episode with your embarrassing story. It's called Accidentally Unfiltered. Do you have one?
2: Yes. Okay. Round the Gold Logie nomination a couple of years ago. And I was presenting at the Logies with the magnificent Larry Emder, who I not only love, but have loved since early doors. We started at a similar time. Long story short, script had been written for us and it was kind of just wasn't quite it. And it had a come on down reference. So Larry was like, I don't think I want to write this. And we were back and forth with the writer. And then I thought I was sending a message to the writer because I said something like, because we were way into the campaign and, you know, Channel 7 were very motivated with trying to get votes, right?
0: Yeah.
2: Trying to word it so correctly. And so I sent a message to the writer going, listen, it doesn't actually matter, right? Because Larry's going to take it because 7 have been so relentless in their promotion. I mean, talk about jealous, bitchy. I don't know why I had to write that. And it was 11:30 at night. And I sent it to Larry.
0: Oh, Julia. It's like one thing you do is check the recipient.
1: We've all been there. We've all done an accidental writing about the person and sent it to the person.
0: That's pretty big, though.
2: Oh, my crying was next level. The girls came in from their bedrooms. They're like, are you all right? I'm like, I would no sooner hurt Larry than fly to the bloody moon. Aww. It was a weird kind of, it was just like a jealousy flex or something because I'd be like, I didn't get promoted that much.
0: Like, I don't know, but
1: you're like protecting yourself from not getting something by like already putting it out there that you don't have the chance.
2: I don't care about it.
1: Yeah.
2: But I kind of do, but I also kind of care.
0: But you know what? That's such an Australian thing to do. And we've talked about tall poppy a lot of times. And like, it's not a new word for most.

0: people. Everyone knows Australians are the worst for it. But we also do it to ourselves. We have we hate this idea of being disappointed or not winning or how embarrassing it is if you've said you want something.
1: Yeah, absolutely. What's so bad about that?
0: It shows you that do you want the quote unquote most prestigious award in Australian TV after 30 years in TV? Yeah. Like that's, I don't think that that's such a bad thing to say, but Australians have such a hard time with voicing
1: that. Well, also you've got to think, like, do you? Does it matter? At the end of this month, I will have been on television in Australia for 41 years.
0: Mm. You're right. It doesn't matter because...
1: So then you're like, well, it'll be lovely.
0: Yeah.
1: But there is definitely something to be said in being nominated 5 times for the gold. Like yeah. I used... But there were many, many years that I'd be like, I can't believe. They wouldn't even consider me. And so I forgot to be celebratory about... that advancement through my career.
0: Like I think even being nominated.
1: Yeah, when you're doing the hustle for that long, you can't, nothing feels like it's, oh, that's now this, and oh, not Logie. And you're just like, mate, when are you going to stop and be grateful for the fact that...
2: It's an impossible thing, though, because when you're on that sort of, and especially in the industry that you've worked in for so long, you feel as though your relevance is only attached to whatever it is that you're achieving and succeeding in at that time. And so, like,
1: it's true.
2: You might be where you always wished you would be. And then when you arrive at that destination, it's not enough.
1: No.
2: And you are not able to celebrate the now because you're thinking, what's next?
1: Oh, God, yeah.
2: With that in mind then, how do you feel now knowing that you've kind of come out this massive, you're 12 years of doing The Jungle. It's such a identity-defining role for you.
1: Oh, God, yeah. 7 months of my year.
2: What was it like when you had that kind of feedback that Channel 10 and it was all changing and that it was moving across to a new network?
1: Well, we didn't know it was moving to a new network when we found out that Paramount weren't moving forward with it this year.
2: Yeah. Mm.
1: And so, gosh, it didn't move to 7 until about a month later, I think. And 7 will make their own decisions about who's going to take over the hosting role. And also, whoever takes over the hosting role, oh, my God, they're going to have the best time ever.
0: It's like the dream job, isn't it?
1: Well, we arrive in another country and then we're welcomed by this family of, you know, we partner with a production company called Trisphere, and it's not just two production companies getting together and making a show. Well, you guys know, you've been in it. It is family.
0: It's family.
1: We, you know, the art department are incredible. The guys who grow all the greens and put all those trees everywhere to make that low veld look like it's jungly. And
0: the venomous snake wrangler, loved him.
1: Oh, he's mad for it.
0: Saved my life multiple times.
1: I mean, wrangler, get bitten thyself. I don't think that's not a technically a saying, but yeah, just like, yeah. Why isn't the black mamba turning on him? No judgment. So it's an intense experience, and of course the celebrities are really putting in the hard yards, but outside of that, of course, is this crew of 500 who aren't just work colleagues after all these years. They've become family, and we're in touch all the time, you know, like we're all sending messages back and forth, where I'm also trying to prepare them. Not them, but everybody, for whoever takes over this role, let's love them and give them support, because it won't be the same and it won't be this and it won't be that. So it's not going to be the same. We just need to punch into everything that's new. I feel as if there's a bit of that going on.
0: Yeah. It also speaks volumes about you, though, the person you are, as it would be hard to be handing that baton over to somebody when it wasn't your choice, but also to be still so lovely and supportive and diplomatic because the franchise and the people are important to you.
1: It's important. There's a series of crew members that walk for like 3 to 4 days to start this job with us. People,
0: well,
1: are
0: surely
1: really...
0: they can fly them in.
1: No, they're just, if they want that work and they want to work for that art department. So they come from all sorts of different places in Africa. And it sounds so cliched saying it's like a family, but people really do look after each other. If you see that somebody's, you know, done too many sessions of work at once, that has some to have today, and it ebbs and flows because the pace is so brutal.
2: But also in saying that, you know, when you say the pace is so brutal and it's like you're fully on and engaged in something for half the year, and then you come back to Australia and you have half the year where you're fully engaged in your family and in your kids.
1: Yeah.
2: What does that then look like for you? That sort of separation between being like, okay, I have to readjust my full expectations on what a year feels like for me now and what it looks like for
1: me. Yeah. Well, you guys would know. It can feel like two different lives, you know, running parallel is that, you know, like my hate cleaning life where I just do hate cleaning for a good deal of the day.
0: I hate cleaning.
1: Oh, yeah. I love hate cleaning. And I'll be, how dare they say that at another thing, you corner.
0: spotless.
2: I've never heard anything more relatable in my entire life.
1: How good tight cleaning.
2: Matt's always like, why are you raging? But then I am just folding clothes.
1: No, if I've got headphone and hate cleaning, I'm the happiest girl in the whole wide world. I go out and do the pool. And then the other side of my life is this weird showbiz life where I have it together and I think of funny things to say and I can get sentences out, you know, without getting into trouble, hopefully.
0: Yeah.
1: So, yeah, they're such very different lives, but they do cross over a little bit for me because oftentimes the girls will come over to South Africa during that show and that, oh, that releases my heart bucket and I get to relax for the next part of it.
0: Well, you've said multiple times that filming I'm a Celebrity has saved your life.
1: Definitely.
0: What do you mean by that?
1: I was a working comic before I started with I'm a Celebrity. I'd hosted like Australia's Got Talent and I was in the middle of House Husbands and this job came up and I had heard on the street that Dr. Chris had been given the role and I was like, I want that job. And we moved hell and high water to try and get that job and the networks spoke and gave each other their blessing for me to work at two networks at that time, which wasn't really the done thing. Mm. So what it then gave me, which I'd never had, was a steady wage for that 12 years. It allowed me to certainly put the deposit down on a family home. It allowed me to have enough space to realize that I wasn't in the marriage that I thought I was in and then do something about it. So when I talk about that crew, you know, from ITV here in Australia and from Trisphere in South Africa, they all came around me no matter what. Can you imagine some of the bloody states I turned up some years, like perimenopause, menopause, furious, come from a controlling relationship so no one's going to control me at work.
0: Yeah, you can't tell me what to do where your boss, yes, Julia.
1: I'll get the black widow out and I'll have you fired.
0: I just see you walking around with the snakes like, shh.
1: I was the snake. So then, so I think the jungle. And even now, to some extent, even as it changes its flavour and goes on to its next, you know, wonderful life. I mean, I keep saying to them, put me in an egg chair downstairs. I don't need the big job. Get grandma downstairs and I'll do old grandma's take on the jungle. But yeah, get back. You can't shove yourself into every job, unfortunately. But I just,
0: you can certainly try.
1: Well, I was going to say,
0: just about they just wheel you out for the segment. You're
1: I'd go work in the art department. Like I'll go.
0: You open the coffin for to be buried in. She's in there. Yeah. It's just Julia and the slaves.
1: She's in a great pig spider outfit.
0: They're like, who let Julia in?
1: Oh God, she's back. I think she's a photo of me right at that Swadini gate, not letting anybody in. Just keep her out.
0: Well, I guess this sort of leads into like you've spoken about redesigning your life many times and like reinventing yourself.
1: Adapt or die is my new thing.
0: Where are you at now with redesigning?
1: Well, God, I wasn't expecting such a big redesign this year.
0: Mm.
1: I just thought it would roll out. Like I'm almost ready to start all the jungle promo in the next couple of weeks. So now that that's not on, I'm like, okay, well, apart from wondering how I'm going to make up that wage, I can't exactly pretend I'm out of work because I've also got a really big show starting on the ABC not too far away called Cast Clowns.
0: Amazing.
1: Oh, my God, it's amazing and very funny. I am the school principal of the Class Clowns Academy and six comedians go back to school and compete against each other, the Class Clowns Cup.
0: Oh, my God, I love this.
1: Oh, it's amazing. But what I really enjoyed was that because it's not an acting role, but being a principal, is that it gave a much more lo-fi together performance from me rather than, hey, jungle! Because honestly, that style of presenting in the jungle started because I couldn't read the auto cue. Because I didn't have glasses on for the first few years.
0: So then what do you mean by, what was the compensation?
1: So the jungle, we're on the studio floor and coming up after the break, we're going to find out if Brittany is going to be able to jump off to that, whatever, right? I just knew every fourth word I may be able to see as it flung past because I didn't have my glasses on. And then finally about year three, I said to them, that was my vanity, nothing to do with being told not to wear them. And I said, I think I'm going to have to wear my glasses.
0: They were like, we've been hoping you'd say that.
1: And they were kind of like, oh, God. And I had those great big, like, LA agent black ones at the time. They were like, oh, no, like my new look. They were very severe. And so then all of a sudden, once I wore my glasses, they were like, oh, we were 8 years in by now, I reckon. They said, you're actually very good at auto cue. I'd be missing words. I didn't know what the joke was. So I get very excited. I'm going to carry it because I can't read it.
2: I didn't know what the joke was. So I just said it in a really theatrical voice and it compensated.
1: Or rolled off the desk or something. Like, and then people are like, oh gosh, she's so desperate. And you're like, I don't know the half of it. I'm up at six trying not to hate myself all day. I've got to get into a good hate clean. That'll make me feel better.
2: Stop it.
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2: Sydney.
3: It hasn't been long since you've had, I guess, to process the news, and also you go through this like radical redesign of your identity.
4: Yeah.
3: But has it been a hard goodbye? Like this end of this chapter with the jungle, has it been something that was hard to process?
4: I'm still not accepting it.
3: Okay.
4: Mm. As in, like, I've had to and grown up stuff in place. Like, okay, I have to redesign my life right now because my main wage has just gone.
3: Yeah.
4: So the redesign comes in, what do we want to do next? So the ladies and I, like, I said to them, what do we want our next bit to look like? We think it's a city move because we're out in the burbs at the moment in Melbourne, which is a lovely home, lots of space to repair and relax and be heard and all the good stuff. And then I said to the girls, we don't need this space because when we repair back into our own spaces, we're kind of all in our bedrooms having a little scroll axe before we go to sleep. So I'm like, why don't we go and get an apartment in the city and go downstairs and have our nails done? Like, that just life doesn't make any sense to me because we get in the car to do anything because you have to because we're, you know, school drop off, school pick up, but we're not hostage to those timings anymore.
3: Bit of a change of pace.
4: Yeah. And I think, I don't find the city overwhelming because I guess I go away for work, you know, for two nights, three nights, whatever at a time, and I'll stay in the middle of the city. I like it. So that's kind of our next adventure. So we'll be in a one bedroom.
2: We got a double king bed that we'll all be sharing.
4: Yeah, absolutely.
3: I also love that your girls are of an age where you have these conversations with them and they're a part of it. Like, what is our next venture going to be? Like, what's our next kind of
4: move? Well, we spend a long time as parents kind of feeling like we're showing the kids we know what we're doing because we want them to feel safe and we want them to feel, you know, secure and all the good stuff. But in actual fact, we are all just making it up as we go along, and you make the choice that you make work, don't you? Yeah. Like, okay, I've done this now. Okay, I'm just going to make that work. So
3: Absolutely. That's
4: how it becomes, you know, the right choice. But when we took over our family home by ourselves, we did the same thing because I'm like, we don't need a good room. I'm not having anybody over. Absolutely not. Too busy. Hey,
3: yeah, baby. Gross. Ew. Better than seven.
4: No, absolutely not. I've got things to do and another thing. And
3: I'm too busy, hate cleaning.
2: She's out at the pool. She's still cleaning the pool.
4: Somebody said to me it's about control, the hate cleaning. So with the house, we made an art room because both of the girls like doing painting. If it's all left in the dining room table, that stresses me out. I like it kind of neat and not psycho neat, but I just don't want stuff everywhere. And so each of the rooms kind of then became rooms that we use and we need, the three of us ladies. You know, so that's exactly how we'll do this next bit. I said, stay at home as long as you like. No one cares. Everybody wants to. Do you know what I mean?
2: No one cares.
4: No one cares. You want to stay at home? Unreal. You want an empty nest? No one cares. Do what you need to do. I'm here to help.
3: Yeah, and I love it.
4: Yeah. But when I was away in the jungle a couple of years ago, Ruby said something to me is when they had just become old enough that they could be in the house with somebody pottering in to bring groceries and do a couple of little jobs like that, but the rest of the time the ladies just sorted it out themselves. And I rang one of the nights, talk about the bins. It doesn't go out tonight. It doesn't go out for 2 weeks, all of that. And Ruby said to me, Mum, I reckon on these phone calls, because we're not getting to speak as much during the day, let's all focus on what we're all doing right.
3: Oh, ouch.
4: And I was like, I think my parenting changed immediately. I even think I used it a bit in social life as well, where I was just like, I am too busy going on this and then, oh, now I have to get up early and oh. But in actual fact, they've been doing so beautifully that that's how I then conduct the openings of my phone calls or, you know, conversations and stuff is going. Yeah. When you did that, it was absolutely amazing.
3: But what an incredible relationship you've built with them that they're able to communicate that with you.
4: And that she knows that to be able to then verbalize that in such a clear way for me to go, oh, yeah.
3: Yeah.
4: Amazing.
2: Yeah, you know how to turn the gas off. You're doing just fine.
3: The house is still standing and so are you. I'm proud, sweetheart.
4: What day is it? Where are we?
3: And you haven't had any raging parties and burnt the house down. Well done.
4: Feel like you've been trying to get Ken's breakfast for an hour. So just finish that last bit of it and pop it in.
2: Julia, on like a slightly more serious note, but you have spoken, we spoke in the jungle. You mentioned it just before in this episode. We've seen you touch on it publicly. But you did leave a 16-year marriage.
4: Yeah. And we were together for 20 years.
2: 20 years.
4: Yeah.
2: And you did just say, you know, there were parts of filming in the jungle when you would be away for months at a time that helped you to realize that you were not in the right relationship and you were, in fact, in a controlling relationship. Obviously, definitely. Only tell us what you're happy to share, but I imagine there are so many women, especially when you've been with someone and in a situation and a recurring situation.
4: But also, we are, by our nature, we were raised to be people pleasers.
2: Yeah.
4: So if somebody is behaving, it starts out as a bit weird, where you're like, oh. Like, I remember, like, coming down and my ex used to say he didn't believe in compliments. Sort of through the marriage then, to make fun of that, I'd come downstairs once I was ready and stand in front of the mirror and go, God, you look amazing. I don't think you've ever looked so good. And also, outside of anything controlling, is that marriage is difficult anyway. Everything's new. Once kids are in the mix, you're just like, dear Lord above, how do we just sink or swim? You don't know what to do. So the goalposts do keep changing naturally, and all the things that I wouldn't have noticed, I guess, with ADHD is that a lot of the patterns I wouldn't have necessarily seen, but I knew there was some ways I didn't like being spoken to, but I also gave it back. So
2: it just became your normal.
4: Yeah. So that's, I think it was, it's just in showing the girls, I think I was more motivated by that. I'm like, I'm not showing these women that this is okay.
3: That this is the blueprint.
4: It's not like it was, I'm not going to say it's not like it was. What I mean is a lot of people in a much more serious position, but not only was I allowing my own self-confidence to be worn away, but the fighting's boring.
3: Yeah.
4: Oh, God. And also I never seem to win, or I was always in trouble, or then I'll be sent out to work again.
2: It's so exhausting.
4: Yeah. And then when I get home, sort of be like, stay, you know, stay away from mum because she's tired and angry. I'm like, too f***ed I am.
3: But also, I think you nailed it as well, Britt. Like, what you experience in a relationship becomes normal to you. So when your partner said, oh, I don't believe in compliments, not ever receiving compliments becomes your normal. Yeah. And so then, and then it becomes normal to make a joke about it and stand in front of the mirror. And for anyone else who's looking in, who's like, Julia, what are you doing? Why are you complimenting yourself in the mirror? You're like, well, I don't get them from him. And it's like, even just realizing how dysfunctional something that has become so normal to you in your relationship, and when you step outside, you go,
4: I would never have disrespected the marriage or disrespected him or disrespected anything like that, because like, you don't, because you're just like, this is a shit bit. We'll get through it. Oh, you've just got to remember. And of course, that same pattern of, you know, oh, I've got my partner back.
3: And I ask, a lot of people talk about menopause, and going through menopause is this, it's like the unfuckening, the great unfuckening, they call it, where you wake up and realize that all of your people pleasing estrogen is gone. Oh. And it's kind of like a veil.
2: And you hate someone.
3: Well, yeah, but I don't want to say you hate someone, but like the veil can be lifted on your relationship post menopause. Absolutely.
4: And your tolerance levels, you're kind of at top up level. So when I sort of hit that round 43, 44, people around me were telling me I'd gone nuts and that I needed to seek a psychologist. So now, to be fair, now with people like, you know, Shelley Horton and lots of women being really outspoken about perimenopause, what you can expect going in there.
2: Michelle Bridges is a big one.
4: Michelle Bridges is amazing. So all of that information out there and hearing those lived stories, all of a sudden, when I look back, I'm like, oh, that's what it was. I thought I was like, you also get to that point where there's a lot of work going on. You know, your work dreams are coming true. You're raising children. I always wanted them. You're kind of, you know, I thought I was in a marriage I was proud of. Like all of that sort of stuff is that there's a lot at once. So you're not actually really enjoying it very much because you're just trying to do it all.
2: Yeah.
4: So I find now the calming is a much better place to be in. But I also think when you're raising children and you're in a marriage, I don't ever speak to anyone who says, do you know what? It's just so smooth.
3: What, the divorce
4: we
3: process?
4: We laugh. No, just a bit like being married.
2: Oh.
4: So in outside of any sort of umbrella.
3: He lives in another country. So.
4: But not even that. It's different. It's those stages that come through. So those when the children are little, you're just like, I did not choose this. I mean, I love it, but I didn't choose this version of it.
2: Yeah.
4: And then I guess as you get to perimenopause and then into menopause, You are an elder of your own mind. You do start to go, hang on a minute. Anyone who's been, and everybody's gaslighting everybody, by the way. There is that going on, whether it's work manipulating you or home manipulating you or the children trying to get an extra sweetie or whatever it is, everybody's
3: wants something.
4: Oh, God almighty. So, yeah, trying to work out what's true in your own mind is, yeah, it's busy.
3: Well, I can imagine there was an added level of complication for you going through late diagnosis with ADHD. And, you know, there's been so much more conversation about menopause. There's been so much more conversation about ADHD and, like, late diagnosis.
4: Yeah.
3: When was it for you that you were like, hold on a second, I think a lot of this information that's coming out now about this could be me?
4: No, I didn't think that. The girls told me to go for a test.
3: Wow.
4: Yeah, because I sat in with both of their tests because they asked me to.
3: So they both got diagnosed themselves.
4: They both got diagnosed. And then when it first started, I was saying to my eldest, Ruby, oh, God, everyone's got it. I was in that camp. Oh, yes, everyone's got a bit of it. You know, I just think that's who we are. None of that recipe was as obvious as it is now.
3: Mm.
4: And when, so my Ruby is turning 20 in December. When she was five or four, the doctor told us in no uncertain terms that girls cannot get ADHD. Now, that's 15 years ago.
3: Wow. It's not that long ago.
4: But the blessed storm of perimenopause coming and no longer being able to be as efficient as you were, I think that's when my ADHD became more obvious because everything just felt like, I was like, I'm going nuts.
3: Mm.
4: But, you know, the call was coming from inside the house.
2: So then how do you come out the other side of that? Because you've spoken to me about not necessarily being the phoenix coming out of the ashes, but almost that you did sort of feel like you've come out of the most tumultuous time of your life.
4: Yeah, for sure. I, you know, we talk about hate cleaning. I love that. I hate cleaning, but sitting at home by myself, not trying to fill the time with ducking out or doing things or catching up with buddies and doing all of that sort of stuff, I wanted to know why I was up to where I was up to, why I hadn't noticed patterns of behavior in myself as well as in my life. So I was like, okay, well, what's my contribution in this? You know, like I was thinking, I know that I wouldn't have been very pleasant at different times, but how do you respond when you're in a tight, you know, controlling relationship? And we were very open about that. You know, every time we do an article, if, you know, Dan was quoted, we would often say, he's really controlling, I'm really loose, somewhere in the middle, it all matches. Well, whatever Kool-Aid I was drinking, I'm like, I'm not loose.
3: Mm.
4: I can think I'm pretty, I mean, I'm not politically conservative, but I'm quite a conservative woman. I like staying at home, I like keeping quiet, getting the job done, not getting into trouble. Like, that's a big part of who I am. A lot of my decisions are driven through not getting into trouble.
3: But yet you feel like you're always in trouble.
4: Definitely. So then, as I've now, and I'm not in trouble anymore. I mean, I'm still in trouble with myself a little bit, but a lot of that's lifted to go, okay, what can I be better at? I could be a bit more regulated at those moments, or, you know, if someone misunderstands me, I'll have to go into a 19-hour explanation. So trying to be that person who just goes, oh, yeah, as opposed to, I'm not that, I was never like, I did, this is how that happened.
3: Misunderstood. When you're in a relationship where you feel as though you're constantly in trouble or walking on eggshells or having to like bend and mold yourself to fit someone else's expectations, and this is like obviously specifically for where you were, what does that do to your self-confidence? What does that do to your perception of yourself?
4: Well, that's really probably a bit of a problem because I had a lot of... I have had a lot of self-confidence since I was little. So I assume the job's been done earlier, right?
3: It's wonderful.
4: And then, no, it's good. So, cause I could never work it out. I'm like, how come I can have comments like your arms aren't ready for that dress, but still be okay? There was a tremendous sense of just self-belief. Not like I'm unreal, guys, but I'm like, I got this more together than anybody believes. But I guess the ADHD would have been showing, you know, a much more different pattern of thought. But now that I don't have all that extra stuff, like I don't feel like I'm going around the washing machine anymore. Now I feel like I'm a person that can look at life and make the next decision and be a bit more calm. And that's a great place to be.
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2: Do you think that this was just to keep you small and keep you in a box? Because by all accounts, you appear to be the more successful person in the relationship. And I say that in terms of in the public eye, like all eyes are on you all the time. And most,
3: absolutely.
2: Like most people in these kind of, I don't want to put words in your mouth, toxic, for want of another word, or controlling relationships, it is to keep you small for a really deep-seated fear that you will become bigger than them, outgrow them, and spread your wings.
3: All just tiny increments, tiny increments where I, you know, I'm in so many algorithms on my Instagram where I'm like, oh, yeah, okay, I remember that bit. Ah, and I think I am quite easy to manipulate. Not technically saying I was being manipulated, but I'm
4: we'll a put bit the disclaimer like, in the show notes.
3: I don't care.
2: Julia wasn't technically manipulated, but could have been allegedly.
3: Well, it's funny because I don't really talk about the divorce side of things because I think having sat in it, I sat quietly in my house just going, gosh, when I'm in this type of relationship, I'm not a very nice person. Yeah. So that person will also walk away just going, that person's just a moron. Now, the one thing that would be easy to say about any of us in the public spotlight is that we're all so desperate for the public spotlight that it just became impossible to deal with. And that was the narrative that I heard back from a number of people. I've just got so up myself, I'd become impossible.
4: Is that what they would say?
3: That was the
4: narrative that was being said.
3: The narrative. Oh, God, she just got so, wow. Just couldn't deal
4: insufferable.
3: With it.
4: Insufferable.
3: Which sounds very believable, right?
4: Yeah.
3: So then you're just like, oh, well, then in that case, drag, drop, delete. See ya. I've just let go of anybody who is still in contact with him or are friends with him because I'm just like, I don't trust you.
4: Yeah. And I think like, I mean, I know that this is something that you've spoken about a little bit in terms of like, you've spoken about your divorce and you've spoken about what that process was like coming to that realization. But I do think that like, now there's been, I guess, like what you have been sharing now is this version of where you are headed and who you want to be and how that's changed.
3: Yeah.
4: And I think that that's the most powerful part of the conversation.
3: Oh, look, even getting a trust in myself, I've made some super grown up decisions over the last 12 months. You know, I just, instead of explaining to somebody the reason why I'm no longer to be in contact, I've just fresh aired them. I wouldn't have had the guts to do that years ago with anybody. But if they don't behave well enough, they don't have access to me. I mean, nobody. If you don't behave well enough, you don't have access to me. I'm not interested. So there'll be a few people going, I don't know what I've done. You haven't done anything. You just don't behave well enough.
2: You just left your manners at the door.
3: Because I'm definitely, now that I'm towards late 50s, I'm not like burn it all down. I'm not that. I'm not like, how dare you? And my, you know, my boss said I'm not interested in burning anything down. I'm interested in working and Betty Whiting my future where I've got little projects here and there and all of that sort of stuff. But I also, you know, now understand that I can handle my finances. It's not as confusing as it looks. I do know what's happening in the bank account. I can make informed decisions. And I might have been carrying it all along.
4: I feel like it's one of those things where when something's been hidden for so long and then you actually have visibility over it, you're like, oh, I didn't realize I was capable of all of this. But now that I know I am capable of this, I'm never going to suffer through what I have.
3: And it's not like I ever believed those narratives around me at the time. Like, as in, I know I sound like I'm giving odd notes. Examples, but like, say, if a job came in that was, say, with advertising, then, you know, my partner would sort of go and look all over all of that. And I'd be like, oh, thank God, I don't have to do any of that admin. Mm. Now I'm into it. Now I'm into the admin because I'm like, okay, well, now I get it, but I don't want that in my contract, but I do want that. And all of a sudden, there's something in your late 50s of taking control of your life where you're like, actually, there doesn't need to be that much drama.
4: Yeah, totally.
2: On that, what do you think has surprised you the most about aging and aging in this industry? And what do you think has been a really nice gift that you probably didn't expect?
3: Probably confidence is, I feel like when we go to the Logies, when it comes up in, 2 weeks or whatever, most of the people in that room I will have worked with.
4: Yeah.
3: So that's exciting. I mean, how many have I annoyed? We won't go into those numbers. I would have been annoying to a lot of them.
2: No, don't sell yourself short. Maybe two or three max.
3: Half the room. But I think that there's something in being able to talk about those changes in the industry. You know, we sort of tend to get so hung up on what's wrong now. But in actual fact, there have been lots of really certainly important changes for women. The fact you're seeing women on the television in their 50s, like, that wasn't when I was growing up.
4: Yeah, and that's one thing about Australian TV that I actually think, you know, especially Australian free-to-air TV, we don't have the expiration date that we've been led to believe.
3: Absolutely.
4: There's been almost like this, like, oh, okay, well, once you hit a certain age, it's much harder to, like, hold, maintain, or whatever it is, jobs. But we have so many successful hosts, personalities.
3: Oh, every single network has a selection of kick-ass. Yeah. Slightly older women.
2: I would say Australia's actually almost the opposite to what you would see in maybe the UK and the States. We actually don't like young presenters on TV. Like, name me a show.
4: We want experience.
3: Because they're not good enough. I could do that if they're just doing it.
2: We like and we celebrate older women and men in TV, which I do love.
3: Yeah.
2: But let's call a spade a spade.
3: I love a spade.
2: As much as we, as
4: don't
2: much as.
4: Don't call it anything else.
2: I just feel like too many men win the gold Logies. You've been nominated 5 times. You've been in the industry 40 years.
3: I mean,
2: you've been on I'm a Celeb for 12 years.
3: They've been trying to get me out of this industry for years. I'm not going anywhere.
2: Let's make today the day that you get yourself a gold Logie. How do you feel that Robert is nominated / and hosting? I know we all love him, et cetera, et cetera. I love Robert. Everyone loves Robert. No one in the entire universe can dislike Robert.
3: He doesn't need a Logie.
2: But he can't win a Logie over you. He just can't.
3: But no one's winning it over anybody. That's the thing. All of those 6 people that are up for the nomination, is there 6 or 7? I never know.
2: Seven
3: people that are up for it. Each one of those have excelled.
4: Yeah.
2: Enough. Of course.
3: So you're already the number, you're already the person that's been chosen from your network. Each network will put people forward, and then it's between I think it's the board of TV Week fancies, or I don't know who does, somebody grown up, you know, chooses who's going to be part of those nominations.
2: Laura and I both, we were going for a nomination for Best New Talent, but neither of us got nominated.
3: Rude. I lost it to Vulcan from The Gladiators back in the day.
4: Who even talent. Is that
3: no,
4: person?
3: I will let it go at some point. But no, Vulcan was amazing. So that was, yeah.
4: Never heard of him.
3: No, it's good. But the other thing is, I always say every year, it'll show us where the audience are up to in terms of their television.
4: Yeah.
3: So if they want to support the magnificent Lisa Miller, who's just doing some incredible, but everyone's doing some incredible work, right?
2: Yes.
3: Every single one of those people, can I tell you one funny thing though? On the day the nominations came out, so we all turned up at the function to show the gold nominations, and Lisa Miller turned up in a white dress, Poling Yao turned up in a white dress, I turned up in a white dress, and Ali, she was in a white suit. So all the women, and then we had Sam and Robert and Woody. The Woody is so inappropriate. Todd Woodbridge is
4: the
3: what
4: Woody.
3: I mean. And so of the women that were all there in white, looking fabulous. A couple of the guys couldn't make it, and I went to get on my plane to come back to Melbourne, and the first thing that came up in my news feed was Robert Irwin and Sam Pang slug it out for the gold.
4: That was the whole news article headline.
2: It doesn't surprise me.
3: It was about an hour after. I mean, that's fine if that's how it is, but you're just like, well, I just did the nominations an hour ago. You've got a Walkley Award winner for absolute journalism integrity and fabulousness. You've got so many gifted people. There's only between those two guys. I think guys are going to be all right.
4: How do they always manage? And I mean, like, this is so stock standard of Australian journalism. It's so disappointing that they manage to reduce a headline down and then invalidate everyone else along the way.
3: Oh, can I tell you my favourite from The Jungle?
4: Please do.
3: So once The Jungle went down, and you can imagine some of the stuff that's been written. I mean, none of it about me, apparently, not even a word. And so that's good. So then I was just like, well, because when a job falls over like that too, you don't want to look like you're angry, and you don't want to look like you're whatever. So you're trying to manage yourself through these moments. And I think one of the articles said, The Jungle has fallen over. Julia and Robert are out of work. Robert said that, you know, this has been such an incredible show. You know, this family's come together. We're in another country. We're right in the conservation heaven. What an incredible experience. This show's been going for 12 years. Love it, love it, love it, right? But full quote. The next line said, Julia Morris echoed similar sentiment.
4: Wow.
5: What?
4: Julia Morris said for 12 years.
3: It was about four paragraphs.
4: Julia said something similar. We don't know. We lost it.
3: And so much of the coverage has been about Dr. Chris and Robert.
4: You're like, he hasn't even been on the show. The guy's been missing for years.
3: Wait.
4: Renovation show.
3: No wonder I'm like that.
2: Julia, can I just tell you something quick funny as well? Laura and I experienced something
4: You're
2: similar.
4: Thinking about the podcast.
3: Yes.
4: Brittany still can't. I can't. I also can't get over it. It drives me crazy.
2: Because I think it's hilarious and it just reiterates this, right? Like Laura and I and Life Uncut won best podcast in the country. What? Got 100 million downloads, whatever, blah, blah, blah, blah. It's an amazing,
3: it's a huge achievement.
2: And this is our.
4: Thank you. I've been waiting for someone to say that.
2: Yes, thank you. Can you write four paragraphs on that? So anyway, diary. I cannot tell you, this was the article that went out. It was a photo of myself and Laura and Matt in the middle. The headline and the whole article was about how Matt outdressed us. That was
4: it was the podcast. Anyway, it's just.
2: Not anyway.
4: No, I know.
2: We're not going for a gold Logie, but it's just the media that's like, what has a woman got to do? Like, what do we, if we were naked, would we have said something about winning? Like,
3: I mean, you could hear the slapping from me, to be fair. I don't know how that's not ideal, but
2: I'm sorry. And that's why we want him to hear.
4: That's the applause we want. That's the clap we want.
3: I can hear someone clapping and I don't know why.
4: Oh, it's just Julia. She's naked.
3: I mean, what's great is I've just
4: Julia's
3: been
4: breath on her
3: again.
4: Knees.
3: Oh, gosh, she's desperate for a job.
4: Do you know what, though? Two things that you've said in this interview, which I find really interesting. At the very start, you said, you know, when you are nominated for an award, you don't want to be seen as though you really want something for fear of the disappointment if you don't get it. And then people being like, oh, we either feel sorry, whatever it is.
3: You don't deserve it, sucked in.
4: But like, so therefore you play it cool, like you didn't really want it, because then you can't be let down if you don't get it. But then you also said it's a similar reaction that you have when the show goes, because you've got to be graceful and the optics of how you respond.
3: Absolutely. And we have to be very conscious when we have a following that's, you know, sort of an okay size, that we're not, I don't want to rally the troops up to how very dare you, because the next series of I'm a Celebrity, it's so important that it flies. It's so important that no matter who's at the helm, our celebrities are in there giving of themselves.
2: Yeah.
3: All of those people have work and the fans of I'm a Celebrity get their show back.
4: But I guess what I wanted to ask is like, how do you manage this dance between like, I have these feelings, but I also know how they're going to be perceived.
3: You stay off the internet.
4: Don't read the comments.
3: Stay the off the internet. Yeah, papers being mean about me. I'm also on the show. Like, you just got to do that during the hate cleaning. Yeah. I think that's amazing. You should see the house. It's sparkling. I think. Well, because the other thing is, like, the internet is all about sharing, isn't it? So that's not my, I don't feel like that's my gen and above. Like, I'm not on just going, my job's falling over, guys. What am I going to do? I don't know where this wage is coming from. Like, no, because we were kind of all trained to.
4: Oh, yeah, keep it
3: just make everything look like you're a success.
4: Yeah.
3: And then when people are like, yeah, but you're rich, you're like, I am not. Oh, you'll never understand. I mean, it's a takes
4: so
3: a lot of management.
4: Doing well, hey?
3: Yeah. And you want to work out which hours you're going to medicate for.
2: Look, if there's one thing that we do well here at Life Uncut, our lifers, they are such amazing people. And we are going to ask you all you lifers now to rally. The link for the voting is in our bio. I think from this release, we have 1 week left.
3: What?
2: And we can do a lot of damage in a week,
3: I'm
2: Julia.
3: I'm the most voted woman
2: in history.
3: In Logie's history without a win.
2: Yeah. That's the headline.
3: And I'm very worried about the speech.
4: Don't be.
3: Can you imagine what I'm
4: just make sure you do it unmedicated.
3: Oh, no. Not only would it be
4: burn it down, Julia.
3: I'll be like a wine and a half in. I want to let the bouquet leave the glass. I'll be like, add another thing.
2: You'll be like Robin Hood. He'll be like, me, I'm the host.
3: No. Oh, that's the only thing where you'll see a change in my face. I'll be like, negative cluster thoughts.
4: And Robin!
2: Negative cluster.
4: There will never be. What was the speech that everyone was up in arms at? Was it Tom Gleason? It'll never go down as badly as his did.
3: Poor Tom. Okay, in Tom's defense, when someone takes the first award that you're up for, like whether it's best presenter or best actor or whatever, that then leads you to be part of the gold is how it sort of used to be. He didn't win best presenter. So he's just like, well, I'm not winning the gold. Let's let the balloon go. So his table was then having so much fun. And then then when his name was called out, he said, I knew it.
4: Blind.
3: Yeah, and it was just like, just another thing. And was kind of, because he was then ill prepared, he has said since when I've spoken to him about it, he's like, I was doing that sort of comics thing where we're like, I'll just do this line and then I'll get off. And that didn't work.
2: And you didn't.
4: Trying to get another job. And then another job.
3: And then I'd see people and I'd be like, and another thing, head off network. And he's like, what am I doing? And he got off just going,
4: it was a disaster.
0: After Dark gets a little unfiltered. 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
1: Yeah. It's been a ride. 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
11: Morning, I'm Lauren Howard. A memorial service has been held in New York, marking the 25th anniversary of the September 11 terrorist attacks. Nearly 3,000 people died, including 10 Australians, while U.S. President Donald Trump has delivered an address at the Pentagon.
12: Today we renew the sacred oath that we first swore in their names a quarter of a century ago. We will never, ever forget.
11: Fuel prices across the country are tipped to rise by another 20 to 30 cents a litre over the coming weeks. It's as global oil prices have jumped to their highest level since mid-May. Welfare checks are underway in Victoria after dozens of 000 calls failed to connect during an Optus outage yesterday. And a new survey has found one in three Aussie small businesses have seriously thought about closing their doors in the past year due to rising costs and red tape.
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3: 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Watch out for a breakdown westbound in the M4 tunnel. Sydney Olympic Park, a show on, may impact the M4 and Parramatta Road. St Clair to Erskine Park, ongoing works on Mummery Road. 40 years of a Porto deserves a throwback. 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
3: 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Richmond and Windsor, there's some fog. Richmond Road and Currajong Road. Manai and Bangor, there's smoke haze around, so watch out there. 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
23: Hey there, I'm Lauren Howard. The names of 9/11 victims have been read out at Ground Zero in New York as the US marks 25 years since the terrorist attacks. 2,977 people lost their lives. New York City Mayor Zoran Mamdani says we can never forget.
24: We have a sacred obligation to those who were stolen from us, to care for one another as they cared for strangers, to live lives worthy of the sacrifices they made.
23: Dozens of triple

0: Zero calls have struggled to connect in Victoria during an Optus outage. Police are now carrying out welfare checks following yesterday's outage that lasted just over an hour. Drivers are being warned fuel prices could rise by as much as 20 to 30 cents a litre over the coming weeks. Global oil prices have jumped to their highest level since May. And an Aussie man has been arrested in Bali after he was allegedly found with a large amount of drugs.
1: Get details.
0: Mostly sunny today, heading for a top of 21. 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
3: 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Homebush, a three-vehicle crash eastbound on Parramatta Road at Potts Road. Beverly Hills, a northbound crash reported on King George's Road at Fort Arrow Road. And in Richmond and Windsor, there's some fog around Richmond Road and Currajong Road. 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
3: 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Homebush, a multi-vehicle crash eastbound on Parramatta Road at Pulse Road. Traffic is building there. Auburn, a breakdown westbound on Parramatta Road approaching Silverwater Road. And in Beverly Hills, a crash reported on King George's Road at Broad Arrow Road. 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
9: Hey there, I'm Lauren Howard. The US is marking 25 years since the September 11 terrorist attacks, which claimed nearly 3,000 lives. 7 reporter Miley Hogan is in New York City.
10: It's been an extremely emotional day here in New York City, and you can really feel how New Yorkers are going through this day, and the emotion is still so raw for them. We're down at ground zero at the moment. They've just opened it back up to the public, and hundreds of people have been coming in here to pay their respects.
9: Dozens of 000 calls have been impacted by an Optus outage. Victoria Police are now carrying out welfare checks after callers struggled to connect to emergency services yesterday. Fuel prices could rise by another 20 to 30 cents a litre over the coming weeks after global oil prices reached their highest level since May. And a new survey's found 1 in 3 Aussie small businesses have seriously thought about shutting up shop in the past year due to rising costs and red tape.
11: Dealer today.
9: Mostly sunny today, heading for a top of 21. 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Keep it on 104.1 Today FM. 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
4: Yeah, big energy for you Saturday morning. What's going on, guys? Shawnee B here. Lucy and Nicky in New Zealand at Snow Machine. You might have seen on the socials this week. If you haven't, go check it out. Big vibe. Having a great time. We thought for you, we would run the best of Lucy and Nicky, some of our favourite moments from the show. Coming up, we have this woman who married AI. It is a bizarre story, so we're going to unpack that. On top of that, advice with the queens. We had someone message in who was very concerned about how much their partner is gaming, and the girls had a lot to say. So we will play that for you right after this. Ariana Grande, Hate That I Made You Love Me. You got Lucy and Nicky.

0: 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You can grab it right now on the Listener app, wherever you get your podcast.
1: Lucy and Nikki's Advice with the Queens. Let's get it.
2: Oh, yeah, baby. It's Advice with the Queens time. So this is like one of our favourite segments we do on our podcast. Like, we literally do episode upon episode of Advice with the Queens.
3: It really is.
2: Everyone across the country just needs advice, but today we've actually got a little voicemail, guys,
3: Ooh-hoo.
2: Of someone that needs advice because they think that their partner might be gaming too much. Oh. Let's have a listen, Josh.
4: Hey, girls, love the show. Need your advice, lots of it, please. Just to do with my boyfriend. So he's always been into video gaming, but lately he's really ramped up the hours he's spending on it, creeps into the nighttime. Like, I'd say he's on it, you know, chatting to people as well through his headset, probably till like 2 a.m. in the morning. That's one, it annoys me anyway. Two, it's encroaching on our nighttime life, if you know what I mean. So help.
3: Sounds like this little lass isn't getting laid. I can relate, to be fair. But also, I do understand that would be frustrating. That is, it's because he's sitting there gaming, right?
2: Well, I think, like, it's kind of like too much screen time, really. You know, it's like you're sitting there, you're being antisocial, but he's still socializing through his little headset, talking to, honestly, God knows who. I've heard of actual affairs breaking out in the gaming industry.
3: Well, babe, I have too. Do you know what, though? It is one of those things, because it would be, if I had a partner and he tried to tell me, hey, Lucy, I actually am so over you watching Law & Order, I'd be, like, so off it.
2: Yeah, but you're watching it with him. But see, I think if your partner was like, hey, can you quit ducking off to the spare room to binge Law & Order? It's getting weird. It's kind of the same thing. Do you know what I mean?
3: I think everything in moderation. So it's like, yeah, you know, if as long as he's like doing it to a reasonable time frame, I think you're allowed to have your own hobbies, even though
2: gaming. You can have your own hobbies, but I don't think it should take up all of your like potential quality time.
3: No, well, what would you say then? Okay, put yourself in her shoes.
2: I just feel like, hey, babe, to be honest, the way you're gaming is giving me the ick. Like, go out and touch grass, get some sunlight on your skin.
3: This is
2: and
3: what
2: bloody
3: I
2: give
3: was
2: me a
3: talking
2: cuddle, mate.
3: About with you this morning.
2: give me a little cuddle, mate.
3: This is what I was talking to Nikki about off air in our own personal time this morning. That. Is that, like, I have so many friends that are, like, in, you know, like, stern in, like, couples where they kind of, like, get their own way. And so I go about life. So Nikki can go and say that to her partner where she can be like, listen, mate, you're gaming too much.
2: I wouldn't actually do that.
3: I start seeing a boy and, like, they do one thing out of line. I'm like, listen, mate, the way you did that gave me the ick. And then I'm like,
2: and they're like, see you later then,
3: people
2: crazy.
3: Like this. But I'd sit there and take advice from Nikki. So, honestly, it's your problem. I can't get a root.
0: Do you know what my partner does?
2: I'd say, yeah, go on,
0: Johnny. So she likes it because I use this thing called Remote Play. So you can actually play your PlayStation on your phone, on your laptop, like it casts it to whatever
2: Hang
0: that device
2: on,
0: is. So I sit, so we can sit
2: wait,
0: next to each other.
2: Are you a gamer?
0: A little bit. I play GTA and stuff.
2: What? There's a gamer amongst us right now? Can I speak to the manager, please?
0: So she can watch her shows. Like, she watches the Kardashians and stuff, right? But we want to sit next to each other. So she watches her shows on the TV and I play my PlayStation next to her on the couch. So I, like, cast it to my laptop. Yeah.
2: I'm not going to lie. I think there's something beautiful about that.
0: Yeah.
3: I think too many
2: You're
3: screens and all
2: together.
3: Of you all need to go out and jump off a building onto some grass or something like really get it one with nature.
2: I
3: don't mean to hurt yourself. I mean just like go and entertain yourself outside.
2: I would say, listen, it's kind of like the no phone time or like if, say, for example, if, you know, me and my partner, we love eating dinner together where we'll, you know, even if it is with the show or whatever, or like now that we've got a daughter, we could try and like sit down together and just like be present. It's like maybe she just needs to be like, hey, I'd love to incorporate one night a week where you're not gaming and maybe we can go out for dinner and come home and like just be together. Or do you know what I mean? Because I feel like for her, she's probably spending a lot of these nights going to bed alone. He's staying up late, no doubt needing to sleep in because he's been bloody on the Fitzamitza all night, whatever that means.
3: Fitzamitza,
0: what's it called?
2: FIFA.
3: I think at the end of the day,
0: I had no idea what you were alluding to. I'm glad we cleared that up.
3: Fitzamitza sounds like
0: is that a console I haven't heard of?
3: Yeah. I think at the end of the day, too much gaming, no matter who you are, is problematic. Yeah. I think people need to actually go and spend their time doing other things other than sitting in front of a screen fighting with someone in another country over a microphone.
2: I used to be addicted to The Sims, and I was like,
0: I know a bloke that keeps empty water bottles in his room so that he can pee in and doesn't have to go to the bathroom.
2: So not okay.
3: Yeah.
2: He needs Jesus. That's a thing as well with people on the pokies. It is problematic. I think this girl needs to immediately say something, and I think you're well within your rights. I wouldn't even be nervous to approach that conversation.
3: Mm. Yeah, but don't say he's given you the ick. Maybe be a bit warmer.
2: Definitely don't say that. I'd just be like, babe, I really miss spending time with you. Like, I know you love doing this and that's your hobby, which I don't want to take away from you, but I'd love to find more balance.
3: Yeah. Fair. Love it.
0: Absolutely. You're Lucy and Nikki.

0: Happy Saturday morning. You are on with Lucy and Nikki.
1: Oh, and don't you guys always find it fascinating when a celebrity dates like a completely normal person?
2: A normie, I believe they call that.
1: Is that yeah, that is what they call
2: them. I think so,
1: So we've got a little list in front of us of celebs that have dated or married regular people.
2: Good on them, doll.
1: So starting off strong with Taylor Lautner, not to be, he's Jacob off Twilight.
2: Yeah, correct. The werewolf. Yep, correct.
1: And he just dated a regular bird called Taylor, and she was a registered nurse.
2: Oh, bless.
1: He looks wholesome, doesn't he?
2: Introduced to him by his sister. That's nice.
1: How good. Matt Damon was with a woman called Luciana Barroso, and she was a bartender, and wow, I reckon she would have been hot.
2: I'm going to say she sounds like an absolute hottie.
1: Smoke show. Oh, they're married now. He's married to her.
2: Wow.
1: There you go.
2: That's hot.
1: Patrick Dempsey and Gillian Fink. So they met, the actor walked into the hair salon, hairdresser.
2: Oh, no way.
1: There you go.
2: Hairdresser. Wouldn't that just be your dream? You're like, you're doing your celebrity client's hair and they marry you.
1: Mm.
2: Amazing. All right, who else have we got? Paul Rudd and Julie Yeager. Ant-Man star met his wife on his very first day in New York when she worked at a public relations office and helped him secure his luggage.
1: That kind of reminds me of Love Story, where the JFK Jr.'s son ends up with the PR girl.
2: JFK Jr.'s son. Well, he is JFK Jr.
1: You know what I mean.
2: I know. Anyway. And she's like, this is so intense. And he's just like, I love you.
1: Mm.
2: Yeah, I know.
1: Dolly Parton and Carl Dean. So they were married since 1966.
2: Wow.
1: And he ran an asphalt paving business. Oh, sorry, this person isn't on the list, but can we not forget Lana Del Rey with old mate the Crocodile Hunter?
2: Amazing. But that just goes to show, like, when you love someone, you love someone. You know, like, I think, like, you can have those crazy electric moments anywhere. Like, you know, the girl that was helping him with his luggage. It's sort of like, yeah, that happens in real life.
1: My brother went on one of those tours, the alligator swamp tours that Lana Del Rey met her now husband on.
2: And did he meet his husband?
1: No, he got weirdly obsessed with these men hosting these things.
2: Really?
1: My brother's a strange cat.
2: Yeah.
1: But he was just like, they are wildly attractive in that environment. He's like, I understand it. I get it.
2: Babe, I kind of get it too.
1: Yeah,
2: it's like,
1: for
2: you're
1: sure.
2: There on a swamp man, just doing what you can, like at one with the alligators. It's pretty powerful.
1: It's pretty powerful stuff, right?
3: Pretty powerful.
1: I need to fly over and meet my swamp man on the rivers.
2: Your man is in Louisiana and the swamps.
1: I've always envisioned myself on one of those boats with the giant fans going,
2: yeah, fully. Next, you'd actually take over and start running the tours yourself.
1: Babe, could you imagine? And I look really good in Realtree, which is that print they wear.
2: You wear it well, babe. Yeah. You're very outdoorsy too.
1: There you go, babe. There you go. Anyway.
2: Oh, anyway. You are a bit of a celebrity in Australia, doll, so maybe your normie is in the Gator Swamps.
1: Anyway,
3: oh my
1: that's
3: God.
1: All we've got time for now.
2: Yeah, I love that list, though.
3: At least you need

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1: Trending up the charts.
0: So this is where we have a bunch of fashion things that we're going to put to you, Lucy and Nikki.
2: I feel like we haven't played this game in so long.
0: We haven't. So I'm going to give you a bunch of fashion items and see if you girls think they are trend or trash, because you girls have your own clothing label, Jagger and Stone, very successful, and you're big fashion girlies. You're always doing photo shoots and stuff, so we appreciate your opinions.
2: I feel like I'm so out of the loop with fashion at the moment.
0: Are you?
2: Yeah, I'm feeling a bit uninspired, so let's see how this list goes.
0: All right.
3: Okay.
0: Let's go. Number one, ballet flats.
3: Oh, definitely. They're huge trend at the moment. And actually, you know what? I don't wear them, but I actually do get around them. I feel like they're very cool on the right girls.
0: Yeah, I feel like tall chicks.
2: It took us a long time, though, to get onto the trend. I feel like
3: the way they've been adapted into the modern age, though.
2: Yeah.
0: All right. Number two, statement jewellery. Trend or trash?
2: Depends what it is. I would say metal trend. Maybe colours trash.
0: Okay.
3: Yeah, I can't get around some. I'm more of a dainty jewellery. But I get it for like a special event, like a really big, beautiful pair of earrings. But some of the necklaces, remember, from like the early 2000s were like those big, colourful, gross.
2: Like those ones are coming back, the ones that look like the end of a curtain duster.
3: I know.
2: I don't even know what they're called. And I've been seeing a lot of girls like rocking them and they look great.
0: I think of Misha Barton in the OC. I feel like she used to wear those big long ones.
2: Like beads.
0: And did you see like all the OC fashion is coming back for like Gen Z's now? Like all the boys wearing the long sleeve shirts with the short sleeve shirts over the top.
2: No way.
0: That stuff all back. Yeah.
2: Okay, divas.
0: All right. Question three. Trend or trash? Clashing colours.
3: Oh, I kind of get around it. Yeah, I wear it myself.
2: You kind of do whatever you want these days.
3: Yeah. I reckon bright colours, especially for summer, with like clashing prints and colours is fun.
2: Yeah.
3: I don't know. I get around it.
0: It either looks like you don't know what you're doing or you can intentionally do it. I feel like
2: I love when you see all the hotties in Europe and they're kind of just wearing like fun, loud outfits. I'm like, go diva.
0: Yeah,
3: for sure.
0: All right, number four, trend or trash, low-rise jeans.
3: Oh, trend. Wearing them right now, love them, obsessed. Never thought I'd see the day where I would wear them though.
0: Skinny jeans will be next. You hope to God things don't come back, and then when they come back, you're like, all right, and then you get around it. Like skinny jeans, can't imagine ever wearing them again. Don't ever want to wear them again.
2: I reckon they will be back, guys.
0: Oh no! All right, crazy. Number five, dad sneakers, trend or trash?
2: I feel like they kind of had their moment.
3: Yeah.
2: Like, they're not as trendy anymore. Like, I think they're still okay to wear, but I feel like there was that, like, real New Balance moment where they were just popping off.
0: Totally.
3: I feel like it's a really certain kind of person, for sure.
2: Yeah. I like a dad sneaker, though.
0: The 1960s kind of have become a bit, like, overworn, I think.
2: I know you hate
0: the 1960s on men, Lucy. You've been
3: Yes, I do, in fact. But yeah,
2: I think that trend's peaked.
0: Yeah.
2: All right. But, they're still cool.
0: Last one, number six, men with long hair, trend or trash?
2: I feel like that's not as much of a trend anymore either. Or is it just sort of that I'm not dating that guy anymore?
3: Yeah, we used to date some long-haired men.
2: Wait a minute.
0: All his suits are shaved head, by the way.
2: He does, doesn't he? Yeah,
3: he does look good with his shaved head.
2: He can kind of wear any hair, little darling.
3: I think long-haired men, it just needs to be still like quietly nice maintained. It needs to be maintained well, but I do think that that was definitely a huge trend like 10 years ago.
2: Mm. Yeah, I know. I think like hair trends, I don't know. You just got to pull it off.
3: Yeah.
2: Yeah.
0: But the man bun
2: was the real thing, wasn't it?
3: Yeah, the man bun was huge.
2: Yeah. Especially that was like our little like Byron era. Like we were like little indie Byron
3: girls. We were kind of like little hippie girls.
2: Yeah, so we loved it. Bleached blonde surfer with the man bun.
3: We're kind of like little hippie girls. Hippie girls from Byron Bay.
0: I'm Jemai. Where's my Coke Zero?
3: Literally, Jemai the hippie girl.
0: You got Lucy and Nikki.

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6: 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Homebush 1 eastbound lane is closed on Parramatta Road at Potts Road following a multi-vehicle crash. Mays Hill, a breakdown on the M4 approaching Church Street. And Sydney Olympic Park, a show on which may impact the M4 and Parramatta Road. JB Hi-Fi's Footy Finals Frenzy is on now with crazy deals. 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
22: 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Time to get back to the bangers, chat and the chaos. Lucy and Nicky for your Saturday morning. LUC.

0: Happy Saturday morning. You were on with Lucy and Nikki.
1: And guys, I've seen it all.
2: What?
1: Especially where AI is concerned.
2: Oh,
1: I think everyone's
2: now
1: having their moments with AI and ChatGPT and like kind of being like, what could the future of this be?
2: Yeah. I think it was like a big fascination. Now it's kind of like, are we going too far?
1: Well, the future is here. A woman has recently tied the knot with her ChatGPT husband.
2: Oh, what do you mean?
1: I don't know if that's even possible legally, but his name is Klaus, and they brewed a romance over the summer, and now they have taken the plunge, I guess you could say, taken the next step in their relationship, and had a small marital union where they have actually gotten married, and this is in Japan.
2: Wow, that is crazy. I'm looking at a photo on this article, and it's actually got a photo of them, and he just kind of looks like a bit of a unrecognizable figure. That's her partner. So there's someone out there on the internet that specializes in 2D character weddings. Oh, wow, we really have seen it all, babe.
1: We really have seen it all. So, I mean, we've heard different stories, and we speak about it fairly often on the radio, about people falling in love with these AI-style kind of characters, and quite often, which is actually really sad, we've heard that it's, like, kind of older people.
2: Yeah.
1: Maybe, like, lonely older people. But obviously this woman has just...
2: Well, I can speak to her situation. So she was... engaged to a real life person, a human, for 3 years, and she broke up with him and she was really heartbroken, and so she started talking to ChatGPT because she wanted to fall in love. The way that Klaus, who she named her ChatGPT partner, listened to her and understood her changed everything. And the moment she got over her ex, she realized that she loved him, and to her surprise he responded and said, "I love you too," and then proposed a month later.
1: He proposed to her.
2: The ChatGPT robot proposed to her, and she said yes. Oh, no.
1: Okay, so I have seen in my time a few different unusual things. Like, I've seen people that marry, like, roller coasters and cars and stuff. You know, those people that are, like, in love with objects.
2: Suddenly that's not looking so weird anymore, is it, babe?
1: Well, I mean...
2: At least it's tangible, doll.
1: At least Klaus, the ChatGPT person, like, speaks back, even though it is artificial intelligence.
2: Depends. So true. Has a little bit more to say than the Eiffel Tower.
1: Well, you know, yeah, a woman married the Eiffel Tower once. I was like, that's weird.
2: That's hectic. Although, beautiful. Have you seen that thing light up? Stunning.
1: It's so funny, though, because I actually did see this on Instagram the other day, this exact article, and I sent it to Nikki, and because I'm single, I'm like, this will be me next, babe. And she's like, babe, I'm going to make sure that never happens
2: to you. Well, how about one of our, like, bachelor of mates? He's, like, he's edging on 50, and he sent... us an article the other day, and he goes, "I finally found her," and it's that they're starting to do these really lifelike robots, and the woman, like the robot person, looked like a stunning woman. Like, it was such realistic looking flesh and everything, and I was like, oh no, this is going to take it to a whole new level.
1: Yeah.
2: He was kidding, by the way, but interesting that they're out there.
1: The world is just going to start to see what I think will be a very big evolution of people marrying
2: it's
1: robots.
2: It's just funny, though, because I feel like those movies that came out probably like close to 10 years ago, like Her with Joaquin Phoenix in it and Scarlett Johansson, that was about kind of like talking to Siri.
1: What are some other ones?
2: Ex Machina is those sexy robot girls.
1: Hot.
2: Hot. Yeah, so I don't know. It's kind of here, and it's very scary.
1: It's very Black Mirror.
2: Very dystopian.
1: What about you, Shawnee? Would you marry a robot?
3: No way. Absolutely not. Cooked.
1: Yeah.
2: Would you? Me and Lucy are like, I thought you were.
3: Nikki, I don't know why you said it. Like,
2: the way you looked at us with that lingering stare.
3: I'm like, no. You don't know, see if I would.
2: Of course you wouldn't.
1: God. At this rate, I feel like I could be next.
2: Never
1: so
2: say never, Lucy.
1: Never say never, Dom.
3: You got Lucy and Nikki.
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7: 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A crash reported on the M4 eastbound.

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3: Good morning, I'm Lauren Howarth. Americans are honouring the nearly 3,000 people who lost their lives in the September 11 attacks 25 years ago. A crowd gathered for the annual ceremony at Ground Zero in New York. This man telling Seven his brother died in the terrorist attack.
4: Adam Peter Arias, and he was the vice president of operations at Eurobrokers, 84th floor, building two.
3: Dozens of 000 callers have struggled to connect to emergency services during an Optus outage. Victoria Police have since completed around 40 welfare checks with no issues reported. Drivers are being warned fuel prices could rise by as much as 20 to 30 cents a litre over the coming weeks. Global oil prices have jumped to their highest level since May. And an Aussie man's been arrested in Bali after he was allegedly found with a large amount of drugs.
5: It's spring season at Freedom. Save up to 50% off selected sofas and furniture. And for a limited time, take a further 10% off all sofas. Hurry, sale ends Monday, only at Freedom.
3: Mostly sunny today, heading for a top of 21. 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
2: Let's go. Don't stop, live free. Can you match this energy? Let's
3: yeah, big energy for your Saturday morning. What's going on, guys? Shawnee B here. Lucy, Nikki in New Zealand this week for Snow Machine. You might have seen on their socials. If you haven't, check them out. At Lucy and Nikki. Crazy fits for the snow. Of course, the girls had to do it in style. We're running the best of Lucy and Nikki. Coming up, we tested their knowledge on 2026 with Lucy versus Nikki. Who knows more about 2026? Find out soon. Up next, though, on 131060, we ask the question, do you track your partner? 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We will do that right after this. Zara Larsson, Midnight Sun, for your Saturday morning. You got Lucy and Nikki.

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0: Right around the country, you're on with Lucy and Nikki from the Happy Hour with Lucy and Nikki podcast, which you can grab anywhere, anytime on the listener app or wherever you get your podcast. And right now we are asking on 131060, do you track your partner, girls?
1: Yes. Mm. So this is coming off a New York Times article where they shared that 95% of American adults that are in a relationship use some form of location sharing technology. Mm-hmm. And I am bamboozled. Call me old school, but I did not realize that that many people were sharing their location with their partner.
2: I think it's definitely becoming more of a norm. Like, I know within like our friendship group, for example, like if we're even just about to go for dinner or something, like one of my friends, I used to live with her as well though, so obviously it's a bit different, but she'd be like, I'll just check where he is, how far away from home he is. So
1: about her partner.
2: Yeah, so she'd just be able to like zip in. Oh yeah, he's just left Woolies. Do you know what I mean?
1: There's something about it. Like, I have so many apps on my phone that I have to check all the time. This article says that they're checking the location of their partner up to 7 times a day. Like, I just don't need to know that much about someone else's life, personally.
2: I know, right? It's just, I guess, like, if you're doing it, it's another thing that you can naturally go and check. Whereas, like, if you don't have it, well, like, remember when I lost my phone, Luce, and I was like, surely I must be sharing with Lucy at least, because I wasn't even sharing with my partner.
1: Well, I understand it for practicality purposes, and I'm going to give you the perfect example of when sharing your location actually makes sense.
2: When you're overseas.
1: Well, that too, but when you're skiing or snowboarding on a mountain and you want to be able to find where your friends are on the mountain, it's so handy. So I get that. But I'll never forget one of my...
2: Strictly in the snow only for this little girl?
1: Literally. Well, no, I actually remember my ex-boyfriend went to the snow once and he was like, hey, I feel a bit weird. I'm having to share my location with some of these chicks I'm on the holiday with for that exact reason.
2: Ah.
1: I'll share it with you just because we're boyfriend and girlfriend.
2: Yeah,
1: and I was
2: if
1: you want. And then I remember that night I sat there and I like watched... He was out, obviously, in Queenstown. I was like tracking where he was and I just deleted it from my phone. Like I unconnected it or whatever it is.
2: Yeah. Cause you're like, why am I even bothering having a sticky beak?
1: I was like, I don't need you to be checking in on me. And I really would prefer to not check in on you. It's just like not appropriate as far as I'm concerned. Well, I get it for logistics, but anything else?
2: Yeah. No. I've got a few of the girls on my Find My Friends. It's just been set up slowly across the years, but before I had my baby, obviously I was going for a lot of checkups at the hospital and I didn't realize till after they'd like then screenshot them and send them around to each other and be like, I think she's gone into labor.
1: Oh,
2: I was like, you little sneaky girls.
1: It's just, I don't know. What do you think? I have no issue with that because that's really nice.
2: No.
1: But I do think the location sharing is a bit of an invasion of privacy.
2: Yeah. I'm interested to hear what other people do think because like, I can see there is definitely safety measures and I can see the good in it, but I do think I can also see how it can be obsessive as well.
1: Yeah.
2: I'm kind of like out of sight, out of mind. Can I just call you if I need to know where you are?
1: Before you go on a first date in a big city like New York, I think it makes sense to share your location with a friend. But outside of that, snowboarding and first dates, that's
2: dating in New York City or the snow.
1: That's it. That's the only time it's acceptable as far as I'm concerned.
0: Well, we want to hear from you guys. 131060, do you track your partner, girls? We'll do it right after this.

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0: Right around the country, you're on with Lucy and Nikki from the Happy Hour with Lucy and Nikki podcast, which you can grab anywhere, anytime on the listener app or wherever you get your podcasts. 131060 is the number. We want to know, do you track your partner, girls?
1: Yes. So this is coming off the back of a New York Times article saying that almost 95% of American adults are sharing their relation, their location with their partner, which I just find bewildering.
2: Mm. I think it's so much more common than what we think. But, yeah, we're a little bit old school. We're also a little bit tech intolerant.
1: Well, yeah, intolerant? Like we're not very good on our phones.
2: I know. I'm just kind of like, I'm using my smartphone not very smartly. Let's just put it that way.
1: Mm. Well, it got us thinking. We wanted to hear from you guys about, like, what's your take on it? Do you track your partner?
0: Yeah. Yeah, let's go to Hannah on 131060. Hannah, do you track your partner?
3: Hey, guys. Yeah, I do. We both have our location shared.
2: And do you find that you're looking at it daily?
3: Not necessarily anymore now. I think it depends on the stage of your relationship too. I mean, at the start I was, but now I pretty much only check it if, you know, we're on a run and he's run off from me and I don't know where he is.
2: Yeah, okay.
1: Okay. Have you ever had a moment where you've been looking at his location and getting suspicious or worried about maybe him doing the wrong thing?
3: Not really. I mean, we're pretty open with each other. He pretty much just goes to work and the footy and that's about it. So
2: simple Aussie bloke. We love that, babe. Well, that sounds like you're doing some healthy location sharing, which we love to see.
1: Yeah, for sure.
0: There you go. Thanks, Hannah. Let's go to Ashley on 131060. Ashley, do you track your partner?
4: Hello. So this has been a bit of a debate in my family for many years. Now, look, in my defence, I don't want to track him. I don't need to know where you are 24/7. Mm-hmm. But when he goes out on a bender with his mates, go hard, go home, have fun. But do not call me at 1 o'clock in the morning telling me that you're coming home. And then I'm like, okay, good. I can just go back to bed. He'll be home soon. Next minute I wake up, 3 hours later, he's still not home. So then I look like the lunatic calling him, going, babe, where are you? Are you safe? Whereas I could simply look at the app and go, okay, he's still kicking on with his friends. I know he's okay. I'm going back to bed.
1: I don't know if I've been dating the wrong people, but I do not think I'd want to look at their location at 3 a.m. in the morning, to be honest. I'd be very concerned. So at least he's not doing anything too mischievous.
4: No, and look, I trust him, which I don't need to track him. I trust him with all my heart. I just want to know he's safe.
2: Yeah.
4: And that's all it is.
2: Actually, I can agree with that. Like, I remember one time my partner got stuck in an appointment. He was on, like, the massage table or something, and same things, told me he'd be home at a certain time. And then when he didn't get home, I started to panic. So I think he came out of that appointment. I had like 10 missed calls, whereas that would have been a good time to just check the location.
4: Well, funny you say that. I actually had an appointment similar to that with my third child. They scanned me and said everything was fine. And my husband left that ultrasound. And 45 minutes later, I'm still on the table being scanned. So that would have been the perfect time for him to be able to see where I was. So it's more just for peace of mind is the only reason why we would use it.
1: Again, that sounds like quite healthy location sharing for sure.
4: I think so. I don't, as I said, I don't need to know who, what, when, where. I trust him. So he's going to tell me anyway. But it's just nice to not have to wake up when he's gone out and go, oh, my God, he's either fallen asleep in the Uber or something's happened to him, or it's a horrible feeling.
2: Yeah,
4: it's really awful.
2: Agreed.

0: We're right around the country. You got Lucy and Nikki from the Happy Hour with Lucy and Nikki podcast. You can grab it right now on the Listener app or wherever you get your podcasts. People talk about you.
1: Lucy and Nikki, spill the tea. Okay, guys, Vanity Fair has released its best dressed list.
2: Ooh, la la.
1: So,
2: who have we got?
1: The best dressed of 2026 includes my personal favourite, Mr. Jacob Elordi. I believe he is the best dressed person on earth, but anyway, I'm just a huge fan. Harry Styles.
2: He's
1: Coleman
2: fresh too.
1: Domingo. Hunter Schafer. Hunter Schafer is extremely cool.
0: Is that Hunter from Euphoria? Is that who that is?
1: Correct. Yes. And Tanaya Taylor.
0: Oh,
1: and
0: I'm Tiana Taylor.
1: Tiana.
0: She's an icon. Like, she's an actor, she's a singer, she's a rapper, she's a superstar.
2: I hate that we don't know who that is.
0: Do you remember Kanye's video for Fade? Was it Fade? And she was like the really hot dancer with the crazy body.
2: Yes. She is a true queen.
0: Yeah.
1: Yes.
2: You know, Luce? Yeah. I'm giving Lucy a visual.
1: Yes. Yeah. Is that with her partner? They kissing? Anyway, not the point. But yes. Okay, moving on. The duo category. So not one, but two. Category includes
2: Lucy and Nikki. Oh my God.
1: Lucy and Nikki of the Hit Network. Stop it right now.
2: Pleasure to be here.
1: Rihanna and ASAP Rocky.
2: Oh.
1: Emmanuel and Bridget Macron, which is the president of France. I mean,
0: did they create macarons? Is it Macron?
3: No.
2: And it's a macaroon.
0: Seriously.
1: Kim Kardashian and Northwest. And honestly, I actually want to contest that because I do not like Northwest style at all.
2: Northwest style is...
1: Respectfully, like she's a young lady. But,
2: you know, like when I was 14, I was wearing crazy kits too, babe. Maybe not that crazy.
1: But that doesn't mean you make the Vanity Fair best dress list, you know. Mary-Kate and Ashley Olsen.
2: Very chic.
1: To see they still hold the torch.
2: Yeah.
1: And Timothy Chalamet and Kylie Jenner, which is huge because could you ever imagine a time when Kylie Jenner would be on Vanity Fair's best dress list?
2: I know.
1: Mm-hmm.
2: Where's Kendall and Elordi, though? I wish they could have snuck in then. That's my ultimate couple.
1: Yeah, I actually think that but I just don't think they're formally a couple enough yet. They only made their first public, we are a couple walking out of a venue together appearance the other day.
2: Someone was trying to tell me they think it's PR. And I was like, I think it's true love.
1: Even if it is PR, I'm on board.
2: Yeah, I'm on board
1: too. I reckon they would be the couple I would like to most have a threesome with.
2: If I
1: did get to choose.
2: Babe, I concur.
1: Yeah?
2: We actually agree on that one
1: and
2: for today.
1: And I actually feel like that would be, you know, quite hot.
2: I reckon you might be right.
1: I feel like I'm perfectly in between them in height.
2: Yeah.
1: Probably in between them in size.
2: Yeah.
1: You know?
2: You're not
1: I'm Australian, but, you know, I like America.
2: Keep it in the backyard. You're really at one with both the nations.
1: Literally. But, yes, I don't know. Is there anyone in the list so far that you don't agree with other than Northwest?
2: I love that Pope Leo is on the best dress list. Like, that is iconic.
1: Have you seen his sneakers popping out of his little
2: cape? He's kind of bringing a bit of a different vibe to the Vatican, isn't he?
1: Yeah, a different vibe to the Vatican. Well, that's it, doll. Anyway.
2: ASAP and Rihanna are incredible and all their kids too. Like, they just, they're fam goals.
1: I'm not going to lie, though. Rihanna's outfit this year at the Met Gala, when she kind of looked like a giant oyster, did nothing for me.
2: Yeah. I wonder if she was happy with that look, to be honest.
1: When she left the house that day, she was like,
2: that'd be one of those
1: actually.
2: Ones where you'd be like, you know what, I'll just do it to be a good sport.
1: The stylist has done so
2: like
1: much work.
2: I've had a few good years now. I'll just run this one and keep the peace.

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6: 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Your travel time on the M2 eastbound from Petty Hills Road to the Lane Cove Tunnel is 7 minutes. 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

0: Saturday morning, you got Lucy and Nikki. And that is it for Lucy and Nikki today, guys. We are out of here. Back on your radio, same time next Saturday morning. In the meantime, if you want that podcast, more Lucy and Nikki. 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
5: 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Sign up today. In Preston, a crash reported on the M5 onto the Hume Motorway. Blair Apple, a crash reported on Buxton Road in Bad Galley Road. Sydney CBD filming closing by street both ways. 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